0: pitch. Swung on, down the left field line, on the run is Vince Frisch. He's not going to be able to get there, rounding first, on his way in a second is Klecker. Here's a throw, this will be close, and not in time. Klecker with a leadoff double to start off the top of the second. And a runner now in scoring position already for Zach Bisson. First extra base hit of the day for either squad. It came here in the top of the second.
1: Number 13, Zach Bisson.
0: Zach Bisson, second baseman now at the plate. Nothing on the docket for tomorrow, save our Ticket Tuesdays. Join me and TJ from KG95.3 over at Brewski's. We'll be giving away Twins tickets and some concert tickets. All you got to do is come sign up and have your chance at winning a couple of good prizes. On Wednesday, it'll be the Winona Chiefs as their regular season looking to come to a close. Gabe Slavin walking you through the full nine innings of that experience. Eichmann looking in. Check on the runner. The throw will not be in time. Sliding back in safely is Klecker. So we'll have a train passing by in the background. I'd say one of the better backdrops for a college baseball field here at Winona State University. You know, you've got the football field right behind it, the Winona State campus right next to a train track. And, you know, it might be annoying to some, but for me, it just kind of screams old-time baseball. It gives a lot of character. Showing bunt and pulling back in time is Zach Bisson. He will step back into the box. A little bit of a divot being created there right at the front of the box. Showing bunt again. Bisson pops this one straight up. It will be caught by Eichmann. He'll try for the double up at second. Not in time as Klecker will dive back in safely. Bisson is retired on the pop-up to Eichmann, and it's one away.
1: Played third baseman number 4, Jay Herzog.
0: It'll be Jay Herzog, and then back to the top of the order, and Aiden Tackman, who scored the only run of this game thus far. As Herzog digs in, also in the right-handed batter's box. Eichmann looking back at second, and the pitch swung on. This will be right at Will Peterson. Picks it up, fires across his body, and in time to retire Herzog at first base. A little bit of a slow dribbler up the left-hand side. Peterson traveling almost all the way to third. But he gets there in time and fires a bullet across. Preston Van Beek doing a good job securing the throw. A 6-3 ground out for the second out of the inning, and we'll go back to the top of the order, Aiden Tackman. He reached via a walk, then another walk, and then a stolen base, and then a wild pitch, and that's his path around the bases to score the only run of this game thus far. The opening pitch to Tackman up high and away, ball one. And the pitch, that'll catch that inside corner. And it's strike one, a good spot in that, kind of that upper inside corner. It almost feels like it's coming for your armpit if you can angle it in there correctly, but the lefty on righty matchup, Eichmann versus Tackman. This one screaming out towards center field and calling everybody off, securing it is Greg Schossow, and he will make the final out here of the top of the second. A leadoff double is no match for the Legets, and they escape to the bottom of the second. Still a 1-0 ball game here on 99.3.
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0: It'll be Easton Nisalki due up here. It'll be Nisalki, Preston Van Beek, and Kyle Keller, the first three here in the bottom of the second. Nisalki reached only once yesterday, and it was via an error in the bottom of the first inning. He then went 0 for 2 with two flyouts, replaced by Shields in the bottom of the sixth. That was his time at the plate yesterday. Nisalki looking at a couple of balls, but he still looks here in the left-handed batter's box. Here's the pitch. Down low in the dirt. Weiss working pretty fast, just not able to locate very well. And the pitch swung on in play. That'll be up the left-hand side. Tackman cuts it off. That's short across to first and in time. Wow! Well, my goodness. I thought that he had that beat out. Certainly appeared to be from up here, but the base umpire disagrees, and the first out here in the next bottom batter, of the sixth. Down goes Easton Nisalki.
1: Preston Van Beek.
0: 6-3 pullouts. Tackman to Ulrich. Shortstop to first. It'll be Preston Van Beek now at the plate. Van Beek swinging at the first one he sees, fouling it away into the backstop. Van Beek in yesterday's game, 3-for-3. He reached all four times at the plate, however. Two singles, a double, and a walk, including a couple of RBI as well. Came around to score twice. Was in the bottom of the first and the bottom of the fifth. And the pitch from Weiss will miss outside and low. 2-1 the count. And the pitch swung on. This is a comeback here all the way through and up the middle for a base hit. Right between the outstretched glove of Aiden Tackman, who dove at it, was not able to come up with it. And Preston Van Beek finds his way aboard with a one-out single.
1: Now batting catcher number 3, Kyle Keller.
0: Kyle Keller, the catcher in here at the number 8 spot so far. And it goes Keller, Schossau, and then back to the top of the order in the designated hitter, Alex Krukow. But a runner aboard, one out here for Keller. And the pitch from Weiss fouled away. This will get over Sarnia Street, and it'll be strike one. Weiss taking his time. Here's the pitch from the stretch. He'll fire it in there. Van Beek taking the lead, and the pitch fouled away again by Keller. Bounces once or twice off of the roof of the dugout up there on the first base side, Owatonna. Weiss looking in, and the pitch swung on and backhanded by the shortstop, Tackman. Long throw to first. It will not be in time. A slow dribbler for Tackman at short. He did come up with it, but hard throw to make, and beating it out is Keller. Preston Van Beek extends 90 feet as well. Back-to-back singles with one out, and now Drake Schossau at the bottom of the order. A substitute runner. We will see Elliot Benick come in and pinch run for Kyle Keller there at first base.
1: Number 18, Drake Schossau.
0: Drake Schossau, however, will step into the left-handed batter's box, and I do believe Gary Heppner and the coaching staff going with just a little bit more speed.
5: I'm going to throw it over the fence. Ready?
0: And the pitch. swung on, foul down the third base line. Would have been through potentially the game-tying run in Van Beek around third, but to the left side of the third base bag, and we'll get a do-over at strike one. And the pitch right underneath it is Shawsow. Quickly 0-2 is Weiss looking for his second strikeout of the day. Got a punch out over Donnie Bowers back in the first. Weiss, an 0-2 count, looking in here on Shawsow, and the pitch up high and in. It'll be 1-2. See if we can't find a score update from the Red Hawks versus the A's game going on over in Rochester at this moment. Popped up and foul. Staying alive, and this one is Shawsow. Weiss, a 1-2 count still, trying to win the battle. And the pitch. Called strike three there at the bottom of the zone, and it's a backwards K. Second strikeout of the day for Weiss. Back to the top of the order, and Alex Krakow, the tying run still at second base in Preston Van Beek. Al over in Rochester, the Red Hawks versus the A's. It is 11-5 there in the top of the seventh. Red Hawks leading the A's. Fouled away down the third base line as the winner of that game will await the winner of this one on Friday, July 24th. As of now, looks like the Red Hawks will be awaiting the winner of Owatonna versus Winona. Weiss towing the rubber from the stretch. Here's the pitch. Will miss outside. 1-1. The 1-1 in play. This will be at the second baseman. Picked up and tossed to first in time. And that it will end the inning and the scoring threat from the Legions. So we'll head here to the top of the third. Still a one-run ball game. Owatonna leading Winona when we come back on 99.3.
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0: Well, we appear to have a final score. The Red Hawks appear, at the very least, to have beat the Rochester A's 11-5. Now they await the winner of this game on Friday, July 24th. The other score update we will bring you is Casson versus Byron, as the winner of that game will then await the loser of this one on Wednesday, July 22nd. About 5 p.m. Again, the higher seed hosts until the Final Four, at which place it moves over to Stewartville. Eichmann still on the mound for the Lee Jets here as we approach the top of the third. Still a single run ball game. One run scored in the top of the first by Owatonna, and they have been holding on ever since. Fortunately, the Winona Lee Jets couldn't get it done with a runner in scoring position, and Preston Van Beek in that bottom of the second, and now it'll be A.J. Ulrich, the center fielder, due up here for post 77. After him, it'll go Jace Ulrich and then Connor Weiss as the first three due up. First offering misses inside, and it's a 1-0 count. Second offering will miss outside the zone as well, 2-0. That one finds the bottom spot of the zone, and it's 2-1. The other score update we have, it looks to be Byron leading Kasson 12-4. It does say a delayed top of the seventh, however. It might be experiencing some rain over there in Byron. But in the meantime, Byron looks to be awaiting the loser of tonight's outcome on Wednesday, July 22nd. Currently winning by a score of 12-4. Now that one will miss outside as well, and another leadoff walk surrendered by Eichmann places A.J. Ulrich at first, his second walk of the day.
1: Now batting first baseman number 10, Jace Ulrich.
0: Which puts Jace Ulrich at the plate, although Eichmann should note, pitching well, just unable to locate, especially when it goes to the breaking ball. But Ulrich to the plate, he flew out his last time up, followed by Weiss, who is the first strikeout of the day for Eichmann. The opening pitch catches that inside spot. Fastball right down the middle. No chance for Ulrich. Eichmann looking over at first, and the pitch will miss just high, 1-1. Good spot for it. Couldn't find it enough, says the plate umpire. And the pitch swung on in play. Picked up off the glove of Logan Gapa. He's not going to be able to track it down. And everybody's going to be safe. We will get an official scoring opinion on if that's an error or not. But Jace Ulrich reaches first. And my scorebook would probably be an error. We need the official opinion. We will find that out as soon as possible. We'll have a quick conference on the mound between Keller and Eichmann with runners now at first and second and nobody out.
1: Next batter for Owatonna, number 17, pitcher Connor Weiss.
0: Gary Heppner is going to head out to the mound this time, and that'll bring the entire infield in. So we'll take a quick break and be back after this on 99.3 KWMN, The Fan, Winona.
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0: Hey, all the scoring opinion, it is an error accredited to Logan Gapa, an E5. First error of the ball game places Jace Ulrich at first. With a runner now at second base and A.J. Ulrich for Connor Weiss at the plate. He struck out swinging his last time up. That was in the first. A bunt and cleared by Keller behind the plate. Quick throw back to second. And back in safely is A.J. Ulrich. A quick bunt by Weiss. It was into foul territory. Keller had to get the mask off quick, and he secures it.
1: Number one catcher, Eric.
0: And that'll be the first out of this inning with runners at first and second. What a heads-up play by Keller. Difficult play to make right there behind the plate, but he does so and puts away Connor Weiss. Puts Eric Tackman now at the plate. He reached via a walk his last time up to the plate. Breaking ball outside will miss, and it's ball one. Another train there in the background of the Winona State University campus here at Lowry Field. We also see a new dorm going up in the background. It's been a highly talked about project for quite a while as this one is fouled away by Tackman. A few conversations with the athletic director, Jen Flowers, about the future of the programs here at Winona State University. She also talked about potentially a new baseball diamond going up along the riverfront. Would be interesting to see how that project would proceed and what Lowry Field would then be used for. Eichmann comes set from the stretch, looking in, check on the runner, and back in safely is A.J. Ulrich. One out, runners at first and second. John Eichmann looking in, toes the rubber. And the pitch, called strike on that inside spot of the plate. Eric Tackman didn't like it. But that's been the spot all night. And the pitch, swung on, in play. Chopped down by Logan Gappa at third. He'll fire across to first. That will be in time to retire Eric Tackman. Another sharply hit ball at him. He stayed with it this time. No play at second or third, so the runners do advance 90 feet, but he gets the trailing runner and Tackman for the second out of the ball game.
1: Next batter, left fielder number 3, Wyatt Frantesel.
0: To bring Wyatt Frantesel to the plate. He struck out looking to end that first inning with runners at second and third. A 1-0 ball game. The opening pitch is swung on and missed. And off speed, snuck by Eichmann. Good pitch in that spot. And we'll do it over again. Two outs. Eichmann the pitch. The 0-1 count will miss up high. Score update again from Byron. It still says delayed in the top of the seventh. But as of recently, that score was 12-4. So does look like Byron is looking at playing the loser of tonight's game on Wednesday, July 22nd. That one had fouled away again. Another two-strike count here for Eichmann, looking for his third strikeout of the day. Would be his second over Frantesel. Eichmann looking in. And the pitch. Call! Strike 3 on the breaking ball, and Frantesel down looking for the second consecutive at-bat, and we will head to the bottom of the third, still a run-run ball game right here on 99.3.
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0: 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The Redhawks defeat the Rochester A's 11-5. The Redhawks now await the winner of tonight's matchup on Friday, July 24th. Byron defeated Kasson 12-4, and so Kasson's time in the tournament is over. Byron now awaits the loser of tonight's matchup. That'll be on Wednesday, July 22nd. We will give you updates as we receive them. The only other game in action now besides this one is Red Wing against Austin. Red Wing and Austin both losing their preliminary matchups. So the opening pitch will be fouled away for strike one. It'll be Will Peterson, Logan Gappa, and Donnie Bowers, the 1, 2, and 3 due up here in this inning, as missing outside is the right-hander Connor Weiss. Lefty on righty matchup, Peterson versus Weiss. Here's the pitch. That'll catch the outside corner for strike two. Nice fastball in there. Peterson really not a whole lot of a chance at it. As Weiss looking for his third strikeout of the day. And the pitch swung on, popped up. This will stay in the infield. Drifting back is the shortstop, Tackman, and he will make the catch still on the infield dirt. And that'll be out number one. Will Peterson down, and he's now one
1: next
0: for
1: batter,
0: two.
1: Number 23, third baseman Logan Gappa.
0: Logan Gappa, a 1-3 sacrifice bunt. His last time up advanced Peterson and Krukow to second and third, respectively. Obviously, the sacrifice bunt did not come out to fruition as the next two in Bowers and Frisch went down in order. And the pitch swung on and fouled away by Gappa. Nobody on and one out for Gappa here in the bottom of the third, moving right along. We started at about 6:40. Now here at about, give or take 50 minutes of game time. In play up the left side, Tackman one hands this, fires across to first. That throw is going to sail all the way out of bounds and a free base for Logan Gappa. That'll be the first error of the day for Owatonna. An E6 that'll be accredited to Aiden Tackman. And E6 places Gappa in scoring position with one away. Donnie Bowers now to the plate. He struck out swinging his last time up. Weiss's first strikeout of the day. Big spot here for Bowers, the righty on righty matchup. Bowers looks at ball one. Weiss coming set, and the pitch down low and in the dirt. Weiss is an interesting rocking motion from the stretch. If he's established that as his normal routine, really can't complain about it now. And the pitch swung on, fouled away. Bowers digs in, right-handed batter's box, and a pitch swung on and missed. Bowers down for the second time today on a strikeout. 0-2 brings Vince Frisch to the plate. Runner still in scoring position. It is the game-tying run. The go-ahead run at the plate.
1: Number six,
0: Vince Frisch. He lined out to the second baseman in Zach Bisson his last time up. That was to end the inning. Comebacker, that is not going to get through. Tackman tracks it down, fires to first, and not in time. Tackman covering the gap in the middle. Too much momentum. The throw takes Jace Ulrich off the bag, and everybody is safe with runners on the corners and the game-tying run 90 feet away on third base in Logan Gappa. The infield will come in for a quick meeting. Tate Cummins will make the walk out there, the manager for Owatonna. We will take a quick break and be back after this on 99.3 The Fan Winona.
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0: Well, runners at first and third off a infield single via Vince Frisch brings Easton Nasalki to the plate with Preston Van Beek in the on-deck circle. Nasalki, a 6-3 ground out. That was to start the second inning.
1: Stepping into the batter's
0: the Lee Jets have had at least two base runners on in every inning thus far, but have failed to score. Four runners in scoring position. They are 0-4 in that situation. The opening pitch to Nasalki, a comebacker. That'll be off the leg, and Preston Van Beek is going to score from third. Everybody's going to be safe. A comebacker from Nasalki off the leg of Connor Weiss trickles into the outfield up the right side in between the first baseman, Jace Ulrich, and the second baseman, Zach Bisson. Preston Van Beek going on contact, scores easily, and it's a tie game here in the bottom of the third at 1-1. An RBI for Easton Nasalki as Logan Gappa scores from third. Vince Frisch advances to second, and Nasalki at first. Softly hit on the first pitch by Preston Van Beek, and securing it is Joe Klecker there in right field. But Winona ties the game at one apiece as we head here to the top of the fourth on KWMN 99.3, The Fan, Winona.
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13: Baseball is part of the fabric of American life. One of the American Legion's most successful programs through the years has been Legion Baseball. In Minnesota, we have over 325 teams in nearly every community in the state, involving about 5,000 student athletes. Five of our Minnesota teams have won the National World Series. 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Check out your local team and come to a game. It's some of the best baseball you'll ever see.
0: Well, as I predicted in the pregame show, the Homelick-Wibben pregame show, this game a defensive struggle between both teams, 1-1, and only two errors on either side. It is 1-1 here as we approach the top of the fourth. John Eichmann still out there on the mound as we get ready to go. Doing some quick bookkeeping here for stats-wise. That is not a play on my last name either. The Winona Legions have left at least two players stranded on base in each of these innings thus far, as Eichmann will still be out there on the mound to start off this top of the fourth. Joe Klecker with a leadoff double his last time up. He will step into the left-handed batter's box this time and get ready to go.
1: Right fielder number six, Joe Klecker.
0: Eichmann from the rubber and the pitch. Swung on and missed, breaking ball. Beautiful pitch, the lefty on lefty. Get him to chase that down and away, and it's strike one. Special congratulations to my good friend Landon Greetens, who welcomed baby number two a few minutes ago. And swinging through that one is strike two by Joe Klecker. Where was I? Yeah, Landon Greetens, congratulations, buddy. Baby number two. Wishing you lots of health and happiness. The 0-2 is swung on and missed. Three consecutive swings and misses. And it's another strikeout on the day for Eichmann. He is fourth.
1: Next batter, second baseman number 13, Zach Beeson.
0: Zach Beeson out of the plate. He flew out on an attempted bunt. Popped it right up to John Eichmann there on the mound. It was to prevent a run from advancing Joe Klecker in scoring position out there at second. But nobody on and one out here in the top of the fourth. And the pitch catches the inside edge. Eichmann doing a good job at locating that spot. It's been the spot all night for this plate umpire. And the pitch, breaking ball, will miss up and away, a 1-1 count. One and one, here it is. Swung on and fouled away. Chopped that one high above his head. Beeson getting a piece of it, strike two. A Agapa playing almost on the infield grass there at third as strike three is bended into that outside spot of the zone. What a pitch from John Eichmann, and he has his fifth strikeout now of the day. He is dealing

0: It out towards left field. Vince Frisch is not going to get there in time. And breaking up this immaculate inning is Jay Herzog finding his first hit of the day. A two-out single to the left field grass brings us back to the top of the order in Aiden Tackman.
1: Next batter for Owatonna, number 7, Aiden Tackman.
0: Quick timeout as Tackman slow to approach the box, finally steps in. Eichmann looking in with a runner on first. And the pitch swung on out towards left field. Vince Frisch on the run, out the track. This one is going to get down for extra bases. Rounding third on his way to home is Jay Herzog, stopping at second base with a two-out double is Aiden Tackman, and the go-ahead run will score easily from first. And the Owatonna Huskies have retaken the lead here in the top of the fourth. Two-out double coming in a huge spot as Tackman gets himself on base.
1: Now batting, number 12, A.J. Ulrich.
0: A.J. Ulrich now to the plate. He has walked in both of his appearances, 0-for-0 so far with a runner in scoring position. Lead has been retaken. It is 2-1 with two outs, and we'll have a timeout as Eichmann will step off the mound. Score update from you, for you, for the only other game in action today, Red Wing versus Austin. A Red Wing leading Austin there in the top of the first. They just got underway for whatever reason, it seems. 4-0, Red Wing leading Austin 4-0. Tackman takes a large lead at second, and the pitch will miss up high. Aikman starting off this inning with back-to-back strikeouts, and then two consecutive hits give the Huskies the lead once again. 2-1 here in the top of the fourth. Aikman looking in for the sign, comes set, looks back at second, and the pitch swung on and in play. This might get down, and it will. That reaches grass, and rounding third, scoring easily from second, Aiden Tackman. Cruising into second will be A.J. Ulrich, and it is a two-run ball game for the first time in this game in the top of the fourth. Back-to-back doubles, three consecutive hits brings Jace Ulrich to the plate. We'll see if Gary Heppner is going to decide on a different arm here soon enough. Nobody going in the Winona bullpen, so faith that Eichmann is going to be able to get it done. Two runs given up. It's 3-1, the first two-run lead in this ballgame. And the pitch swung on down the left field line, but foul. Jace Ulrich pulls it. He reached on an error back in the third. That'll be an E6 to Will Peterson. Excuse me, E5, I do believe. Yes, an E5 to Logan Gappa. Was left stranded there at first, however, as the next three went down in order. And the pitch inside, pulled foul again, same spot. It's 0-2. Now 6-0, Red Wing leading Austin. They're in Austin. Winner of that game will play the Rochester A's also on Wednesday, July 22nd. Timeout called at the plate by Jace Ulrich. He'll step out and we'll all reset. Missing outside, Jace Ulrich keeps the bat on his shoulder. Two outs, runner on second in scoring position here for Jace Ulrich. And the pitch, way outside. I've been trying to settle down there on the mound. And the pitch swung on out towards center field. On the run is Drake Chassau. He'll camp out underneath it and make the catch to end the inning. But the Huskies facing two outs, score two, retake the lead, 3-1 as we head here to the

0: bottom of the fourth on 99.3.
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0: Kyle Keller leading things off here. Second plate appearance in this one. He is one for one with a single. That was back in the top of the second. As Keller will get ready to go. Keller, as his team now faces a two-run deficit for the first time in this ballgame. 3-1 after a two-run top of the fourth. Here we are in the bottom of the fourth. First offering from Weiss will catch that lower right-hand spot for strike one. Lots of games decided besides this one and one other, but Red Hawks defeat the Rochester A's 11-5 as Keller looks at strike two. The Red Hawks advance and now will play the winner of this game on Friday, July 24th, whereas the Rochester A's will play the loser of the Red Wing versus Austin game, which last we checked is a 6-0 deficit. Red Wings way, they lead Austin 6-0. Kasson fell against Byron 12-4, and now Byron awaits the loser of this game. That'll be on Wednesday, July 22nd as well. The 0-2 in play. That'll be back up the middle. Coming over to play it is Zach Bisson. Steps and fires to first, and it is in time to retire Kyle Keller, the opening out on a 4-3 ground out. Keller now 1-for-2, brings up Drake Schossel for just the second time in this game. He struck out looking to start off, or excuse me, to be the second out in the bottom of the second. After Schossel, back to the top of the order, and Alex Krekow, the designated hitter. And the first offering, Schossel trying to bunt this one. He'll bunt it way foul over the top of the backstop fence area and into the stands. 0-1 the count here to Schossel. Weiss from the windup. And the pitch. Catches the inside spot. It's quickly 0-2. Schossel in danger of striking out for the second at bat. The 0-2. Fouled away out towards the parking lot. Company car should have been parked successfully and sufficiently at enough distance that we don't have to worry about any wayward foul balls. But here's the 0-2. Outside, high and away, it is 1-2 the count. You know, today the first day that none of the games have been decided by a run rule. Is good contact there off the bat of Schossel. Stepping into it is Tackman. He'll fire across and it will not be in time again. Aiden Tackman not able to get it out of the glove fast enough. It should be an infield single. We will wait to make an official call until we see what the official scorers rule that one. Should be an infield single, but we will have to see. Either way, with one out, a runner on board, Drake Schossel making it to first base. 14, now back Krekow. To the top of the order, Alex Krekow. He is 1-for-2 today. With a single in the first, he advanced all the way around to third and was unable to score as he'll look at ball one on the outside spot. Fastball, Krekow staying put. They will give the single to Drake Chassel. That'll be a hit. He is now 1-2 on the day. And the pitch inside, twisting out of the way of it, is Alex Krekow. That's ball two. Staying put at first base, however, was Drake Chassel. After Krekow, it would be Will Peterson, who was also 1-2 on the day with a single in the first and then flew out in the third. Weiss from the stretch looking over at first, comes set, and the pitch catches that bottom part of the zone for strike one, 2-1 the count. And the pitch showing bunt and fouling it away is Krekow, and that'll be strike two. A delayed bunt attempt as the runner left first. Unsure if we'll see that or if he's got the swing away signal either way, and even count at 2-2. Weiss, a long look in to his catcher in Eric Tackman. He comes home with it. The 2-2 fouled away off the tip of the bat of Krekow. He stays alive. Two to the count. Weiss looking in. Runner takes the lead on first and Drake Chassel. Check on the runner. They got him leading. Chassel takes off for second. Throw to second. Chassel back to first. Another pickle. Behind the back. This time to Weiss. Back to second. Chassel puts on the brakes. Heads back to first. And a late throw gets him tripped up, and the tag is applied. Chassel is out on the pickle. Took off a little bit too late, and that erases the base runner. Technically goes in as a caught stealing. I'm not even going to attempt to tell you what the official ruling is. We'll wait to see what that shows up as in our official scorekeeping book. But either way, Chassel cut down between first and second. Now two outs for Krekow facing a 2-2 count. Weiss from the windup, and the pitch swung on, fouled away once more. Krekow drawing out this at-bat. Wind coming in from behind us here as the 2-2. Fouled away again. Krekow staying alive here in this at-bat, doing everything in his power. And the pitch fouled away. Same spot. Krekow just underneath it. Well, official ruling is this. It is a pickoff at first. It goes 2-3-6-4-3 on the caught stealing. The 2-2 once again. In play this time at Aiden Tackman. He picks it up, charging in the infield grass. Fires to first, and it is in time to retire Krekow. And so Weiss wins the battle at home plate. We'll head to the top of the fifth. Still a 3-1 ball game. Owatonna leading the Winona Lead Jets right here on 99.3, the Fan Winona.
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0: Couple of defensive changes here for the Winona Lead Jets. New pitcher on the mound. It will be Vince Frisch coming in from left field. So John Eichmann's night is over. We'll get you a final line here in just a moment. But Alex Krakow shifts into the field position. Now no longer just the DH. He comes into left field and replaces Vince Frisch. Everybody else appears to be the same at the moment. If we notice anything different, we will update you immediately. The final line here for John Eichmann, it will be four innings pitched, four hits allowed, three runs, all of them earned, and five strikeouts. In terms of walks, let's see, what else do we have? We have one, two, three, four, and four walks. So four innings pitched, four hits, three runs, all of them earned, four walks, and five strikeouts. Now Vince Frisch in on the mound. Saw him pitch a lot during the high school regular season. He has a lot of good speed, but also a lot of breaking ball, and he will fail to locate the zone in the first opening spot. It will be number 17, Connor Weiss, the opposite pitcher of him for post 77. And the pitch, fastball, will miss down low, and a 2-0 count. Quickly, a 2-0 count, Vince Frisch in. And the pitch, fastball, will catch that outside spot. Taking all the way, however, was Weiss, but it is a 2-1 count. Off and on rain all of today. It started the morning off dark and gloomy, picked up a little bit, then quick burst around noon is on the ground past the outstretched glove of Will Peterson at short, and a leadoff single. That will be a single. Tough play for Peterson to make there at short. It looks like we'll have a courtesy runner for Weiss. So Weiss will head for the dugout. We'll get a pinch runner there at first base. I'm just able to see what the numbers are. This is
9: coming to the
0: now
9: plate.
0: It'll be the catcher, Eric Tackman. He is 0-for-1 today. Did reach via a walk back in the first. He was left stranded there, however. Runner on first with Tackman at the plate. Tackman and then Wyatt Frentessel. He has struck out both times in this game, and here's the pitch. Check on the runner at first. Back in safely is the pinch runner for Weiss. Again, unsure of who that is on my depth chart here. Can't quite see the numbers. Wish I had my binoculars with me. And the pitch, showing bunt up the first baseline. Vince Frisch coming over to play it. Fires to first, Van Beek can't control it. It'll hit off the back of the charging Eric Tackman, and everybody will be safe. Unsure if that goes in as a single or not. Again, we will get an official ruling later. Either way, Eric Tackman finds himself safe at first and another pinch runner. So Tackman and Weiss both out. Two pinch runners at first and second. We'll have a timeout. We will take a quick break and hopefully get a official ruling on that one when we come back on 99.3 The Fan Winona.
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11: At ease!
0: They credit that as an error to Vince Frisch at first, so Eric Tackman reaches via an error and erases his only hit of the game so far. Wyatt Frentessel now at the plate. He has accounted for two of the five strikeouts by John Eichmann. Now faces Vince Frisch for the first time in this game. Showing bunt and fouling it off up the third baseline is Frentessel. Runners at first and second. Both of them pinch runners. Unfortunately, do not have their names off top of my head for you. Unable to see the numbers from our vantage points. Needed my binoculars. Decided, you know what, I don't need my binoculars today, and this is what I get. Frentessel steps back into the right-handed batter's box, facing the lefty Vince Frisch. Frisch coming set, looks home, and the pitch. Showing bunt again, and fouling it off the foot of himself is Wyatt Frentessel, quickly 0-2. Unsure if we'll see the bunt attempt again from Frentessel, or if he's just going to be given the swing away single. Either way, 0-2 the count with nobody out and runners at first and second. Frentessel steps back in, Frisch from the windup. And the pitch. Swung on in play up the third base side. Picked up by Kappa. He'll get the force out. Fires across to first, and it will not be in time. Beating out the throw is Frentessel. So they will get the lead runner in Connor Weiss, or rather his pinch runner, the unassisted ground out. The 5U fielder's choice allows Frentessel to reach. Again, we'll see if that's an infield single. In my opinion, it will be, should be a fielder's choice. But we'll see.
9: At the plate, number six.
0: Runner still at first and second as Tackman takes off for second. He reached safely. Joe Klecker at the plate. Now 1-for-2 with a strikeout and a double. He'll look at strike one. That will be a fielder's choice, so no hit for Frentessel. And the pitch. A breaking ball over the head of Joe Klecker, and it'll be a 1-1 count. And the pitch will miss just low. Ball two. Showing bunt and pulling back. That'll miss low again. 3-1. And the pitch. 3-1. Swung on. Fouled away. Loads our count now at full. 3-2 is Frisch looking for his first strikeout of the day. Quick score update from Kasson. Or excuse me. We should try to find Red Wing. There we are. Red Wing versus Austin, it is 6-2, with Red Wing still leading Austin. Again, the winner of that game would play the Rochester A's. Swing and a miss, and a strikeout by Joe Klecker. Second K of the day on Klecker's part. Runners advance 90 feet, no throw, a non-attempt. Puts Tackman at third, and Frentessel at second.
9: Now batting number 13, Zach Beeson.
0: Zach Beeson, who is 0-2 with a strikeout looking and a flyout in both of his appearances, will look at ball one outside. Two outs and both runners in scoring position, trying to increase this 3-1 lead as we get into the later part of the day. Just turned 8 o'clock, and the pitch misses outside. Dave, just a reminder, you're listening to KWMN 99.3, Rushford and Winona, the fan Winona. This is the Winona Lee Jets District Legion Tournament game versus the Owatonna Huskies, and here is the 0-1. He'll miss outside. Sorry, the 1-0, now 2-0. A walk here would load the bases as a place to put him over at first, and Zach Beeson. 2-0 on the way from Frisch. High and outside. Oh, they said I've had my count mixed up. It was actually ball three. That was just before that one. Now ball four puts Zach Beeson at first. So bases loaded for Jay Herzog at the plate. Jay Herzog with two outs, had a single, and he was the go-ahead run back in the fourth, extended this ball game. He'll look at a breaking ball for strike one on that inside spot. Here's the 0-1. Breaking ball outside, gets away from Keller. Runners coming home. Keller can't get it off his glove. And scoring from third is Tackman. Keller beat the runner there plenty of time. He just could not get it out of his glove to flip it towards Vince Frisch, who came to cover home plate. And so the run scores. It is now 4-1 here in the top of the fifth. And the pitch inside, and it hit him. That'll reload the bases after everybody advanced 90 feet on the wild pitch. So Jay Herzog winds up at first. Another bases loaded situation. Back to the tap, the order in Aiden Tackman.
9: Number seven, Aiden Tackman.
0: He is 1-for-2 today. He's reached twice, however, on a walk and a double. Has scored twice as well, but flew out in the top of the second. Runners take their lead. Here's the pitch, and that is going to be over the head of Preston Van Beek at first. Scoring from third easily is Frantessel, rounding third on his way home. Here's the throw, and safe is Zach Beeson. No tag attempt by Keller. So Frantessel scores, Beeson scores, Herzog around second into third, and Tackman stays put at first base. A two out, two RBI single for Tackman has pretty much broken this game wide open. It is now 6-2-1, a three-run top of the fifth. Puts A.J. Ulrich at the plate with runners on the corners, first and third.
9: At the plate, number 12, A.J. Ulrich.
0: Opening pitch will miss just low. And the pitch inside, and jumping out of the way of it was Ulrich. Runner takes off for seconds. He will be in there standing. No throw from Keller. And no attempts there by Tackman. So it puts runners at second and third, both in scoring position for Ulrich. He has a double, and it was an RBI double. It scored Tackman and Jay Herzog. It was at that point the insurance run, as it is a 6-1 ball game here. And the pitch, fastball on the outside edge, it is strike one. And the pitch from Frisch catches the bottom part of the zone, it is strike two. Looks to be a full count at 3-2. And the pitch swung on, popped up. This will escape the infield. Donnie Bowers calling everybody off out there in right field and makes the catch. And this inning comes to a close. However, Owatonna puts up three runs and extends their lead out to five. It is 6-1 as we head to the bottom of the fifth here on 99.3.
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0: Welcome back here to the bottom of the fifth. Now a 6-1 ball game as the Owatonna Huskies break this one wide open. It'll be Will Peterson leading things off here for the Winona Lee Jets in the bottom of the fifth. He is 1-for-2 today with a single in the first. He flew out his last time up in the third. Left stranded at second base back in that first inning and did not come to the plate in the fourth. 1-1 the count. Here it is. Fastball in that outside spot. It is 1-2. Weiss still on the mound here for Peterson, and the pitch fouled away. Peterson staying alive. Nice breeze coming in over the top of the bluffs. Again, the rain did a okay job at knocking down a lot of the smoke here across the Midwest today. Not nearly enough as I'm sure many would have liked, but here's the pitch. The 1-2 will miss down low, and it's a 2-2 count. 66th pitch of the game for Connor Weiss. And the pitch swung on, a comebacker over the mound. That's going to be through for a base hit. Peterson right back up the middle. He finds himself aboard with a leadoff single. These two teams saw each other previously in this season. A 6-9 final score. The Lee Jets falling against Owatonna 6-9. That was back on July 7th in the regular season. Weiss, first offering is fouled away by Logan Gappa. Gappa in that game had a great night. He went 3-for-4 with two runs and an RBI. No walks. Made it aboard three times. Will Peterson takes his lead at first. Weiss looks over his shoulder, comes home. Here's the pitch outside on the fastball. Tried to get Gappa to chase. No dice. One and one the count. Check on the runner. Peterson back in standing. Now, so far on the mound, Connor Weiss, four innings pitched, eight hits allowed, but only one run, and it's not even earned with three strikeouts as that one misses inside. They will say, or did it hit him? I think it hit him. They will say that it hit the jersey of Logan Gappa, so he will trot down to first, puts runners at first and second with nobody out. Nobody going in the bullpen for the Owatonna Huskies as Gary Heppner comes down the way. We might see a pinch runner here. Pinch hitter, excuse me. Potentially. Does not appear to be Donnie Bowers coming to the plate. No, that will be. Find my roster here. That'll be Dane Guzzo. Dane Guzzo will be in here for Donnie Bowers as the pinch
1: number 22, hitter. Dane Guzzo.
0: So Bowers' night is over. I mean, he did go 0-for-2 with two strikeout swingings. Dane Guzzo back in. He played in yesterday's game, but as the pitcher. He did not come to the plate in that game. Nice utility player, future St. John Johnnies. And the pitch. First offering, a fastball, and Guzzo goes underneath it for strike one. We look at yesterday's game, his final line in that one. He pitched a complete game, an 11-1 victory over Red Wing as Weiss retakes the mound. A look at ball one. Pitched a full six innings, four strikeouts. Allowed three hits and only one run, and it was earned. Lots of wind coming in now over the bluffs here in the batter's box. Weiss coming home. Here it is. Swung on and missed. Guzzo down quickly. 1-2. Both of them high fastballs in the top of the zone. Batting cleanup here with runners at first and second. One in scoring position. Here's Guzzo. Weiss coming set from the stretch. The pitch will miss outside. Tried to get Guzzo to chase. It is 2-2 and even count. And the pitch misses high. A full count at 3-2 with nobody out. The walk would load the bases for Vince Frisch in the on-deck circle. And the pitch. Swung on and missed. Guzzo goes down swinging. The third consecutive strikeout for the batter in the cleanup position. And it puts Vince Frisch now at the plate with one out and two runners on. Double play in effect. The shift will be on. Frisch steps into the right-handed batter's box against Weiss. Frisch today is 1-for-2. He takes a hack at the first one he sees and fouls it away. 1-for-2 with a single in the third. Scored Logan Gappa, the RBI single. And the line out to the second baseman in Zach Beeson to end that bottom of the first inning and the scoring threat with runners at second and third. Eric Tackman will make the long walk out to the mound to talk things over with his pitcher. Tackman retakes his position behind the plate and gets ready to go. Runners take their leads, nobody holding them on. Ooh, there's a check on the runner. Very late one, I might add. Peterson just kind of trots back into second. No chance there, really. And the pitch catches the lower right-hand spot of the zone. It is 0-2. Frisch trying to get runs across here with a runner in scoring position as he comes in the right-handed batter's box. Weiss coming home, popped and fouled down the first baseline. And both Jace Hillerick and Joe Klecker will let that one drop foul. And it stays 0-2. 80 pitches now for Connor Weiss in this ballgame as Frisch will step out and talk things over. The base umpire comes in. I think he wants to discuss turning the lights on, potentially. Well, no indication made either way, but sure, that was probably a discussion about turning the lights on. Still plenty of light here, though, in Winona, Minnesota. It's about 8:15. We started at about 6:40. Just under about 2 hours played as the 0-2 is popped up into the infield. Backing up is Zach Bisson there at second. He will make the catch on the outfield grass, and that will retire Vince Frisch. Two down with two on now for Easton Nesulke. Here in the bottom of the fifth.
1: At the plate, number 21, Easton Nesulke.
0: Here's the pitch. Down in the zone and in there enough, says the plate umpire. It is strike one. Like we said, we had a couple of score updates for you. We'll get to those in a second. This one slam down the left field line. This will drop in right on the zone. Rounding third on his way towards the plate and scoring from second is Will Peterson. That cuts into this deficit just a tad. And it is 6-2. Advancing 90 feet was Logan Gappa. Nesulke with the two-out single and the RBI under his belt. He's now 2-for-3, which brings up Preston Van Beek.
1: Preston Van Beek,
0: who 1-for-2 today with a single in the second inning, was stranded there at second base after the next three go down in order. He also flew out back in the third. Here's the pitch. Fouled away down the first baseline. Gets over the top of the lining, and it'll escape into Sarnia Street. Some score updates for you. The Red Hawks defeat the Rochester A's 11-5. They await the winner of this game. They will play them on July 24th. Kasson loses against Byron. Byron defeating Kasson 12-4. They now await the loser of this game as Van Beek skies this one out towards center field. A.J. Ulrich coming in, and he'll make the catch. Winona gets two aboard and then unable to get any more aboard, but they do get one across. Will Peterson scoring off the RBI single from Easton Nesalki. We'll add here to the tap of the six on 99.3, the Fan Winona.
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0: Some score updates as we were in the middle of before the inning came to an end. Red Hawks defeat the Rochester A's 11-5. They await the winner of this game on July 24th at about 12 p.m. Byron defeats Kasson 12-4. Kasson's night is over. Byron now awaits the loser of tonight's matchup on Wednesday, July 22nd. The Rochester A's now await the winner of the matchup between the Red Wing Wingers and Austin. That game currently a 6-2 ball game with Red Wing leading Austin. Here in the top of the six, it'll be Jace Ulrich to the plate. He is 0-2, skies this one right at the second baseman, Easton Nesalki. He'll turn and fire this one right to first to retire Jace Ulrich on the very first pitch. Nice 4-3 ground out to start the game. As we were talking about, now Connor Weiss to the plate. He is 1-4-3 with a single back in the fifth. He was picked off on a Our unassisted ground out to Logan Gappa, just stepped down third for the fielder's choice. He's not come around to score yet today, but one out and nobody on. Here it is from Frisch. Find the strike zone down low for an 0-1 count. And the lights coming on here at Lowry Field on the Winona State University campus. Again, thank you for joining us here on 99.3, the Fan Winona. The 0-2 will miss inside, tried to jam Weiss in at the hands, but he stays put. And it's 1-1. Now defensive substitution, Donnie Bauer is out of the game. In for Dane Guzzo, out towards right field, right at Dane Guzzo. Well, we were talking about him, and then he makes the play. Dane Guzzo in for Donnie Bauer is out there in right field. He makes the line drive catch against Connor Weiss to retire two straight. Two down and one to go now for Eric Tackman as he comes to the plate. He is 0-4-2, I do believe. He reached on an error, and he won, accredited to Vince Frisch in the top of the fifth. He'll look at ball one near the top of the zone. He is 0-2. Yes, correct. So Eric Tackman did reach on a walk back in the first. Left stranded there, 5-3 ground out in the third. He'll look at strike one on the outside edge. And then a fielder's choice, an error, puts him aboard in the fifth. He does eventually come around to score based on a couple of fielder's choices, a wild pitch, and a walk. Eric steps back into the right-handed batter's box up against the lefty Frisch. And here's the pitch. swung on and fouled down the first base side over the head of Van Beek. That's going to land fair, actually, as Van Beek had trouble tracking it. The glasses flew off his head. It lands just fair. It appeared to be traveling foul for just a moment, but it lands fair out there in the outfield grass just inside the first base foul line. We'll have a courtesy runner with two outs. Eric Tackman will be replaced on the base path by Gautier.
1: Now batting number three, Wyatt Frantesel.
0: Which puts Wyatt Frantesel to the plate. That will be a single. Well, they'll say that is actually Ben Herzog now there at first base, replacing Tackman. The opening pitch inside off the right thigh of Wyatt Frantesel, and he will trot down to first base. That puts runners at first and second. Second hit by pitch of the game for Vince Frisch. With two outs, this is how that late two-out rally started in the fifth inning. Two outs, runners take their leads at first and second. Frisch looking in from the stretch. And the pitch will miss outside on the off speed. Joe Klecker at the plate. He is 1-for-3. Two strikeouts, but a double back in the second. He was the only one to reach base in that second inning. Left stranded there after the next three went down in order. And the pitch, fastball, will miss down low from Vince Frisch. Quickly 2-0. Check on the runner at second, but nobody covering the bag, and so Frisch just hangs on. And the pitch. Right down the heart of the plate for strike one. Swung on in play. Back up the middle. Charging is Nesulke. Flipped it to second. Not in time. Here comes the runner home. Here's the throw. It is in time. Trying to catch the defense sleeping as Herzog rounded third and tried to score. He is gunned down at the plate. And that is how the inning will come to a close. Still 6-2 as we head into the stretch. Now to the bottom of the sixth we go right here on The Fan, Winona.
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0: Kyle Keller due up here for the Winona Lead Jets as we are into the bottom of the sixth. Just a few more innings to get things done as we come up on 9 o'clock. It is now just about 8:30. Keller at the plate. He is 1-for-2 with a single in the second and then a 4-3 ground out. Did not come to the plate in the fifth. It's his second time leading off in this game. Did so in the fourth and now does so here in the sixth. Keller steps in and gets ready to go. It'll still be Connor Weiss on the mound for Owatonna. And the first offering, a slider on that outside edge, will miss down low. And it's 1-0. And the pitch swung on and through the left field gap for a leadoff single. Right over the glove of Jay Herzog and Aiden Tackman. No chance for either of them to make a play at it.
1: Next batter, number 18, Drake Schussel.
0: And it is Drake Schussel. Schussel with He is 1-for-2. A strikeout looking his first time up, and we'll have a courtesy runner as traveling now to first base will be number 8, Elliot Benick. Benick steps in for Kyle Keller. Chassel struck out looking in the second, then reached via a single in the fourth, but he was caught stealing on a 2-3-6-4-3 pickle. Technically a pickoff. And then Alex Krakow went down to the 6-3 ground out for a technical 1-2-3 inning. Nobody out and a runner on first. Here's the pitch. Swung on. Chassel lines it right at Bisson. Picks it up, flips it to second for one. On the way to first for two. Not in time. Chassel beats out the throw and negates the double play. Benick cut down on the fielder's choice. And Chassel reaches via the FC. Now sharply hit right at Bisson. Underhand flipped it to Tackman at second. Tackman, a bullet to Jace Ulrich at first, but it's not in time. Chassel beats him out with speed. Shows bunt, it popped into the air. Trying to get it is Eric Tackman. He elects not to dive, probably a good idea. It's a little bit of some rough ground there. And falls safely into foul territory, but quickly 0-1. One out and a runner on first for the Winona Lee Jets here in the bottom of the six. And the pitch will miss down low for ball one. 1-1 the count. Check out the runner. Chassel will be back in safely, sliding in. Here it is, the 1-1, misses high and away, 2-1. Sharply hit out towards right center field. This is going to get all the way to the wall. Rounding second on his way into third. He's got the green light. Rounding third is Drake Chassel. Stop sign goes on, however, for Alex Krakow. He will stop at second base with an RBI double. One out. And now just a three-run ball game here in the bottom of the six. An RBI double is second hit of the game for the designated hitter in Krakow. Chassel scores all the way from first, showcasing that speed, and it's 6-3. Now Will Peterson to the plate, 2-4-3 tonight. Two singles, one run scored, and a flyout in the third. Weiss still on the mound, nobody in the bullpen still for the Huskies, and the pitch swung on and fouled away by Peterson. Weiss comes set and comes home. Popped foul again. This one traveling to the car lot where the station vehicle is actually parked. However, I don't have eyes on it, and so we just have to hope that there is not a dent waiting for me when I travel back out there. Beautiful sunset off to our left as we get into the darker hours here at Lowry Field. Here it is, swung on, fouled away again. Peterson had a similar at-bat earlier in this game. With Krakow now at second, 2-for-3, looking for an RBI of his own to cut into the lead a little bit more. Here it is from Weiss, swung on, sharply hit up the first base side. They say fair or foul, and they will say foul. Sharply hit up that first base side, but on the wrong side of the first base bag, and it is a foul ball. 0-2, it remains here for Peterson, trying to win the battle against Weiss. Again, nobody going in the bullpen for Owatonna, so it is Weiss's mound for the foreseeable future. Comes set, and the pitch swung on and popped foul again. It goes Will Peterson, Gapa, and then Dane Guzzo, should we get that far. One out and a runner on second. No double play. No forced double play, I should say. Peterson steps back in against Weiss. Looks in for the sign. Weiss shakes off his catcher a few times. Finds what he likes and comes set. Looks in towards home plate. Back at second and the pitch. A called time before the pitch happened. Will Peterson stepped out, so that I don't believe that pitch would count. So this count should still be 0-2. And the pitch. Swung on, this time in play. At Aiden Tackman. Retreating to second is Krekow, and the throw across from Tackman is in time to retire Will Peterson at first. Krekow stayed put, however. A 6-3 ground out for Peterson. Now Logan Gapa at the plate.
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0: Gapa tonight 0-1 with a hit by pitch, error, and sacrifice bunt. He swings the first one he sees and fouls it away. That'll get over Sarnia Street and bounce out into the junction. But he had a 1-3 sacrifice bunt in the first, reach on an error in the third, and then was hit by a pitch in the fifth. Has made it to base twice tonight. 0-1, however. Here's the pitch. Dribbles this one off the end of the bat. Softly hit. Tackman backing up, and he'll make the catch on the outfield grass. And that will end the inning. Winona gets one back, however, at 6-3. Just a three-run ball game. We head to the top of the seventh on 99.3, the Fan Winona.
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0: More defensive substitutions. Vince Frisch's night on the mound is over. Devin Shields will replace him on the rubber. Frisch moves back out towards left field, replacing Alex Krekow, and I'm assuming Krekow just moves back into that DH spot. So we'll get you a final stat line on Frisch here in just a second, but in the meantime, it is Devin Shields now on the mound. He will go up against here starting things off. Looks like that'll be Zach Beeson. It will be. So Zach Beeson at the plate, shows bunt and pulls back. In time, says the plate umpire, it is ball one. Let's

0: VSIN with a 3-0 count. No bunts. This one misses, this time the other way, and it is a four-pitch walk. Zach VSIN works himself aboard. Second walk, do believe, in this ballgame for him. And it'll be Jay Herzog to the plate. 1-4-2 tonight with a hit-by-pitch in the fifth. A single in the fourth. He did come around to score. Check on the runner, not in time. Winona wanted it. They disagree with the call, but base umpire says back in safely was Zach VSIN. Shields coming set, throws it in. That one catches the outside zone. Back check on the runner, and then safely again is Zach VSIN. He was a little bit slower to the bag that time around. I'm sure that will be talked about by his head coach coming in the next couple of innings. Shields coming home, bunted up the third base line, picked up by Gapa, only plays to first. Van Beek gets across and hangs on for the outs. Force out at first works. Sacrifice bunt also works as well. It moves VSIN 90 feet to second base. 5-3 sacrifice for Jay Herzog. Takes us back to the top of the order and Aiden Tackman.
1: Now batting number 7, Aiden Tackman.
0: Tackman tonight, 2-4-3 with a walk. He has reached base three times, walk and a double and a single. Scored two runs, left stranded on second base the last time out. He'll look at ball one upside the zone. One of the count, Shields looks in from the stretch. Here it is inside, and it hit him. That hits Aiden Tackman. He'll motor on down to first base, puts runners at first and second on another hit by pitch. AJ Ulrich now to the plate.
1: To play for Owatonna,
0: 1-4-2, but two walks, has not come around yet to score. An RBI double in the fourth, and then flew out his last time out in the fifth. Runners go. Check on the runner at third. Here's the throw. It will not be in time. It went off the ankle of Logan Gapa, and so both runners safe on the steal, the double steal, second and third. Looking to get a few insurance runs before we head here to the bottom of the seventh. Sounds like a train coming in behind right field as ball one will miss up high. Shields looks in and the pitch swung out and missed. A breaking ball gets A.J. Ulrich to commit. Shields coming set again. Swung out and missed. 2-2, an even count. Popped out towards center field, backing up Drake Schossow. He will get underneath it. Runner will tag from third. Here comes the throw. No play at home. The throw into third will also not be in time. So Tackman advances to second, scoring from third is Zach VSIN, and A.J. Ulrich gets the sacrifice fly. Extends the lead back out to 4, 7-3 now in the top of the seventh.
1: Now batting number 10, Jace Ulrich.
0: And the pitch from Shields swung on and missed. Strike one here to Jace Ulrich. Ulrich is 0-4-4 thus far in this game. Did reach on an error back in the third. But a couple of flyouts as this one's on the ground at Will Peterson. He steps into it, picks it up, fires across, and that will end the inning. A 6-3 ground out sends us now to the bottom.

0: Of the seventh, as the Winona Lee Jets need four to at least extend this game. Otherwise, it is into the elimination bracket. We'll be back after this on 99.3 The Fan, Winona.
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0: Dane Guzzo due up as the pinch hitter for Donnie Bowers here batting cleanup at the number four spot. He'll be leading things off for the first time in this ball game as we get ready to go in the bottom of the seventh. Owatonna needs three outs, and they will face the Rochester Redhawks on Friday, July 24th. The Elite Jets need at least four to extend this game. Otherwise, they have a date with the winner of Byron versus Casson. Byron. On Wednesday, July 22nd, Guzzo steps into the left-handed batter's box facing Connor Wiesel, still in the game, pitching a complete game so far. He'll look at strike one on the inside edge. And the pitch fouled away into the backstop. The 0-2 swung on and fouled away again. This will escape over to Sarnia Street as well. And it'll stay an 0-2 count. Again, looking ahead here on the broadcast schedule. Nothing tomorrow night, but on Wednesday, Gabe Slavin on the mic for the Winona Chiefs. As Dane Guzzo looks at strike three in the lower right-hand spot of the zone. And the Lee Jets down to their final two outs. We'll have a pitching change, it seems like, as Guzzo goes down swinging. Donnie Bowers with two plate appearances, two strikeouts. Dane Guzzo comes in to replace him, and he goes down twice on a strikeout as well. Pitching change when we come back after this on 99.3 The Fan, Winona.
3: Okay, this is the one. Yeah, nice and easy.
4: Wow, you almost hit it that time.
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3: Oofta, this golf stuff is for the birds. 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
0: All right. right, a couple of defensive substitutions. Connor Weiss's night on the mound is over, replaced on the mound by A.J. Ulrich, and then Jay Herzog jumps in center field. So Jace Ulrich,
7: 12, A.J. Ulrich
0: will go to the bench, replaced by Weiss there at first base. Weiss at first, A.J. Ulrich out of center, now on the mound. And Jay Herzog
7: for Winona, number
0: over
7: six,
0: to center, which puts Jace Ulrich at third. Vince Frisch at the plate facing A.J. Ulrich. Swings the first one he sees out towards Herzog in center field. Everybody's going to let it drop. It gets in between all three. And a one-out single there for Vince Frisch. We'll get you a final line on Connor Weiss here in just a moment.
7: Now batting number 21, Easton Nisalki.
0: First one to Nisalki over the glove of Zach Beeson at second base. Back-to-back singles by the Lee Jets. And now the game-tying run in the on-deck circle in Kyle Keller. Weiss's final line, 6 1/3 innings pitched, 11 hits, 3 runs, 2 of them earned, and 5 strikeouts. Replaced on the mound by A.J. Ulrich. He also played or pitched in that first game this season against the Winona Lee Jets. Runners at first and second. On the ground towards Aiden Tackman. Picks it up. He's going to try for third. They will get the lead runner in Vince Frisch. He's cut down on the 6-5 fielder's choice. Nisalki reaches second and Van Beek reaches first. Now for Kyle Keller at the plate.
7: Number 3, Kyle Keller batting.
0: A.J. Ulrich pitched in that first game. He went just an inning but allowed 3 hits, 2 runs, both of them earned, and had just 1 strikeout. First offering to Keller is outside for ball one. And the pitch swung on, fouled away. 1-1 the count. Runners at first and second still. The game-tying run in the on-deck circle, it is Drake Schossow. 2 outs, however, and a 1-1 count. Here's the offering to Keller. Will miss down low, 2-1. And the infield will play at a normal depth. Here it is from Ulrich. Swung on and fouled away. The Lee Jets down to their final strike here in this one. Here it is, the 2-2. Misses outside. Full counts. A walk loads the bases and extends the game for another at-bat for the Lee Jets. A strike ends it, and the Huskies move on to face the Redhawks on Friday. 3-2. Here it is. Check on the runner at second. Nobody covering. And back in safely is Easton Nisalki. Keller recomposes himself and then steps into the right-handed batter's box. Faces A.J. Ulrich, looks in at him, looks out at the other. And the pitch, 3-2, in play. That is picked up. They'll try to get to second, and in time. It is picked up by Connor Weiss. His only play is second base, and they get Preston Van Beek. He is cut down on the 3-6 fielder's choice, and that is how the game will end. The Owatonna Huskies will go on to play the Rochester Redhawks on Friday, July 24th, and Winona will now face Byron on Wednesday, July 22nd. We'll be back after this with the postgame show on 99.3 The Fan, Winona.
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0: Welcome to the postgame show here on 99.3. Your final score after seven innings of action: Owatonna 7, Winona 3. They fall in the district tournament for the first time this tournament. Owatonna moves on. They will face the Red Hawks on July 24th. The Red Hawks advance after defeating the Rochester A's 11-5. So it will be Red Hawks and Owatonna still in the championship bracket on July 24th at about noon. Whereas Winona then goes to play Byron on Wednesday, July 22nd. Now, because Byron is a lower seed than Winona, Winona actually will still host that game on July 22nd. Game time to be determined. We'll let you know via our social media channels. Red Wing, as of now, is currently still beating Austin 6-4. That is via our statistic, you know, our score updater. I mean, that game could very likely be over with, but as of now, Red Wing defeating Austin. Austin, the winner of that game, then plays the Rochester A's, with the winner of those matchups then facing each other on July 24th. So that those games, I do believe, will be in Stewartville. So post this Wednesday, the games travel over to Stewartville, and then the championship is crowned of the district tournament. Owatonna, they got it going very early in the game with a one-run top of the first. The opening run scored by Aiden Tackman comes around to score. They did not pick up their first hit until the top of the second with a double, but it was by Joe Klecker. He was left stranded there. Very odd game thus far. They just add chip away at the lead. It is tied in the bottom of the third, however, via Logan Gapa, who comes around to score via an RBI by Easton Nesulke. Tie game going into the top of the fourth, but Owatonna takes it right back with two runs in the top of the fourth. They add to it in the top of the fifth, making it a 6-1 ball game. Winona gets one back in the bottom of the fifth, and then one more in the bottom of the sixth. It's a three-run ball game going into the top of the seventh. But Owatonna adds the insurance run, 7-3 for your final, as we end things here at Lowry Field in Winona, Minnesota. Your winning pitcher tonight will be Connor Weiss. He goes 6 1/3 with 11 hits, 3 runs, 2 of them earned, and 5 strikeouts. A.J. Ulrich gets the quote-unquote save via the 2/3 innings pitched with 2 hits, no runs, no walks, and no strikeouts. Your losing pitcher tonight will be, I do believe that is, Vince Frisch, going 2 innings pitched with 3 hits, 3 runs, none of them earned, no walks, and 1 strikeout. Devin Shields did come in the final inning, pitched a final inning, allowed 1 run, it was earned, no strikeouts. John Eichmann got the start via 4 innings pitched, allowed 4 hits, 3 runs, all of them earned, 4 walks, and 5 strikeouts. Should pretty much do it for us here in Winona, Minnesota, from Lowry Field on the beautiful WSU campus. We started just about 2 hours ago at about 6:40. And we'll be back, hopefully, with the game this Wednesday. We'll keep you updated. Make sure to check out winonaradio.com. Navigate over to the game schedule. If we have it there, you'll see. If it's not there, then we will not have it for you. We'll let you know via our social media channels. I've been Liam Statz. Once more time, the final here tonight. It's 7-3. Owatonna knocking off the Winona Lee Jets here in the District Division I, District I tournament at American Legion Baseball. I've been Liam Statz. This has been 99.3. I'm saying so long, everybody. And we'll see you next time on The Fan, Winona.
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13: Well-dressed hobo.
0: The football story of the offseason you didn't know you needed, but you're getting. Coming up in about 10 minutes. But big news over the weekend. Shohei Ohtani not going to pitch for the Dodgers. Knee injury still too dicey for him.
14: Mm-hmm.
0: And it's not known when he's going to return to pitch. And we have talked about this. So to give you something new, right? I've said for a while, he's got to close.
14: We've done this for 2 years.
0: Right? Because his body is showing you that it can only go so far pitching. And every fifth day, six innings, whatever it is, he can't do it. So you're just throwing him out there until he gets hurt. Right. But to give you something new on it, right? Because he could close. It's a little bit more difficult. It's a little bit more, but it's not impossible. It's not, oh, we can't close because all that. Yes, you lose a spot in the batting order. What do you do? When the pitcher comes up, you pinch hit for him. It's like we did for hundreds of years before the DH came in.
14: I was told all those National League managers were geniuses.
0: It's not impossible.
14: Then I gave them that blackjack card that I bought for $1.99 at a Vegas casino, and they figured it out.
0: The pitching spot comes up, you pinch hit for him. It's okay, right? You haven't lost guys on your team because of the DH rule. You could pinch it for him just like you did for so many years, right? So it's not impossible. But to go a little bit further than that, Otani's 32. And now the question is, if it's a knee injury that is stopping him from being able to pitch, I don't know that he can do anything but DH now for the rest of his career. Because this is now for Otani, right? Just think about the last few years now for Otani pitching-wise. This is two Tommy John surgeries, a flexor strain, now this knee injury that have kept him out of pitching, not just, well, he's missing a start here and there. He's had a couple of dead arms where, you know, hey, I miss a start. These are four injuries. He's not really been able to show you that he is durable enough to pitch every year. And yet I know that he wants to. I know that's why the Dodgers paid him a lot of money, but clearly he's worth it even without the pitching. I don't know how much longer you can even allow him to pitch, because right now you're lucky that the injuries that he's had, he's still been able to play, right? The Tommy John injury. No, I can still hit. I can still hit. At 32, what are you really rushing to have him come back and pitch for? I understand that this is what he wants to do, and this is why you signed him. This is why you gave him all this money. But the guy is so unbelievably valued as the best hitter that any of us have ever seen. I think at 32, DH for Ohtani the rest of his career, I think that's okay. If you're bringing him back to pitch, you are holding your breath, hoping that whatever injury he has, because he's gotten hurt all the time while pitching, is not going to be enough to put him out of even playing, of being able to hit. So I don't know that you can, how much longer he can go on and even pitch. Never mind just if he can close and go 70 innings or, you know, 60 innings a year. Maybe that's what his arm can do for you. But really, this is where you're at now. How much longer can you even allow him to pitch?
14: What's the line from Marcellus Wallace talking to Bruce Willis?
0: Oh, I'm
14: talking to Butch.
0: I'm sending the wolf now. You happy?
14: No, it's more about the pride blanking with you.
0: Okay.
14: And at some point for Shohei Ohtani, I think that's where we're at, right? It's the pride blanking with you, because you got to be real about where you're at physically, mentally, what it does to the approach. You know, we had the 50-50 season once upon a time, right? That was 59 steals, 20 last year, 6 this year. You're not able to run, right? And he doesn't run nearly at all. anymore, and that knee has been an issue all year. So if it's going to preclude you from pitching, fine. The Dodgers eventually, either at the deadline here, because they're going to need to do a bunch of stuff at the deadline, right? Expecting, all right, Blake Snell, you ready? Take the headset off and get on the mound. No. And the other guys, Glasnow, all these guys, they might return, but you're going to need one more, right? It's to grab another movie. It's Ocean's 11. We need one more. And Shohei Ohtani should just be ready to hit. And then next year, same thing. Go find a number of pitchers in the offseason. Keep adding to that and just let him go and hit. But a lot of that is convincing him that this is the right course of action. We need you in the lineup. Because eventually this is now going to become, you're not able to play because the knee is torqued and has an issue. The fact that his arm's not an issue, that's all fine and good. Shoulder's great, fantastic. But it's time to move forward. And you just have to convince him that this is the right course of action, which means good luck.
0: Yeah. I mean, look, if there's another way around it, but you see anybody with these kind of injuries, like, okay, well, there's only so much we can do. It's like you're waiting around for him to get hurt. And it's like, we hope when he gets hurt, he can still hit. Well, how long is that going
14: to
0: happen?
14: Too many contingency plans that need to be had.
0: Coming up next, that big NFL story we promised. Jason and Mike, this is Fox Sports Radio. We are Hi, this is Jason Smith. 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
1: She's been telling me all night long.
0: We have to talk about Cam Scatterberg. We kind of have to. There's not an NFL player in more need of an intervention than Scatterberg.
2: You think so?
0: Over the weekend, you know, again, coming off a very serious injury, which we saw him when it wasn't too far past a serious injury, getting involved in a physical altercation at a WWE event. It was, whoa, dude, what are you doing, man? Like, you're an NFL star now. You've not made a lot of money. Well, you got to make different decisions here. You've gotten hurt. You missed most of the season, right? You're a lower round draft pick. You're not getting paid a lot of money. You got to make smarter decisions. But what did Cam Scatterberg say? Oh, everything's fine. I do whatever I want to. Okay.
2: Well, you're in the front row behind the barrier for a reason.
0: Yeah.
2: There's a reason you weren't brought down the aisle or told to go into the ring.
0: And he does that, and it's a bad look. But what does he do? Oh, I do what I want. I have to be me. Okay. This weekend, what does he do? Does a backflip, his trademark backflip, doesn't really land it right.
2: Has to
0: tell everybody, no, I'm fine. Dude, what are you doing, man? What are you doing? Because when first reaction to this, and everybody has the right reaction, there's a reason why teams put clauses in people's contracts about no parasailing, no motorcycling, none of this. And his reaction is, I have to be me. Dude needs an intervention, all right? He needs someone to come in and say, hey, I know you think you're invincible and you can do whatever the hell you want to, but understand this NFL team, you need to prove that you can stay healthy and make good decisions, right? The Giants need to come in and say, Cam, you can't do this stuff. You understand why you can't do this, right? Do you really understand? Like, this is why he needs an intervention. He needs better people around him telling him, yeah, don't do a backflip when you're coming off an injury. Because if you fall, if something goes wrong and you're hurt, not only is it going to, is it going to piss off your team, but you want to get a big contract. Right. Again, you were a lower round draft pick. You're not coming in top of the first round, making first round money, guaranteed a $50 million. Right. That's not you. You have to make sure you're getting a big contract. You have to be healthy. You get all this, right? Because I don't know that he does. I think he thinks, I'm young, I'm invincible, I'm never going to do anything. And I get it, because everybody feels that way. You're supposed to feel that way when you're young. But when you're an NFL player, the rules are a little bit different, man. They're a little bit different. You need people around you that are looking out for your best interests and can get you away from bad ideas. I don't know that Cam Scatterberg is going to get away from bad ideas. Right? This is the second time he's done it, and John Harbaugh's kind of laughed it off, going, hey, no more backflips, Cam. But I got to think at some point, outside of the limelight, outside of the spotlight, it's going to be, dude, you start doing that. We're putting clauses in your contract, and you're an important guy here, but you can't do this. And I want him to understand that, dude, there's a reason. You know this, right? You know why this is a bad idea. Do you really not understand why this is a bad idea? Because that's my biggest thing, is that how long is he really going to be in the league? If he doesn't get it, how long until he does something stupid and all of a sudden, oh, guess what? Now I'm out for the rest of the season, right? Or I'm out. I made this injury worse than it is. Like, you understand that, right?
2: Well, I think there's something to be said for the fact that you have a big conference room there at the Giants facility, right? Take your quarterback, because you got him too. I saw him on the pregame to everything yesterday, Mr. Jackson Dart, and you take Cam Scatterberg, and you have to have the intervention. If you're the GM, you're the training staff, you're John Harbaugh. Now, of course, I immediately go to the over-under. 7.5 wins for your New York football Giants. According to a quick search, some 94% of the betting handle, BetMGM, is on the over for that.
0: Okay.
2: Malik Nabers is still getting his knee worked on, right? He had to have cleanup. He ain't going to be available to start the season. Jackson Dart, your quarterback, and you got Scatterberg coming off a big injury. 7.5 wins? Really? I fade the public on this one in a big, big way. His belief in Harbaugh. He ain't Baltimore anymore.
0: They have they have a lot of great weapons, but as you see, a lot of it hinges on Nabers coming back, which we don't know when he's going to be back, and Scatterberg coming back and being healthy, and it's a thing, man.
2: Well, I know he might be walking around the facilities singing, I gotta be me, and running through there. And to some degree, that's right. I mean, because if a guy plays with reckless abandon, that's what we've seen from Dart, and certainly we've seen it from Scatterberg. He's the human version of the juggernaut right now. right? If we want to bring our Marvel universe in, he's going to try to run through you. That knee's got to be sound. And you know you have a short shelf life, right? We watched it take a generation back. Madden cover boy, who am I thinking of? Peyton Hillis. Same thing. I'll run through you. Yeah. I'll run straight up, but know that you're going to have a short shelf life as a productive slash dominant NFL player. And we know that life is pretty short anyway. Why are you going out of your way to shorten it even more?
0: You got Harbaugh, you got Jackson Dart saying, I'm going to run and do and play recklessly. And Scataboo, I'm going to do these backflips. Like,
2: oh. How many blue tents are you allowed on a sideline?
0: He's going to be
2: looking like a little city over there.
0: He's going to be eating a candy dish of Tums every day with these guys. Just
2: delicious.
0: Watch. Exit out by the Fresca, exit Swollen Dome. Coming up next, we get back into the biggest, most surprising story of the day in sports. Jason and Mike, Fox.
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0: first place in the AL West, half game ahead of the Texas Rangers. In the WNBA, four games, they're all final. Minnesota wins again, 21-6 the record, after a 105-102 victory at Seattle. Olivia Miles, 32 points, 8 rebounds, 8 assists. New York won in overtime at Dallas, 99-98. Breonna Stewart, 33 points, 13 rebounds, 8 assists. Dallas's six-game winning streak ends as Paige Beckers was out. She scored 25 points in Sunday's victory, but left after a late collision then. Las Vegas has a record of 18-7 after a win at Toronto, 109-83. Asia Wilson, 26 points. Toronto coach Sandy Brondello was serving a one-game suspension. And Golden State's nine-game winning streak is over. Washington won at Golden State, 90-82. The WNBA All-Star Game is this Saturday in Chicago. Alex Palou won the IndyCar race in Nashville. The event was rained out on Sunday. It was Palou's fifth victory this year. Michigan Athletic Director Ward Manuel will step down at the end of this calendar year. An independent investigation into his department just finished. The Packers gave defensive tackle Devontae Wyatt a three-year extension. It includes a $20 million signing bonus. And NFL veterans start reporting to training camps on Wednesday with Arizona and Carolina, the two teams in the Hall of Fame game August 6th. All teams report by July 28th. Back to you.
1: Thank you, Steve-O. The Jason Smith Show with my best friend Mike Harmon. Coming up next, the story I am absolutely stunned we are not talking about more, and I mean the colloquial we in sports. That's next. 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

0: Sugar Ray playing out at the Universal Amphitheater, part of the I Love the 90s tour, alongside
1: But you know what? He's got the best attitude of anybody on any of that stuff.
0: He does?
1: He's like, if folks still want to pay, whether we're part of a 20-act thing or it's just us and one other band somewhere, folks want to come, we're going to go have a good time.
2: He also doesn't really sing. He just kind of speaks.
1: No, but that's it.
2: Spread your love and fly. See, I could do that.
1: But whatever it
2: spread
1: pays.
2: Spread your love and fly.
1: Like, he just kind of, because people go at him. He's like, well, now you're playing in front of us. Like, uh-huh. Like, what's the problem?
2: Every morning there's a halo hanging from the corner of my girl.
1: I mean, he once sang that to James Caan.
2: I know.
1: As part of an episode of Las Vegas.
2: For a weekend or a. For a. Just go down and up and down and up. Down. Now, coming off the World Cup, right, I really am surprised that in the pantheon of top stories, right, there's so many things to talk about, whether it's the end of the game, Spain winning, so many things. I can't believe that the fact that we may have seen Lionel Messi play in the World Cup for the final time isn't a bigger story. And I know that people think, well, he's playing at such a high level, nearly won the Golden Boot. Mbappe won because, you know, he had that great all-star game, third place game that he had on Saturday. But the guy's 39, and the next one will be 43, because, you know, I can do math like that.
1: Good for you. Good.
2: I can't believe that we are not spending more time saying goodbye to the greatest soccer player we have seen for the last 25 years. I can't believe that's not... Today, that's not been a bigger story. And I think everybody just assumes that we're going to see Messi in 4 years. Okay, again, 43. I get that you think, okay, well, playing the next year, he's playing so good now. 4 years are going by. 4 years.
1: I would say this. He hasn't officially said one way or another. Right? And until that day happens, it's just speculative. Right, which we do so readily with every other sports story in the world.
2: But this could be it, like the last time. And he played, and he had a bad game, and he looked invisible. Like, if you didn't know he was the best player in the world or in the top, you watch yesterday's game, you would go, he's that great player? Like, he was absolutely, he had nothing left, and he was absolutely bracketed and blanketed by Spain.
1: Well, he gave them a couple of opportunities off of corners and off a couple of free kicks, but... In general, yeah, I mean, you know all offense is generating through him. So what do? Bracketology. Hey, what do you got? Two guys on him. Like Velociraptors. Clever girl. Here's the Here's what you think he's got a one-on-one?
2: Yeah.
1: Second guy.
2: Yeah. That's how it works. But like this really could have been it for him. And it's...
1: He had a good run.
2: I know. He had a great tournament. Right, he had a great tournament. He had a great run. They had thrilling wins. Yesterday was terrible for them. They didn't look like they belonged in the same field as Spain, but that's what happens when
1: that was a tough
2: when you know you're 39 and you have no legs left. He did a lot of pacing, but was never able to get the ball. Argentina was never. I think the 350 passes they completed was on the high end. I don't know that they quite completed even that many. But like, we really may have seen him for the last time on a stage where the entire world gets to see him. Now, he's going to take a couple of days off. We found out today he's going to take a couple of games off where he goes back to Miami. Okay, I get it, right? You're coming off of this. You need some time to get back. We're going to see him play for Miami. We'll see him play again internationally. But again, 4 more years, man. Just 4 years. Like this was, like, I can't believe we didn't get the Ronaldo farewell that I thought we were going to get, where you know this is a lie. He said, this is it. I thought we'd get a much bigger farewell for him, but we didn't. It was, yeah, here was Ronaldo. He said, this is it. Yeah, he's older. Yeah. Okay.
1: Well, we didn't get it because Messi was still playing. And then you had Yamal, and folks can think what they want of his tournament, right? He didn't score a lot of goals, but he was instrumental in a lot of the buildups and drew that penalty that was so... huge to what they did, whether you agreed with the call or not. But I think that's why the Ronaldo stuff was muted, because he also wasn't a factor for much of the tournament that he did play.
2: Yeah. He was
1: more a statue.
2: But it's still like, hey, but this is a goodbye to a guy that, again, for 20-some-odd years has been the guy that's carried soccer globally, right? And okay, and even worse, because Messi is in the final. And like, after, like, I expected to see, even you know, watching Fox's coverage, yeah, where's Messi? What is he doing? Yes, Spain won, but this is Messi.
1: I felt bad after the game, and they showed that beer commercial where he's standing at the bar, and all, like, he's not happy now. Like, that doesn't work now.
2: Yeah. I mean, I could see him, in honesty, knowing the level he's playing at, probably has another at least couple of years left in the MLS, like, just stay in the MLS. Maybe sure. He decides to go back to Europe, like he does as Zlatan. But, like, you know, seeing this, and I'm like, okay, in 4 years, could I see him coming off the bench for Argentina, playing 30 minutes? They need offense. They need a goal. If it's a game, they don't need him because they're up 2-0. He doesn't need to come in and they can save his legs, but he's still instant offense, can still give you something. Yeah, I could see that, right? I'm not saying I can't see it. But that's not a certainty. That's not, oh, yeah, we'll see him in a diminished role in 4 years. No, I mean, again, 4 years from now, man, that's a long time. That's a lot. That's a lot of soccer for a guy that quit playing internationally once when he was 27, right?
1: Yeah, so, saw the montage. He was in all the highlight videos. He got up and he hugged Yamal when he was having his contemplative moment. Yeah. The tear was going down his face because that might have been the moment, right? He might have already decided. We don't know.
2: But
1: one way or another,
2: but you don't know if it is. How is it not covered more? Right? How is this not?
1: Well, you know, remember they didn't talk to the media.
2: No, that is true.
1: So nobody got a chance to ask.
2: But even the story going in, the story by the media after the story today, even though he didn't speak, like how is that not the number one story? Right? If Tom Brady was playing in this Super Bowl as my last game, we would know. Even if they lost. It would be wall-to-wall coverage of Tom Brady. Hey, this is his last game. X, Y, Z. Tom Brady not playing anymore. He wasn't his final game. That would be it.
1: But as I often do, I'm going to cite my guy from Ted Lasso. We don't know. We don't know.
2: Exit out about a fresca. Exit Swollen Dome. Coming up next, we have a big story involving Shohei Ohtani. Jason Smith, Mike Harmon. 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

0: game for Argentina. The MLS regular season resumed last Thursday. Alex Palou won the IndyCar race in Nashville. Michigan Athletic Director Ward Manuel will step down at the end of this calendar year. As for one of the late games in Major League Baseball, the Angels got two runs bottom of the ninth to edge the Cardinals 3-2. The game winner came on a bases-loaded hit batter. The Angels, when trailing entering the ninth inning, had lost 106 games in a row until tonight. Seattle shut out the Reds 8-0. The Mariners now alone in first in the AL West. Cal Raleigh hit a grand slam. Houston sent Miami to a seventh straight loss, 8-5. Yordan Alvarez with his 32nd and 33rd home runs of the season. Jeremy Peña grand slam. Detroit won in 10 innings at the Cubs, 8-6. Victories for Washington and the White Sox, A's as well. Milwaukee beat the Mets and ex-Brewer Freddy Peralta, 8-3. The Brewers now had the best record in the majors, just ahead of the Dodgers, who were beaten 10-7 at Philadelphia. Christopher Sanchez, the winning pitcher, now 12-4. Home wins for Atlanta and Kansas City. And for Boston, the Red Sox have won 14 straight after beating Baltimore 6-5 with a solo homer, bottom of the eighth. The O's had won 7 in a row. The Yankees and Tampa Bay each won that Rays victory. 7-1 at Toronto ended a 5-game losing streak. Cleveland hit 7 home runs in the first 7 innings and beat Minnesota 13-4. Four WNBA games, the late contest went to Minnesota 105-102 at Seattle. Olivia Miles, 32 points. Minnesota Lynx, 21-6. New York won in overtime at Dallas, 99-98, 33 points for Brianna Stewart. The Wings' six-game winning streak is over. Dallas star Paige Beckers was out. She scored 25 points in Sunday's win, but left after a late collision then. Las Vegas and Washington with wins. Back to you.
1: Thank you, Steve-O. The Jason Smith Show with my best friend, Mike Harmon. Coming up next, a football story that we didn't think we'd get this weekend, but oh boy, did we get it. That's next. Jason and Mike. Fox.
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1: I'm standing up in the studio!
0: We have to talk about Cam Scataboo. We have to. After this weekend.
2: We don't talk about Cam.
0: Dude needs an intervention.
2: Oh, no, that's Bruno.
0: Needs an intervention. He gets hurt, and he gets knocked out for the season with the Giants after he becomes a cult hero, overcoming the optic that he's never going to be a three-down running back, and how good could he be in the NFL? Maybe he's a short yardage back, but showing that, yes, his desire, his work ethic, now the Giants are built around he and Jackson Dart. But he gets hurt, knocked out for the year. Makes everybody nervous, makes the Giants nervous, I'm sure, his appearance at WWE event where it gets physical, where, hey, dude, you just had surgery. That's a pretty serious injury you have there. And potentially he winds up, could have re-injured himself. Now, supposedly he didn't, but that's really something on a list of no-nos, right? You know, you're coming back from surgery. Don't put yourself in any place where you can get hurt. This past weekend on social media, he does one of his patented backflips that nearly goes wrong.
2: Yeah.
0: Whoa, whoa, whoa. You're still coming back from a lower body injury and you're doing backflips.
2: Yeah, ass found the floor.
0: Not the smartest thing in the world. He says, again, I'm okay. All right. I mean, that's fine. But, dude, what the hell are you doing, man? Like, he needs an intervention. Because when I saw his reaction after with people, especially on social media, people just having the right take of, you can't be doing that, man. You're in the NFL, and there's a lot at stake, and this is your career. And his response was, I'm going to be me. Okay. I saw that, and I said, how much longer is this guy going to really be in the NFL? How much, because he clearly is not going to take care of himself and he's not going to make smart decisions. Like, there's a reason why teams put clauses in contracts of, you know, no hang gliding, no motorcycle riding, no, you know, none of these things. You had a serious lower body injury that knocked you out for the season. And twice now in the offseason, you're doing reckless things. Say, I'm fine. I got to be me. Dude, you don't get it. I don't know that he gets what it means to be an NFL player. I think he feels like, I'm in my early 20s and I'm indestructible, and I get that you should think that way in your early 20s. You should feel like you're indestructible, but you're in the NFL. You're not getting paid a ton of money. You're not getting lifetime retirement money. You need to stay healthy for the first few years of your deal, play well, get paid. You need to do all of these things. And instead, you're doing backflips. You're doing things the Giants have to be saying, what are you doing? And John Harbaugh tried to laugh it off going, hey, no more backflips. But this is where the Giants have to get outside of the spotlight and say, dude, you do this again, we're going to write language in your contract that we can cut you, that we can move on from you, because this is just not smart. This is just, anybody will tell you, you get that you need to stay healthy, and taking chances with your health is bad for us and it's bad for you. I don't think he understands that, Mike. I really don't think he gets that.
2: I think he wanted to show that he was sound and then lost his footing, was unable to complete the trick. And it just leads to more questions about decision making. Now, the over under for the Giants is at 7.5, 94% of the money, according to BetMGM, is on the over. So I'm going to fade the public here, because your triumvirate of best players have questions. All right, we've got Scataboo, well examined here, Jackson Dart.
0: Who also
2: visitor.
0: Says, I'm not going to slide. I'm like, no, you, dude, you need to slide. Oh, I got to be me. What is wrong with you?
2: Some point, you know, you live to see another down. And then neighbor still has knee questions. That means he's probably not starting the season available. So I'll take the under 7.5. But for Scataboo, I understand the idea of that's what made me a star. Mm-hmm. We've talked about this a lot, right? The mentality of this is how I've gotten to this point. But you've gotten there. Now you want to stay there. So something's got to change a little bit. Doesn't mean that in between the white lines, you're not still running with reckless abandon. But off the clock, it's not helping things.
0: No. And again, if he obviously doesn't have people around him that will tell him, dude, make smarter decisions. Make smarter decisions. But he feels like, I don't need, no one tells me what to do. Dude, when you make bad decisions, you need someone to tell you what to do.
2: No, again, with this, I get
0: you
2: it.
0: You need Harbaugh off camera to say, dude, you do that again? You're going to get fined. So the little money that you have, we're going to take some of it from you. And if you wind up getting hurt, guess what? We can cut you. You are not a lot of money to us. You are not a lot. We'd love to have you, but if you do that again, like we can cut you and move on from you.
2: Yeah, I'd be looking to the handcuff in your fantasy leagues. But for Harbaugh, I mean, they think he's a wizard. I mean, that's 7.5. Come on, that's like a gift.
0: But a lot of great young talent. But you have your two players that the team has become about. They mm-hmm. are bad. They are dart and scatterboot so fast. And these both guys have to be told, play it smart. Scatterboot off the field and dart on the field. It's like, well, I mean, he's been eating like Tums, like they're lifesavers.
2: Yeah, but I get it with Scatterboot in the moment, right? You're at Fanatics Fest. Everybody's looking for that big entrance and the big moment, and they want you to show your trademark move. I get it. You want the crowd to pop. Got to make sure that you can actually stick the landing.
0: Exit How About a Fresca, Exit Swollen Dome, the Jason Smith Show with my best friend Mike Harmon. Our Best Of podcast goes up in about 10 minutes. Wherever you get it, just search our names. It'll be up there. Coming up next, my buddy Ben Maller. 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

0: 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The red eye flight continues. We're almost at our cruising altitude all night long. 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It's omnipresent, all 4 hours. It's also been cannibalized. You can listen to whatever you like. You can listen to little bite-sized pieces. There's a best-of version, which means as good as all the rest. And also on the weekends, the Fifth Hour podcast, a must-listen for real P1s. We always love when those fraudulent, fake P1s who don't listen to the Fifth Hour get outed. 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Don't be a phony P1. Be a real P1. Thank you. All right, we'll pay off the Who Am I game, a blatant attempt to get you to listen a little bit longer, and here it is. I completed an NFL-leading 77 passes to receivers running hitch routes in 2025. Who am I? Well, obviously, the name of a quarterback. That is the question. What is the answer? Typhoid Mary from Alf, the alien opiner. Her name came up on the Fifth Hour podcast the other day. What else do we have? Femi with J.J. McCarthy as his answer. Maller Prop Guy says Anthony in Anaheim. Look at Anthony. I didn't know he was a Ram fan. Look at that. He's got the Ram jersey on. Robbie, the Mariner fan, says the answer, Ben, is an unemployed douche. All right. Thank you.
1: I would rather be an employed one.
0: Yeah, I got you. Eileen in San Francisco says, thoughts and prayers to Anthony and Anaheim's wife. Yeah, fair enough. Eek in Roseville, Minnesota says, Spencer Rattler. Yeah. I've taken a few calls from the Spencer Rattler Mafia. Oh, this guy's going to be great. Fargo Pete says it's NFL legend Cleveland Gary. That is the answer. Anthony in Louisiana, we've not heard from Anthony in Louisiana. And a caller from the Bay Area that brought his name up, but Anthony, that's from Larry D. That's not called. A Steeler Nasty going with George Blanda. Fat Daddy got it right, obviously cheating. Bad job by him. Who else do we have? Let's see. Page Dan. I can't read that. Let's see here. Scrooge didn't understand any of the phone calls. Christian's going with LeBron James.
2: Who?
0: LeBron James is the answer. Beloved snack, Mr. Peanut from Rolf. Do you have an answer, Lorena?
1: I'm going to go with Josh Allen.
0: Josh Allen. All right. That is incorrect. The question was, again, I'm a quarterback. I completed an NFL-leading 77 passes to receivers running hitch routes in 2025. That would be Bo Nix of the Denver Broncos, who led the NFL, averaging 8.3 yards per attempt on the hitch. Let's go now to a renaissance man for music and more. We call him Jay Scoop in Northern California. Hello, Jay Scoop. Welcome.
3: You feel it, Ben? I'm just basking in that post-coital-esque bliss that is the Mallerpalooza. What a great event that was this year. How did you feel about it?
0: Yeah, I thought it was great. I was a little concerned, you know, some of the acts. It took a little while for this thing to come to life, and a lot of people signed up at the very last minute, as usually happens, Jay Scoop. We actually had too many acts. We had like a good amount, but not a great amount for a while, and you did a great job. For those who don't know, Jay Scoop, you swear you didn't use AI with you were the music producer behind Marcel and Brooklyn's win. He won the vote of the studio, and you were behind that. No AI, right? People are accusing you of illegal activity. That did not happen.
3: 100%, and I will even prove it in the future. We did a couple of Zoom meetings, and essentially I had the 36 lines that we going over, and I had to have them go over it like a billion times. I showed you, actually. I sent you the video of all the stems that I had on my Logic Pro X that I had to go through and try to find the ones that would work. And I have a really awesome bunch of bloopers or outtakes. I mean, obviously, you know, from listening to Marcel's calls, you would understand that probably 95% of what he did was bloopers.
0: Absolutely.
1: So good.
0: It was amazing. Marcel's never sounded better, and you ended up winning it. Tremendous work yet again by Jay Scoop and his team. Just an awesome performance. We are
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0: 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Nice.
1: Wow. Okay. All right, Mike. Well, thank you. I'm going to hang up on you now, or maybe not. I don't know. We are moments away from one of our favorite bits on the show. We love this bit so much. It's called Cite the Bite, the great sports radio mystery, Cite the Bite. 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We'll get to Cite the Bite, the great sports radio mystery. We'll get to it. We'll do it next.
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0: 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However, sometimes you can't listen to all 5 hours. 5 hours? 4 hours? Well, the fifth hour is on the weekend. See, that's the fifth hour podcast. But the show is broadcast 4 hours a night. You can hear the podcast. Now, there's a full podcast, the best of. Ryan in Shrewsbury tells me today is 1.9 seconds long. So check that out. Big, big deal. No, not a big deal. Well, it is. But for us, it's a big deal. Ben Maller Show podcast, available everywhere. Do us a solid. The corporate weasels are overlords here at the company. Monitor the downloads. So do us a solid. Help us out. Thank you. We're too cheap to pay for the bots. So anyway, all right, here we go.
1: It's time now to Cite the Bite, where we play random generic sound bites. You know, inane sports and entertainment cliches spoken by so-called experts. And you try to tell us who's doing the talking.
0: And away we go. It is Cite the Bite, the great sports radio mystery. And someone from the world of sports the last 7 to 10 days, listen closely and see if you can figure out who this person is. Here we go.
2: That's all I got.
0: Play it again, please.
2: That's all I got.
0: All right. Will anyone get it right? I will go caller number five. Caller five. Lorena?
3: Ooh, I'm going to be optimistic. Caller number four.
0: No chance. Coop?
4: Caller number five.
0: All right. Play it again.
2: That's all I got.
0: All right. Let's go to the calls, and we'll start out. Who's up first here? Let's say hello to Pizza Papa in the leadoff spot. Pizza Papa, who is it?
5: Good morning, Ben. That was Jesse the Body Ventura.
0: Is that Jesse the Body Ventura? No. But thanks for I know. It was so close. It's Pizza Papa. All right, let's see. Who's caller number two? Let's go to Wayne. My buddy Wayne in Mizzou. Hello, Wayne. You are my caller number two.
6: Speaking of Fresno, forever, my life would saved by my dear wife, a graduate of the Fresno State School of Nursing. God bless that institution. Oorah.
0: Salute. Is it Oorah? It is not. But thank you. Yeah, Wayne was in a very serious motorcycle accident a couple years ago. His wife.
3: Thank good for goodness for the nurses.
0: The nurses in Fresno saved his life. A happy story.
3: And he fell in love. Oh, love.
0: All right. And time for our first clue. Coop, what would that be?
4: He is a cousin of former basketball player Eddie Jones.
0: Oh, cousin of Eddie Jones. They had to trade him because of Kobe. He was covering the Lakers at the time. Eddie Jones was a good player. Not a great player. Good player. All right. Let's go to the... Is this our guy Dante? Is this the Dante? Our buddy Dante from Vegas. Hello, Dante.
7: Hello, Ben Maller. I will be there in Vegas on the 29th.
0: Yeah! We're going to hang out with Dante again.
7: Right, go ahead. Eddie Jones.
0: Is that Eddie Jones? Well, that would be amazing, Dante, if that was Eddie Jones, man. No, but I'm glad you called in. Glad you're still listening, Dante. We'll hang out, man. It'll be fun in August there, the Big Maller meet and greet. Play it again, Lorena.
2: That's all I got.
0: Time for caller number four. Caller four.
3: You got this.
0: On Cite the Bite, the great sports radio mystery. Golden ticket on the
3: line.
0: You're
3: my champion.
0: Let's say hello to Mark on the north end. Mark, you are next up. You're my caller number four, Mark.
8: Ben, I believe that's definitely Blind Scott calling from Bushwood, the school for blind.
0: Is that Blind Scott? Oh, sorry, Lorena. You did not win. It is not Blind Scott. I apologize. All right, time for another clue, Koopaloop.
4: He was the NBA assist leader in 2024.
0: NBA assist leader in 2024. Who is it? Let's see. Does Danny DeVito know? Danny, you're next up. Caller number five, Danny.
9: Philip Burton. That's him, right? I heard that the other day.
0: There you go. Say it again.
4: Tyrese Halliburton.
0: You got that right. And it was caller six. Or was it caller five? That was caller
3: five. That was five.
0: No, you won! Oh, my God. I won. I didn't realize I won. Danny DeVito. Tarino. Thank you for consuming way too much sports media content. That is Tyrese Halliburton. And yet again, all-time wins king at this game as well, who piggybacked off my work. I get full credit.
4: He knows I always pick number five.
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0: It's Two Pros and a Cup of Joe, Fox Sports Radio. LeVar Arrington, Brady Quinn, Jonas Knox with you here. Coming up in a little over 15 minutes from now, we are going to have another edition of In Case You Missed It That'll Be Yours right here on FSR. But right now, it is time for the tire rack.
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9: 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Good morning, everybody. Welcome to Tuesday morning on the Power Trip Morning Show. Glad to be back. My name is Chris Hockey, and here we are getting ready for Tuesday. Marnie will be in. Johnny Bones on his way in right now, and lots to get to, lots to recap, so let's get started with some comedy from Fortune Feimster on the Power Trip Morning Show on a Tuesday morning. Be careful out there, everybody. Come on in. I am glad you are here.
10: I don't know if my parents should be driving anymore. When do I have to have that talk with them to tell them they can't drive? Now, I know with my grandmother, what happened with her is she was driving one day, and she was just chatting away, and then all of a sudden, she went across four lanes of traffic. And we said, well, Nana, that's that. She said, I didn't even realize I was driving. We're going to need those keys. We're getting closer with my mom. I can feel it. She called me up and just very casually said, hey, I just drove off a cliff. What? I was driving. I heard you. I just don't understand what you're telling me. And then she said one of the greatest things I have ever heard. She said, it was bound to happen one of these days. Well, Ginger, that's that. We're gonna need those keys.

0: burning this hotel to the ground.
1: I'm going to ruin the story right now, then. He drove to Excalibur. He did it. He finally admitted that it's the garbage casino. Sauce.
2: Yes, sir. You know what Hawk doesn't have to worry about or shouldn't have to worry about?
0: His dollar gutters. 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
22: And frozen, and burning at the same time. It's 25 minutes to Wisconsin Dells from Mouston. We're about 19 minutes into the drive when my phone rings, and the gentleman says, it's hard to work on your Harley if you got your keys in your pocket. You ever been so mad you want to bite yourself? Like, you literally just want to start biting parts of your body.
1: Nothing's going your way.
22: There's no one to punish but you.
1: And this is supposed to be your, you know, six days vacation. This is supposed to be stress-free. Yeah, this is the opposite.
23: Yeah. Which day is this?
22: This is Thursday. This is my first day.
23: Okay, this is all Thursday.
22: Yeah, my very first day.
1: Good start.
22: Okay.
1: All
22: right. Yeah.
2: Oh, man.
22: Yeah. Now we've transitioned to Friday. Yeah, yes, exactly.
23: And you're supposed to meet your parents on Thursday.
22: Yeah, exactly.
23: Got it, okay.
22: Yeah, yeah, right. So now we go to the chunk. We have a little fun. You know, we're having a good time. Have some time with mom and dad. It's all good. Having a good time. We go to the lovely casino that I will not name because it is a national chain, and these people are doing their very best. But I'm going to send you guys another video, but I'm going to be able to play the audio. But I want you guys to see the video as well.
2: Oh, no.
22: Because my television didn't work. The bathtub, it had never been cleaned. There was a long black hair dangling from the shower. Dangling from the shower. As if someone placed it there. Okay? But here's the best part. If you guys would look at the text I just sent you, I'm going to play the audio of it. And I know you can hear it. And I'm so glad, because this is 10:16 on Friday night after a long, frustrating day.
2: Oh, no.
22: Hold on.
24: Help me make it through.
22: Hold on. On the left side.
2: Oh, no.
22: Is a dog. On the right side is a baby. And I've had layers of sunscreen thicker than these walls. Okay. All right. And all night long, all I could hear is that dog. On my left. And that baby on my right. I don't know if there was an adult in either of those rooms. Because all night long, that's all I heard.
24: Holy moly.
2: Oh, man.
22: The air conditioner thing was hanging off the wall. Okay.
23: But at least it was providing some white noise.
2: Yeah, good point.
22: So I could not turn down the air conditioner, which normally I'd be fine with. But I've been cold for about 24 hours at this point. So it was a long night. And then I heard what I figure must have been Kid Rock outside my window do a burnout.
2: Come on.
22: Do a burnout that was the only thing louder than the sticks he was playing on his car stereo.
24: Which sticks?
22: Renegade.
23: Oh, yeah. Perfect.
22: Yeah, yeah. And this was at about 1 o'clock in the morning, which guess what? It woke up.
0: The baby.
22: The baby and the dog. Saturday morning, woke up. Well, I don't know if I should say woke up, didn't sleep much. Got in the car with mom and dad, drove to Mauston, went to Real Harley Davidson, walked in. They said, we fixed it. There was water in the wiring harness. The rain was so hard that it had got into the wiring harness. I shouldn't have done that, but we'll take care of that later. They blew all the rain out, got it running again. I walked up to the counter. I said, thank you so much, guys. I don't know how you worked me in. I appreciate it. He said, no problem. I said, how much? He said, no charge. You're good. They didn't charge me a dime.
1: What?
23: Wow.
22: How about that? So I will send them business anytime I can. Real Harley Davidson. And it wasn't like they were fan listeners. They're in Mauston, Wisconsin. They didn't care.
1: So why? Just because the bike was so new?
22: Because it was like a brand new bike. And they're like, we believe in Harleys. You bought a brand new bike. This shouldn't have happened to you. Go to your dealer when you get home. Tell them this happened. They'll make sure that things are tightened up.
1: Damn, that's
22: wow. I couldn't believe it.
1: That's unbelievable customer service.
22: I know it. I couldn't believe it. So,
1: all right, that's cool.
22: Went and had breakfast with mom and dad and headed out on my own to try and transverse these lovely roadways. I realized, Johnny Bones, you'll appreciate this. I parked my car on Thursday afternoon before I left on my motorcycle. And I didn't drive it again until yesterday.
23: Beautiful.
22: The rest of the time I was on my motorcycle. Except for when I was...
23: Including sometimes you wish you weren't.
22: Exactly. Right.
23: Yeah,
22: so
23: that's it.
22: It was awesome. So that was great. That was my vacation.
1: I just looked it up, by the way. The place that you stayed with the crying baby and the dog, that is Wisconsin's only 5-star hotel.
2: Wow.
1: It's the best they have to offer.
22: The snack machine wouldn't work, and it only took dollars. Mm. That's how old it was. It didn't accept credit cards. And I was arguing with myself about whether I should buy a snack out of it anyway, because I'm not sure anybody had ever bought a snack out of it. I felt like I was... with Beetlejuice waiting in line to talk to the old lady with the throat.
1: Juno, your caseworker.
22: Yeah, exactly. Right. Yeah.
1: You didn't see two twins holding hands down the hallway, did you?
22: I did not.
2: You didn't see a full football team, did you?
22: I did not. No. Hmm. But there you go. The rest of the trip was just fantastic.
2: You've waited in line multiple times to talk to the lady with the throat.
1: With the throat?
22: With the throat. Right.
1: Interesting way to word that.
22: That's right. But anyway, so yeah, there you go. That was I also saw the Odyssey not once but twice.
1: Wow, twice?
22: Yep, uh-huh.
1: That good, huh?
22: Yep, I loved it.
1: Damn. You and everybody else, right? Everybody's loving it.
22: Not that it wasn't money. Without flaws, but I loved it. Have you seen it, Bones? Anybody seen it besides me?
1: Nobody? Max saw it.
2: No.
22: Oh yeah, okay, got it.
1: Max thought it was epic.
22: Watch The Hawk, which we can talk about. I know, I'm sure that you hated it. I don't blame you. But I liked it, but I've got thoughts on that as well. Lots of stuff, man.
1: Lots of stuff to get to.
2: A couple of football teams report today, Hogs.
22: Yeah, man. Let's go, Johnny Bones. It's football season, baby.
23: Giddy up.
2: Joe football Ryan season. Collapsed.
23: Ugh.
22: Like, not literally, right?
23: No. Okay. No, but
2: he might have been better off literally collapsed.
22: Oh, no.
2: He joined a very exclusive club last night.
23: That's right.
22: Oh, good for him.
23: Yeah. Not the kind of club you want to be.
22: Oh, okay. Bad for
23: kinda
22: him.
23: Kind of like your casino.
22: Oh, good for him.
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5: Sunshine mixed with clouds at times today, with daytime highs approaching 77. Northwesterly winds 10 to 15 miles per hour. Partly cloudy skies again tonight. Lows dip down to about 55. Lots of sunshine tomorrow. Daytime highs approaching 74. Mainly sunny and dry Thursday and Friday with highs in the upper 70s. From the Weatherology Weather Center, I'm meteorologist Paul Trombley on 99.3 The Fan, Winona. 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
22: We got to pretty soon.
2: Yeah, it'll be fun.
22: It's the 21st day of July, for gosh sakes.
2: Yeah, man.
22: Can you believe it?
2: Yeah.
22: Abigail will be 24.
2: Wow.
22: In 2 days.
1: That's nuts.
2: Yeah.
22: I know.
1: It is nuts.
22: Nuts. I know. Johnny Bones, grown up, look at you.
2: Yep.
23: Hi, kids.
22: Hi, buddy.
23: Yeah, there's something about a heat wave that makes you look forward to football season.
22: Ain't that the truth, man?
2: Oh, yeah. Well, yeah. See, you're becoming one of us.
22: You're one of us, man.
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22: That's right.
1: What do you want for Red Bull? Sugar free or something, or the regular?
2: For sure, yeah.
23: Sugar free, yeah.
2: Yeah, they're always ice cold.
23: They're also great in Vegas.
22: Ooh,
23: with a little bit of
22: Jägermeister.
1: See what you're doing.
22: Jaeger. Yeah. Yay!
1: Well, just get one at Holiday.
2: Huck's the only person I know that drinks Jag Bomb cocktail.
22: Yeah, I love them.
2: Yeah. He once paid $92 for one of them.
22: I'll pay it again. Yeah.
23: Only in Vegas that you drink those, or you drink those anyplace?
22: I drink those.
1: Egg bombs get the job done, though. I haven't done them in a long time, but back in the day, that was a go-to. Why not? But, right? What are we wasting our time for? Yeah. Let's go for it.
22: To paraphrase that one blonde-haired lady, I only drink those when I don't care how I act.
1: Exactly.
23: That one blonde lady.
1: Yeah, that one blonde lady.
22: I can't remember which one it was.
1: Martha Stewart.
22: Yeah, that was it. Yeah. That was it.
2: He was crying ahead.
1: Barbara Walters.
2: FaceTiming everybody at the Elton John concert.
23: I thought you were talking about Chrissy.
2: No.
22: Yeah, sports.
1: All right, here we go.
22: There you go.
1: Before the break, you guys mentioned that Joe Ryan joined a club that he didn't want to join. The Twins lost 13-4 to the Cleveland Guardians. And Joe Ryan, 4 innings, 10 hits, 8 earned runs. But the part that made it historic... He gave up 6 home runs. That ties a Major League Baseball record and set a Twins franchise record. The Cleveland franchise record is 8. They've done it twice, 1997 and 2004. They hit 7 for the game.
23: I was gonna say, they got to at least 7.
1: They got to 7, but it was 6 off of Joe Ryan specifically. So just one shy of their franchise record. And they've been playing baseball, Cleveland has, for 125 years.
2: Jeez.
23: Yeah, this is a critical stretch for the Twins. They got blown out on Sunday. They put their ace on the mound on Tuesday versus their division rival, really hoping to get a 1-0 lead in a 4-game series, sort of right the ship. Instead, he got creamed, and... now they have, it means coming out of the All-Star break when they were 1 game under 500, they're now 1-3. That puts them 3 games under 500. And suddenly, you know, the optimism we had about this team being buyers at the trade deadline has been put into question as to whether or not they would be buyers or sellers again. Because 3 games under 500, and I think they were 4.5 games back of the division when I went to bed last night. And I think they're at least 2.5 of the wild card. So... stay tuned. I mean, they've got, 12 games left here, I think, before the actual trade deadline, and really about 9 before they have to make a decision. And they need to go 5-4, and that includes 3 more at Cleveland, which has been a house of horrors for them and certainly was last night.
2: Yeah, they are 5 back now.
23: 5 back in the division.
2: Yeah.
23: So.
22: There's plenty of baseball to be played. Plenty of baseball to be played.
23: There's plenty of baseball to be played. Whether or not it'll be meaningful baseball depends on what happens in the next week and a half.
22: Okay.
1: We didn't talk about this yesterday, but we probably should have. Because, look, let's give ourselves 200,000 to 300,000 years of modern humans. And something called Josh Kerr... theoretically is the fastest we've ever seen, at least to run the mile. Did you see that he broke the record for a mile over the weekend?
22: Unbelievable.
1: 3 minutes, 42.66 seconds.
2: Jeez.
1: Breaking the previous record by about a half a second. But the last time the men's mile record was broken was 1999, right in the middle of the Limp Bizkit baby boom. Mm. But this dude from, somewhere in the UK, he's British. 3 minutes, 42.66 seconds. His previous best was 3 minutes, 45.34 seconds. So he crushed his own personal best by almost 3 seconds.
22: Holy crap, man.
1: Absolutely flying. I don't know if you saw the video, but like when he's coming down the stretch, that stadium was losing their minds because I think they realized it was going to be close. And then he got it by a half a second. Let's see if you guys are history majors. I don't even know how close I would have been on this. I might have been 10 years off. The 4-minute mile was first crossed by Roger Bannister. What year Did Roger Bannister become the first man to ever be known to run a mile in under 4 minutes? When did he do it?
23: 48.
2: Was that like 70-something? 72?
22: Was it 21?
11: 69.
1: See, again, you guys were all over it. And bonus, you were the closest. 1954.
22: Oh, there you go.
1: 54.
2: Wow. Can I ask a dumb question?
1: Sure.
2: It's like four laps around a track, right?
22: Yeah, like a high school.
2: And it's a full-out sprint, right, for four laps? Is there any?
1: No, it's not. Well, it's, I mean, they're running fast. I don't think a human can, quote, sprint for four straight
2: minutes.
1: Sure,
2: but it's.
1: But they're booking, though.
2: They're booking, yeah. It's a good pace, obviously. Okay. Right.
1: It's like, is it cheetahs or whatever? It's like most animals are designed to maximize their speed for X amount of time, and then they just truly run out of energy. They just can't do it. So that's, I don't think it's a full, quote, sprint.
22: Yeah.
1: But they are booking. Mm. Yeah, and it's consistent, wow. Right? Yeah. It's like a consistent pace that they just go.
22: Unreal.
1: So how about that, dude, man?
22: That's crazy.
2: Yeah, that's unbelievable.
1: And I guess what I'm saying, too, is at some point, without scientific engineering, the human body is going to max out. And it's like, how much further can we go?
2: That's a great question.
1: 3 minutes and 42.66 seconds.
23: So that is about a 13-second 100-meter dash.
22: Jeez.
23: All the way for a mile.
22: That's really crazy. Wow.
2: Jeez.
22: That's a good way to put it. Pretty cool, man.
2: Well said, Boney.
22: Hey, you said it well.
1: I thought you said it very well.
23: Yeah. Oh, good.
22: Yeah.
2: Good math, Boney.
1: It was clear.
23: I said it good.
1: Yep.
2: Yeah. You normally do.
22: I understood Boney. Every word.
1: Excellent calculator work.
22: Not always well the done. Case on this show. Much of the time, I'm like, what? Not that time. You said it.
1: Hang on. I'm going to look something up quickly while you guys discuss. Rhode Island, neither a road nor an island discussed. Hmm.
2: Do they have casinos in Rhode Island?
22: Who knows? Who cares? Why do you need those?
2: Well, I was just wondering if maybe that's where you and your family ended up.
23: Rhode Island is lovely. You guys been to Rhode Island?
22: Nope.
2: No.
1: My girls went last year and were disappointed. They felt like they got Instagrammed.
2: Oh, they have ballet
1: because
2: talk.
1: Everything that they saw on Instagram, they're like, this looks awesome. It's like this sweet little town. They went to Providence.
23: Providence is all about the mansions.
1: Yeah,
23: Providence.
1: And they went to a handful of mansions, but overwhelmingly disappointed. But but they also travel a lot, and I think that's part of the journey is you're not going to love every place you go. And they were mostly disappointed.
23: Providence is where all the New York industrialists in the late 1800s had their quote-unquote cabins. Mm. And they're all just enormous mansions, and they've all been historically preserved, so it's kind of cool to walk around there.
22: Yeah.
1: I'm not doing this just to crap on women.
2: I'm not a woman.
22: Thanks, Kenny Chesney.
2: Oh, brilliant.
1: Wow. Inside joke.
22: Hey, thank you.
1: But well done. Just out of curiosity, I looked it up. What do you think the fastest ever women's mile is?
2: 10 minutes.
1: Well, see, now that was offensive.
22: Oh, my God, dude. What the hell?
2: No.
23: Say 353.
1: 353.
2: 410.
22: I was going to say 412.
11: 540.
22: My God.
11: Blaze it.
1: Jesus. 407.64.
23: Huh, they've never broken four.
1: Have not broken four yet.
22: Huh. Mm. You can't catch me.
1: The gal that did it is from...
2: What's her name, Hawk?
1: She is from Kenya.
22: Yeah. Yes, she can.
23: That's good.
22: Sandusky?
2: No.
1: It's Sandusky, Ohio.
2: Oh. Home of Callahan Brake Pads.
1: The same. That's right. The same.
2: Good for them, man.
1: Same.
22: Yeah. Pretty cool, man. It's fun to run. I remember what it was like. Mm. It's good days. Like I've always said, you never know the last time you're going to run, but someday it's going to be the last time you ever run full speed.
2: Yeah.
22: And you're going to
23: already hit that day, Hawker?
22: I have, yeah. Yeah.
23: Because the knee?
22: Yeah, I can run, but I can't run like, I always feel like a cartoon robot, like that if he's running as fast as he can, parts are going to fly off. That's what I'm worried about. I'm sure that's not what's going to happen because my knee's just great. And I lift weights and all this stuff. It's going to be fine. But I always worry that if I try to kick it into my full speed, which is just blazing, my knee's going to fly off. Blazing.
1: History remembers who did things first, right?
22: Oh, sure.
1: Right? Like, who's the first man to walk on the moon, Sauce?
2: The Armstrong guy.
1: The Armstrong guy.
22: Sure.
2: Allegedly. Yeah.
1: Who was second?
2: Okay. Who was second? That's a question a lot of people... Wasn't it, like, Cliff Booth?
1: The guy from Once Upon a Time in Hollywood?
22: Yeah.
1: I haven't even seen that movie.
22: That's exactly who that was. Wow.
1: Roger Bannister. Roger Bannister.
2: He walked on the moon?
1: 3 minutes... 59.4 seconds, yeah. Like we just mentioned, in May of 1954.
22: Yeah.
1: How long did it take the next guy to crack 4 minutes? Or to break his record, I should say. Who got to 359.4 or under next? How long did it take?
22: It must have been 40 years, right?
23: 6 months.
1: 6 months, Sauce?
2: That's not a bad
1: 40
2: guess.
1: Years and 6 months. So far, we have a pretty wide range. Sauce?
2: The early 80s.
1: The early 80s. Zach?
11: The late 80s.
1: I can't believe and you didn't today. Guess 1969.
11: Should I have?
1: Bannister did it May 6th, 1954. And history remembers Roger Bannister.
22: Yeah, man.
1: Nobody remembers John Landy, who did it in June of that very same year. One month later, he ran 3 minutes... 58 seconds flat.
22: Isn't that weird, man?
1: Yep, and nobody That's cares weird. Because he wasn't first.
22: Humanity's yeah. so weird, right?
23: Yes.
22: Like, just at some point yeah, in the sucks. Renaissance, we were able to draw and paint pictures
23: right.
22: On a flat surface that showed distance.
23: Dimensions, yeah.
22: Yeah, dimension.
23: Right. Yeah.
22: And before that, we couldn't do it.
23: Yeah.
22: Isn't that weird? Humanity's yeah. so yes. weird, right? Just suddenly, we're able to do that.
1: So he does it a month and a half later. And then it took 3 years for somebody to break that. A guy from the UK ran it in 357.2. So then, and then it's been essentially, you know, 60 plus years of just chipping away. Every couple of years, somebody breaks it by 0.2 or 0.4, and it just keeps getting whittled down. And now we're at 3 minutes, 42.66 seconds.
2: Wow,
22: man.
1: And again, it hadn't been broken in 27 years.
23: Yeah.
1: The last guy that did it was in... From Morocco.
22: Yeah, John Lovitz.
2: It was John Lovitz.
1: Happy birthday, yeah. John Lovitz. I yeah, doubt John Lovitz.
23: No, he was from Morocco.
1: Lovitz, I promise you, I don't know much about him, but he has never cracked the 4 minute mile.
2: Yeah. I don't think he's from Morocco.
22: Okay, well, check your notes.
2: My what?
22: Your notes. You got
1: Sauce.
22: Pages of it.
2: Yeah, Sauce. Daddy.
1: I'll give you $10 right now if you tell me who was the second man to crack 4 minutes in the mile. Remember, history remembers who did it first. Oh. I just said his name. But you've already forgotten because he wasn't first. You don't care. I'll give you $10 if you can remember his name, first and last.
2: John Sizemore.
1: It was John.
22: It was John.
1: You were halfway there. John.
2: Thanks, Bon Jovi.
23: Glint.
2: John Glint?
22: Oh, my God.
1: That's should have said that before 6 o'clock.
22: That's a, fat.
2: Oh,
1: John Landy.
22: Oh
1: John
22: yeah.
2: Landy oh it. Yeah. Poor John.
1: History and John the power Lovitz. Trip. No, not not John Lovitz. He still is.
2: Not John King.
1: I think he's working on cracking the 4 hour mile.
2: Oh, buddy.
11: I guess Landy's a good name for a runner, right?
22: Yeah.
1: Sure.
22: Yeah. Yeah. Yeah, Watery wouldn't be perfect. I mean, that's a different thing.
1: It would have been better if that was Michael Phelps.
22: Yeah, right. Oh, man, that would have been a great last name for him. Michael Watery.
2: Ew.
1: Well, again, poker. The guy that changed everything was Chris Moneymaker.
22: Yeah, that's right.
1: Got to have a cool name.
2: Yeah.
22: Yeah, and the guy who's the best ever to play slots has got one arm.
1: Yeah, Matt Miller from ESPN.
22: Oh,
2: how about that story?
22: Ooh, about
1: man,
22: it?
1: What a weird story.
22: It's a weird story.
1: It just gets weirder and weirder.
23: Yeah. Hold on. Bring me up to speed.
2: Matt Miller I don't know what he's is currently, but he's the draft guy in ESPN. Right. Yeah, he got in a really bad car accident. Right. And now it's come out that like...
1: Lost his arm.
2: Lost his arm.
1: A month or two ago.
2: Lost his arm.
1: Completely had to get it amputated.
2: Yeah, they amputated it.
22: Okay. Yeah, drifted into the path of a semi-truck.
23: And then we had the gambling thing.
2: And then it's come out that he is basically... He ran like 100 plus fantasy leagues, some for charity, and then didn't pay people when they won.
1: Might have kept it all. So he's being investigated and ESPN's...
2: I think they put him on leave or something.
1: It's not good.
2: So
1: the guy loses his arm and people are like, this is not the guy we should have sympathy for.
2: Yeah.
1: So everybody came out of the woodwork saying, don't donate to his GoFundMe. Don't give him money. This might be a scam. Are we even sure his arm is gone? Like, that's how little people believe this guy.
2: That GoFundMe came out, people are like, well, that guy owes me like $400. Yep. Like, the comments in the GoFundMe, he got destroyed.
1: It should be a terrible situation, right?
2: Yeah,
1: a guy that loses his arm and everybody's like, man, how can we help this guy? But the sauce nailed it. Everybody was like, this is...
2: Yeah.
1: We need to confirm that this story's even true because I don't trust this guy at all. So
2: correct.
1: It was the floodgates opportunity to open, and he's been dumped on for like a month straight.
2: He got Dwighted. Yeah.
1: He got Dwighted. What a weird story.
2: Yeah, very weird. And it's only going to get, from a couple of the people I've talked to, it's only going to get stranger.
1: Well, but again, all-time greatest slot player, Matt Miller.
2: Yeah, he's very good.
1: We'll do what really matters after this. Scores and stats around the world of sports. And then Chris will change your life with something more interesting. 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
22: Hey, welcome back. Here we are.
2: Hey, Hogs.
22: Johnny Bones. Meets us Paul Lambert, Corey Cove, Zach Halverson. We're all here. Marnes is coming in a little bit. Rared up about something, I'm sure.
2: Can I ask you a question, Hogs?
22: Sure, you can ask me. Hold on. Go ahead. It's question time. Do it.
2: How much college football have you played in the last week?
22: Well, I've been gone. But I'm looking to get back at it. I created a new player in my own image, and I made myself just horrible.
2: Oh, yeah, why do you always want to be horrible?
22: I don't know why I do
2: it. You like to be treated poorly on video games.
22: Oh, my God. By the way, you know what? My first What Really Matters is going to involve the television show, The Hawk. Okay, but I wish more of you guys had seen it. I know you've seen it, Corey. I don't know how many episodes you watched.
1: Unfortunately, all of them.
22: You watched all of them.
1: Well, so we talked about this yesterday with Musk, but I sat down and was locked into episode one because I'm like, I'm going to give this a shot. It's Will Ferrell. After that, the full attention was gone because I just couldn't stay with it. So it was very passively watched the rest of the way.
22: Right. Aww. Right. Well, let's do What Really Matters.
8: That's What Really Matters.
1: Right? You guys, oh, by the way, brought to you by Ovo LASIK and Lens. Thanks, Ovo. 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Let's figure out what's going on with your eyes at Ovo.
2: Hell yeah, man. Go
1: Did you guys see the Ryan Clark story?
2: Yeah.
1: So Ryan Clark, ESPN, has been there for 10, 12 years, something like that. Yeah. He's making reportedly a couple million dollars a year being an NFL analyst, right?
2: Okay.
1: Well, they cut ties with Ryan Clark, and it sounds like there are more ESPN cuts coming. That's not necessarily the news. That happens. It happens here. Sure. Right? It happens all over the place.
22: Yeah,
1: it
22: might be happening.
2: No.
8: Except for the couple million dollars.
1: Here's where it got weird, though. So that story came out like, hey, ESPN parts ways with Ryan Clark. And he's a very polarizing guy. It seems like people either really like Ryan Clark or cannot stand him.
2: Yeah.
1: Right?
2: I think it started when he started wearing his initials on his clothing.
1: Yeah, and again, I'm not a huge fan of that, but I'm not anti-Ryan Clark. I just don't really care. Right?
2: He was the guy that when DeMar Hamlin collapsed, they went to him in studio, and he was outstanding. Him and a couple other people were outstanding in that coverage.
1: But he is a polarizing dude. The reason why I think the news part of this is interesting is he was let go in the middle of NFL Live. He was told, I believe, during a commercial break and then didn't finish the show. Who in the sweet hell fires a guy in the middle of a show. You either do it before
9: that feels
1: or
9: personal.
1: After.
9: That feels personal.
2: Somebody tweeted his
1: that's
2: take
1: insane.
2: Was so bad they canned him.
1: They canned him mid-show.
2: Yeah, that sucks.
1: Can you imagine with like, let's say it's an hour-long show. 15 minutes to go. Hey, Ryan, I know we could just wait 15 minutes, but you are going to be let go. But finish strong, buddy.
2: Right.
1: Are you nuts?
10: The news leaked. And so they wanted to get it to him.
9: Yes.
10: Get to
9: yes.
10: him before. And
9: oh, my God.
10: The rest of the layoffs are coming today. They meant to do it today with everybody else, but somebody at ESPN decided to leak the news that Ryan Clark was on that list.
2: Can I ask a unanswerable question about ESPN?
1: Can't wait.
22: How's it spelled?
2: BMW. Do you think there's a lot of angst, and hatred for Pat McAfee if you work there?
1: Probably, but I hope not.
2: And I don't mean like jealousy.
1: Right, because he's making like $60 million a year,
2: right,
1: reportedly. 60. Is that even possible? That's what people are saying.
2: Yeah, I think that is what he is.
1: That's insane.
2: And I think he's outstanding, but do you think there, I mean, this is why all these cuts are happening,
10: no,
2: right,
10: Zach? No,
2: it isn't?
10: It's the rights that they have to pay and that they're going to have to pay to the NFL. I mean, they're paying the NFL over $2 billion a year. They're paying the NBA a similar amount for their broadcast,
22: right? They're paying the WWE $45
2: billion. Oh, my God.
10: Pretty much. yeah. And so, and then the NFL, they're going to redo all their rights here coming up soon. So it's the leagues, man. They're taking these networks to the cleaners because they know they can, particularly at the NFL. So, yeah, I mean, Pat McAfee, that's a drop in the bucket, that whatever they're paying him compared to what they're having to pay all these leagues for the rights for these sports. So that's why.
1: So well, apparently stated. More names to follow, I guess, at ESPN.
10: Yeah.
1: We'll see.
10: I think it's a 30 to 40 or something like that.
9: Well,
10: on and off air. So.
22: Wow. That's a lot.
9: I know Ryan Clark, I guess, is at the peak of what you do. Like he's, you know, he's a football analyst who's on ESPN. I don't think
2: Monday
9: there's a higher
2: game show,
9: right? It still seems like a lot of money to pay him, like
1: $2 million.
9: I mean, I don't know. You don't see that sort of. I don't know. I could be wrong.
1: Think about when the Diana Rossini stories were coming out. She reportedly was making just shy of $1 million. Was she not?
2: Yeah. Huh.
1: So you think of a reporter like that for The Athletic, I would say Ryan Clark has a higher profile job than she does.
9: I know Makes some, sense I know a few reporters for The Athletic. They were not making $1 million.
1: They also weren't sleeping with Mike Vrabel. Allegedly.
2: Allegedly.
22: I don't know that.
2: We don't know that.
22: I was going to say.
1: John Krasinski was here the other day, and he was very uncomfortable when I brought up the name Mike Vrabel. He started blushing.
2: Why do you think Gleeman started his own thing? He was probably banging him, too.
22: You know, Alex Smith drops it like it's hot.
2: The former quarterback?
1: Or Alec Lewis.
2: You mean Alec Lewis?
1: But yeah, Alex Smith as well.
2: Happy birthday, Alex Smith.
1: But what really matters is this.
2: Alex Smith.
22: I was so eager to say drop it like it's hot. I said the wrong name. Okay. So you were only half watching the Hawk?
1: Well, I watched it, but I honestly was hate watching it because I thought it was so terrible. But
22: the first six episodes were okay. It really went. It turned left when it got kind of serious and like, ugh.
1: It's one of my 15 problems that I had with it is there were way too many times where I'm like, why is this show even remotely trying to be serious?
22: Yeah, right.
1: What are they doing?
22: What's going on?
1: This has got to be penis jokes and right. let's. It was basically, I think the plan was let's make it an R-rated version of Happy Gilmore, right? Let's say anything Completely. We want and be as dirty as possible, but turn it into Happy Gilmore. And then you're like, but this is a 30-minute episode and I kind of laughed once? That's not a good rate for a Will Ferrell
22: comedy.
1: And again,
22: the first five or six, I laughed more than that. But from then on, it's been not so much. I haven't finished it yet. But
1: you're not missing much.
22: But
2: no.
22: How many... He was wearing a lady's shirt.
1: Yep.
22: It was like, and his name's the Hawk, obviously. Mm-hmm. There were so many things. How about when
1: overlaps with you, sure.
22: When his ex-wife yells at him, he gets a boner. Ugh. I mean, come on. How great was that? I was like, oh, I'm in trouble if they watch this show. There are so many things. And when he wins, when he wins that golf tournament, he gets a boner. He can't stand up because he didn't want to ever see his boner.
2: Oh my!
22: Anytime his wife, ex-wife, yells at him, which is Molly Shannon.
1: Molly Shannon.
22: He gets a boner. It's great. And I thought Fortune Feimster was great. She stole the show for the first five episodes. She was really good.
1: She had a handful of moments for sure.
22: Yeah.
1: It, on paper, it should have been an absolute home run.
22: Yeah.
1: It really. Will Ferrell, Molly Shannon, Chris Parnell, like just super funny people. But like Parnell's character got super old, super fast.
22: Yeah.
1: Luke Wilson's bit did nothing for me. Like that wasn't good at all. It's like, what are we doing here? On paper, that should have been a home run.
22: Yep.
1: Which is why I watched it.
22: Yeah, Saucy said this morning to me, and I think he's right. If it had been like an hour and a half movie, it might have been great.
2: Yeah, that was a review we read yesterday. Yeah.
1: Well, you could have just focused in and condensed jokes. I don't know who decided to make it a 5 hour, 10 episode fiasco.
2: Yeah. Fiasco, good word.
1: Man.
11: Were they trying for sort of a Ted Lasso kind of thing?
1: No.
11: Let's go from comedy towards.
1: No.
22: No.
11: Towards serious?
1: No, because the seriousness drama is still layered with dirty jokes. It never it was just like a father-son relationship kind of gone south.
11: Got it.
1: Just how many times have we seen Will Ferrell blooper reels and you go, this guy just improvs and the whole room laughs no matter what he says.
2: Yeah.
1: So the fact that they had 5 hours combined to riff as much as they want or write as many jokes as they want, and to have a joke rate of about one every 20 to 25 minutes. Like Sauce is at a higher rate than that.
2: Oh, thanks, man.
1: You're welcome.
2: It's the nicest thing you've ever said about
1: top five.
22: He likes you more than anybody else.
2: No,
1: I like you more than I like that show.
2: That's not high standards.
1: No, but I didn't say how much more. Maybe I like you a lot more than that show.
2: Yeah. Nobody loves Hawk more than I do, though.
22: That's what you said.
2: Yep.
1: Just how many times, though, did it feel exactly like Happy Gilmore?
22: Oh, yeah.
1: Right? Absolutely. Like you have the older black caddy that dies almost immediately, and it felt like Chubbs all over again. Not that Chubbs was a true caddy, but you know what I'm saying? Like a mentor. For sure. Then you had the guy that wants him kicked off the tour.
22: Yep.
2: No.
1: You have him fighting for money from like tour stop to tour stop. It just felt like this is a R-rated version of Happy Gilmore without jokes.
22: I thought the same thing. And I was with him a couple of times. Like when he hit the old lady in the head with the golf ball and Fortune Feimster yelled at her. That was funny.
2: Yeah.
22: You know, there were moments that really made me laugh out loud. But man, I was like, oh, don't go there. Don't, what are you doing?
1: Max made a really good point yesterday when I said in the entire run of the show, I laughed really hard once. And he goes, what was it about? And I go, I don't remember. And I still can't. I don't remember what got me once really to like, all right, that was good. That's not good if I can't even remember what made me laugh.
22: Yeah.
2: It's 30% on Rotten Tomatoes.
1: And that means epic failure, right? Because anything under like 80% for TV shows means that it's missing.
2: Well, even like
1: 30 means it's universally hated.
2: In the Line of Fire, the new NBC show that comes out, Hawk, that you were talking about.
22: I can't wait.
2: That's like 80%.
22: I got my VCR tapes set for
2: what? You actually tape?
22: I don't want to mess it up, so I have DVR and an old VCR tape set.
2: Mm. Good for you.
22: Yeah, excited.
1: I wonder if Netflix just says, we can't run this back with another season. We can't. Even though maybe they have a contract, maybe it's supposed to be three seasons.
22: Million, just because it's not well rated doesn't mean people aren't watching it.
1: That's a good point
2: as well.
1: That's a good
2: point, yeah. Right.
1: Because they have that giant deal with Sandler, and a handful of those Sandler Netflix movies have been destroyed by critics.
2: One of them is a
1: 0%.
22: Yeah. But you watched all 10 episodes and you hated it.
2: Yeah.
22: As far as Netflix,
1: that's a great point. That's a great point. It doesn't know that I was like, Jesus, why am I still sticking with this?
22: Yeah.
1: It's because everything we just said. I love Will Ferrell, love Molly Shannon, love Chris Parnell. Like that's my youth, right? The late 90s SNL people. Marnie's driving in right now, right? Molly Shannon's her goat.
11: Right?
2: Yeah.
1: I can't even imagine she would like this show, but you never know. Maybe we'll ask her in 20 minutes. Maybe she watched it because of Molly Shannon. More of What Really Matters after this. Power Trip Morning Show on The Fan.
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16: Sweet, man.
17: Yeah, man. How was that show, by the way? I haven't talked to you.
16: Awesome. But again, not for the reasons that I would normally think a show's awesome, because 311 set list was 15 or 16 songs that were just the singles.
17: So they opened the show, right?
16: Yeah, it's a co-headlining tour, and this stopped because they're not that big in this market.
17: Yeah.
16: Yeah, they opened, and they just played the hits. So if you have never seen them, you probably are like, wow, that was just hit after hit after hit. So, but somebody that's seen them 60 times, I'm like, this is not my favorite set list. This is no deep cuts. But to be honest, I didn't go there for the set list. I wanted to see the new amphitheater, and super impressed. Stage was awesome. Sound was great. Sight lines are great.
17: Yeah.
16: Accessibility is awesome, right? There's a million places to get drinks and food and merch. And I thought it was awesome. I can see that that place moving forward is going to be a staple in the Twin Cities scene when it comes to music. It's going to be awesome. Yeah. I thought it was super cool.
17: Yeah. Great place.
18: I'm going tomorrow.
19: Oh, really?
16: Who's tomorrow?
18: 5 Seconds of Summer.
16: Or is five? It was Five Sauce, five, right? Sauce. Is that what you called them yesterday? Cool. Five Sauce.
18: Mm-hmm. Yeah.
17: Abigail's going to that as well.
18: Oh, really?
17: Yeah, she's excited.
16: Great. Maybe you guys have seats next to each other.

0: Yes or no?
1: Can I ask a follow-up? Was it a nickname? Does it have to be a real name?
0: That has to be on the birth certificate.
2: Great
0: birth certificate, Bertha. Yes or no?
2: Birth, Bertha.
0: I'm going no. There's just too few.
1: I'm going...
0: There's too few.
1: He would.
0: I'm not saying he would or wouldn't. I'm just saying he hasn't. I'm going to say no. Paul?
1: He did say he'd sleep with the female equivalent.
0: This isn't would. This is has.
1: The wrestler.
0: I'm going no.
1: I'm going no.
0: Marnie, yes or no?
2: I'm going to say that's a generation before him.
0: Oh, that's never stopped him.
1: No.
0: Age is just a number. You're going to go no?
2: No.
0: Bonus.
3: He doesn't remember enough names.
1: Well played.
3: So cheating. I'll say no.
0: Zach?
1: No.
0: Okay, we're basically all saying no. Chris?
4: I've never known a Bertha.
0: Yeah,
4: but I wouldn't discriminate. I mean,
0: that's the problem.
4: Yeah, I've known some ladies who gave Bertha not long after.
0: Sauce, ignorant golf question. Isn't there a Bertha like
1: Big Bertha Callaway?
0: Okay, there we go.
1: It was a Callaway.
0: A Big Bertha?
5: Yeah. There's a Bertha, Minnesota. My buddy, a friend of mine's from there. Up by Staples.
4: Well, let's go.
0: Siri thinks we're asking for directions because Bertha apparently is a spot.
1: My mind's on.
0: Strange. Anyway, Tropical Storm Bertha headed towards the Gulf Coast.
4: Yeah, man.
1: Yeah, he 100%.
4: Y'all be careful out there.
1: Yeah, you would, for sure.
4: But whatever, man. I
1: he ain't scared.
4: Listen.
0: All right, last one for me.
4: Everybody needs love.
0: Tonight, apparently on TNT, is the series premiere of Shaq's Dunk Man.
1: What?
4: Yeah. Let's go.
0: This is Hawk's nightmare. Listen to the description.
1: Oh, no.
4: I love basketball and I love Shaq.
0: This is a series of basketball dunking events where 24 of the world's best dunkers compete for $500,000 first place prize and another $200,000 in performance bonuses. So we always talk about how the dunk contest has years where it's like, man, there was just no creativity there. Nothing happened. Once in a while, you get the Aaron Gordon versus Zach LaVine. And you're like, man, that was unbelievable. We've never seen anything like that. This year was not that case. Mm. Anyway, so... But sometimes the street dunkers are the ones that really have something we've never seen before. So maybe that's what this is, Marnie. Maybe. You like basketball? Any interest in this or hard pass?
2: I mean, I'll watch a highlight, I'm sure, but I don't have high hopes.
1: I love
2: Shaq. He is Shaq's highly the best. Entertaining. He's the
1: best. Yeah. I say this with all due respect.
4: Go ahead, give it hell. Grease up Bertha.
1: Chris Hockey would rather be thrown from a helicopter than watch this.
0: Yep. I don't think so.
1: Yep. I mean, it's close. If he had to sit down and watch all of this, couldn't be on his phone and had to watch and retain the information, he'd rather be thrown from a helicopter.
0: I don't think so.
4: There are days when I'm cool with it. Yeah.
3: There are days when you had to be thrown from a helicopter.
1: Yeah. Oh, yeah.
4: That's right, man.
1: Yeah, I mean, last Thursday you might have been.
4: Me and Jimothy and Bertha.
1: Oh.
4: Going out.
2: Bertha. Seriously.
1: I mean, seriously, Bertha.
0: Bertha probably has the same spine as Jimothy.
1: Oh, that doesn't stop Bertha.
3: Yikes.
0: What if there's a Bertha currently listening to this podcast that's just an absolute smoke show?
4: 100% there is.
2: Yeah.
0: Just a 9.5 going, like, it's just a name. I'm still smoking hot.
4: I'm smoking.
0: My parents named me Bertha. I don't understand why.
5: We should try to find the hottest Bertha in the world.
4: Yeah, if your name is Bertha, hockeykfn.com.
1: Yeah, relax, Hawk.
4: What are you talking about? I just want to know. I feel like Corey's right.
1: You want to know what love is.
0: There's one out there waiting for Chris to reach out via DM and go, hi, Bertha.
4: Maybe she's my soulmate.
0: You want to watch Dunk Man with me tonight on TNT?
4: Let's go. We're going to do some dunking. And I'll get you some dunking on the way home. Come on, Bertha.
0: She has rewards points. You don't even have to pick it up. Marty, we'll see you Friday or not?
2: Yep.
0: You are going to come in and hang out on Friday. All right,
2: absolutely.
0: Right on. Your friend Elizabeth Reese will be here.
2: Oh, Lilibet.
0: Yeah, she'll be here, so you got to come say hi.
2: Okay, for sure.
0: Johnny Bones, see you in a week.
5: See you on Monday.
0: Oh, do you play on Monday?
5: Play on Monday.
0: Yeah, bonus plays on Monday.
5: Showdown.
0: All right.
2: Let's go.
0: Oh, that's right. You guys square off on Monday.
5: That's right.
0: All right, well said. All right, 9 to noon is next. The Power Trip Morning Show returns tomorrow, 5:30 to 9. See you then.
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8: The Twins dropped their third straight game with a 13-4 loss to the Cleveland Guardians. It is the second straight loss by 9 or more runs for Minnesota. Joe Ryan allowed 8 runs on 4 innings of work, only striking out 3. He also gave up 6 home runs in total. The rubber match is tonight at 5:40 p.m. Vikings training camp starts next week with rookies reporting on Sunday. And the Winona Lee Jets lost last night's matchup against Owatonna in the district tournament. And now face Byron tomorrow.
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11: Not quite as hot as the past couple days. High of 80. Right now it's 70.
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16: Nordo is the G-Man in Phoenix.
11: What up, G-Man?
16: KOC kind of painted himself into this corner with that statement of organizations fail young quarterbacks more than young quarterbacks fail organizations. So he has to stick to the narrative that is open because he wouldn't want to actually come out and contradict himself. Frustrating.
11: It's frustrating. It's very frustrating. Mistakes are correctable. Apparently this echo is not correctable, but, and I apologize for that. I don't know if he painted him, well, I guess he only painted himself in a corner in relation to organizations fail QBs more than young QBs fail organizations, a statement he made. It's been oft used, of course, in the era of J.J. McCarthy, since they selected him 10th overall a couple years ago. And if he paints himself in a corner, maybe if JJ would move on and blooms with another organization and finds an immense amount of success there, and then you can kind of look at, okay, well, that's another example. In some ways, it's the reverse Sam Darnold. Many would argue that the Jets failed Sam Darnold, and in the end, he found his way to a place that just everything was kind of reset. We can use the raw tools and talent, different system, find a way to make you, to put you in spots to be at your best. We did that, won a bunch of games with him. And then we allowed him to be sacked 9 times against the Rams in the wild card game down in Arizona. And then now we see him hoisting a trophy a year later with the Seattle Seahawks. So this could be the reverse Sam Darnold, potentially, where if things don't work out here with the Purple, J.J. McCarthy finds his way to another team. He flourishes, different circumstances, different building, and then maybe at some point in his career wins a Super Bowl. And we would all feel, well, maybe we're just happy for J.J. the human and incredibly bitter as Vikings fans. That statement, though, organizations failing young QBs more than young QBs failing organizations, I'm not necessarily sure that I don't know if that's the crux of what we're talking about with the quarterback competition as it exists here. And, you know, we'll get into it, I guess, with Vikes Bites or, you know, just because we're up against it from a clock standpoint. But, you know, the longer the competition draws out, does that lend more to the favor of J.J. McCarthy? Does it lend more towards a potential setback and detriment of the entire team the longer you go through camp without the preferred starter getting the preferred reps? I did not play the game at a high level, so I have to trust when a Kyler Murray, who's coming into town and learning a new system, you know, kind of makes mention of the fact, hey, you know, there's some trials and tribulations here. I'm only getting half of the reps. So, you know, there's a lot more that needs to be accomplished. There's the mental side of it in some ways to make the most of each opportunity here, you know, during organized team activities and minicamp. Yeah, kind of, you know, he's alluding to, I want the freaking reps. I want to be QB1. I need all the reps. So does that mean this needs to be figured out before the first preseason game? That's where my first instinct is gone. And you know, I've seen kind of some of the fodder on social media and you're feeling, you know, who cares? Get it. It doesn't matter if it isn't figured out until the Friday before the opener against Green Bay. Just make sure it's the right answer. Now, that's one thing, you know, that's one place I'm at mentally, too, is in the end, I just want it to be the right answer, right? I want my favorite team to win a ton of games. And then as the season goes on, I mean, if we're really in a spot where it's December and we're having conversations and Vikings fan line and Ron sitting across from me and we're celebrating another Vikings victory and we're being rubes and we're talking about the idea of, man, Kyler's going to cost us a lot of money this offseason. It's kind of a good problem to have. And then we can talk about all the downstream effects of that then. But yeah, the failing young QBs more than young QBs fail organizations, I'm not, you know, that's a tough quote if this J.J. McCarthy thing goes the wrong way, but I'm still in the camp of, you know, I look at all the circumstances around it. Choices were made. A new GM is here for multiple reasons, and that may even include the path this thing has gone at the quarterback spot. And so, but now, he was part of the decision, the head coach was, to bring in a Kyler Murray, to take the opportunity to raise the level of the QB room. So I don't necessarily look at that statement. It's not on my mind when I'm thinking Kyler or JJ, and I refer to it as an unintentionally rigged competition, given the equity that Kyler has on the field versus just the 10 for JJ McCarthy. But the longer it draws out, with that Ian Rappaport report, the longer it draws out, does that mean that it isn't unintentionally rigged, that JJ will have every possible opportunity to take this thing? And we're a week from veterans reporting to Egan, and then we will begin sifting through the through all the bits at Egan as we start to attain an answer. We're going to pause, play some more talkbacks. There's going to be a barbecue bent around the corner. Who is the Tom Brady of barbecue? On a Talker Tuesday brought to you by Northern Fire Grilling and Barbecue Supply. I brought a guy from Northern Fire to maybe help me answer that question. But talkers, talkbacks, texts all throughout 9 to noon today. Nordwin for PA on the Fan.
15: It's Eric Nordquist in for Paul Allen on the Fan.
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0: highs approaching 74 tomorrow, mainly sunny. Dry Thursday and Friday under mainly sunny skies with highs in the upper 70s. From the Weatherology Weather Center, I'm meteorologist Paul Trombley on 99.3 The Fan, Winona. Currently, it's 72 degrees.
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0: 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How about this? LeBron, which is more likely to happen? LeBron coming to Minnesota or PA finally running that shirtless 40? That shirtless 40. By the way, I think that shirtless 40 was agreed to in 2014. It was an NBA playoff series where I think I said the Spurs were done and that the Thunder were going to win that series. Pretty sure James Harden and Russell Westbrook were on that team. He still hasn't run it. He welched on the bet. That's it. I don't even know what is. I think he should run it. I'm going to bring that. He comes back tomorrow. It's going to be a go-for-heavy broadcast. I don't know if it's going to come up. I want him to run the shirtless 40. News to Nord, what do we got?
1: Number one.
2: Let's start with your Minnesota Twins. They fall in the first game in Cleveland, 13-4. Joe Ryan, not a great day. In fact, a historically bad day in baseball terms. What was it? 6 home runs given up. The 12th pitcher to do that in history in a start. Which reminded me, I remembered a story. Don't ask me how. I thought it was an old Bobby Cox story because maybe this could have happened. It turns out I looked it up. It wasn't. It's an old Cubs manager. Somehow, some way, I know this story. And I think maybe this mound visit, if you'll indulge me, Nordo, it's like a minute. Maybe this should have happened to Joe Ryan.
3: It's got to be a Rick Sutcliffe story.
2: This story comes from, I'll fill
3: it in. Cincinnati, and when a Red hits a home run, they shoot fireworks while he's running around the bases. Boom, boom, boom, boom. Well, Sutcliffe shakes me off one day and gives up a freaking solo, and the runner's running the bases. The fireworks are booming. So the next guy comes up, and we get in the middle of the count. Suck gives up another one, back to back. Fireworks are going off, boom, boom, boom, boom. So I go out to the mound, and he's screaming at me before I even get to the dirt. Get back behind the plate. I know I made a mistake. Yada, yada. Why are you coming out here? Go back. We get in the middle of the count, and he gives up another one, back to back to back, solos. So now Billy Connors, the pitching coach, is coming out. And the same thing. Sutch starts screaming at him when he's coming across the third baseline. And he's yelling at him at Big Sutcliffe. And, why are you coming out here, Billy? Damn it, I know I made a mistake. Why are you coming out here? Why are you coming out here, Billy? And Billy Connors looked at him and said, I'm just giving that fireworks guy time to reload. And he turned around and walked back to the back.
2: Maybe someone should have came out and just gave the poor Cleveland fireworks guy a chance to reload. That was former Cub Jody Davis on a Cubs podcast. Plenty of fireworks went off in Cleveland.
0: Six home runs.
2: Yeah, not good.
0: And as stated, here's the deal. 22 in the modern era of baseball since 1901. 22 perfect games. I think it's a total of 24. I don't know why I'm creating 1901 as some sort of mark as if it was different prior to.
2: Ball era.
0: Let's just say there's 24 perfect games in the history of Major League Baseball. Only 12 pitchers have done what Joe Ryan, or 11 other pitchers have done what Joe Ryan did yesterday. So which is more historic? Throwing a perfect game or giving up 6 home runs as Joe did yesterday? It was ugly. I think the grander conversation, I mentioned it. I was at a game 3 years ago when Joe had a complete game shutout, and then the next game he started against your Braves, he threw 5 homers in the first 2 innings. So the 5 times that Twins pitchers have allowed 5 or more home runs in Twins history, 3 of them are Joe Ryan, but he's our best pitcher, and the average has been good. I mean, he threw an inning in the freaking All-Star game a week ago. So, but it was ugly yesterday, and then the ugliness kind of compounds or is exacerbated by the yearly conversation around, are they buyers or are they sellers? And into the break, there's optimism. They had won, I believe it's 8 out of 9 series into the pause, and then they roll out, they lose 3 of 4. I mean, that's a gut punch. So, but 3 more against Cleveland before you head to Tampa and Cincinnati. So 9 games to decide how you're going to handle this thing. And, you know, I'll quote Bonus on this, chatting with John Bonus off air. It's just, if given the, you know, all things are the same, right? Because technically you could get a Walker Jenkins in the mix. You could kind of start to gear down and the green line from St. Paul to Minneapolis running hot and heavy and give guys opportunities. But if given the chance, you always, and I agree with Bonus on this, you always want to see your favorite team making that push. So hopefully there's some good things headed their way between the trade deadline and you can find your way back into the wild card mix. And, well, we can start with this. Please, will the Boston Red Sox start losing? That would be a major help to that conversation. You got one more before we pause?
2: I'm going to combine two into one here.
1: Number two.
2: Both basketball talkers on the women's side, the Lynx, they beat the Seattle Storm 105-102 last night. The story, Olivia Miles, 32 points in 36 minutes. She was unbelievable, 13 for 24 from the field. Just MVP-level performances. So the Lynx now 21-6. They're flying. And on the men's side of things, the Timberwolves article about LeBron on ESPN. Shocker. Sources told ESPN the teams that have continued their pursuit for LeBron are Golden State Warriors, Cleveland Cavs, Philadelphia 76ers, and the Miami Heat. That is in this article that came out today about LeBron.
0: Where's our team? Uh-oh. Might be over. All right. I guess the question is answered. PA running a shirtless 40 may be more likely than LeBron going to Minnesota or Kyle and Asante on the text line. How about instead of running a shirtless 40, he chugged a 40 shirtless? That also seems more likely. That's Olivia Miles. You know, she deserves a longer conversation than we have. Pete Bursich right around the corner, but we can maybe get back to this because it'll be all talkbacks after PDB. But the what she's doing, and it's not tongue in cheek when you look at, could Olivia Miles be having the greatest rookie season in WNBA history? She's third in MVP odds. Candace Parker was Rookie of the Year and a league MVP in 2008. Only time it's happened. Olivia Miles, third in MVP voting. You look at Caitlin Clark, all the great things that Caitlin did her first season continues. She dropped like 45-11 on somebody like a week ago or something. Like, she continues to fly high, certainly. But Caitlin Clark's rookie season, other than dimes, and then, of course, all those triples, because she shot 9 a game, made 33-ish, 34%. Olivia Miles doesn't shoot as many threes. She doesn't have as many assists. But the weight on her shoulders, as you talk about these Lynx who have won 6 in a row, I don't think it's completely out of bounds to speak of Olivia Miles as potentially having one of the better, if not best, rookie seasons in the history of the W. Yes, Brad?
2: I just texted Johnny Athletic. And I said, I'm on with Nordo. Is it over for LeBron?
0: Oh, don't do this.
2: Now, I think that validates that I could say his response on the air. I gave him the warning. He said, not over, but probably on life support.
4: No!
0: Okay.
2: So, like, it's not over.
0: Like vegetative state, DNR.
2: chronic waste disease.
0: Yeah.
2: Yeah.
0: Power of attorney type stuff. Or just, like, 20-year coma, wake up, the world has changed, but your kids are grown, and it's a loving coming-of-age story.
2: Okay. Might have to pull the plug at some point.
0: Well,
2: so now we got to think, is Harrison Barnes still on the market?
0: I can't pull the plug, and I'm not going to do that. Let's talk to Bursich around the corner and then continue Talker Tuesday with your talkbacks and text messages next year, 9 to noon.
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5: Sunshine mixed with clouds at times
6: today,
5: with daytime highs approaching 77. Winds out of the northwest, 10 to 15 miles per hour. Lows around 55. Tonight, mainly clear skies. Daytime highs approaching 74. Tomorrow, mainly sunny. Dry Thursday and Friday under mainly sunny skies with highs in the upper 70s. From the Weatherology Weather Center, I'm meteorologist Paul Trombley on 99.3 The Fan, Winona. Right now, 73.
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12: Aaron from St. Cloud. What is more likely to happen? LeBron comes to Minnesota, or Bursich steps on a PA touchdown call this year?
13: Oh, so brilliant. Thanks for the talkbacks today.
14: I always love that one.
13: I also got this one from the civil servant. More likely to happen, LeBron James signing with Minnesota or Pete Bursich actually betting on the pass line? He's a don't pass guy. You ever played craps, Brett?
15: No, I know you have to take classes to even consider it.
13: It's not that hard. And I mean,
15: you just roll the dice, no snake eyes.
13: Just bring, sometimes it's tough. We don't have craps here in the state of Minnesota. I don't believe, someone can correct me on that, but maybe we go to Turtle Lake Casino.

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1: Plenty to spare.
0: And we'll play some dice. And within 20 minutes, you'll either be broke or you'll double your money, but you'll know how to play.
1: All right.
0: You'll know how to play. And, the basics and the fundamentals of throwing dice, we'll leave that for another day. Any other talkbacks as you were sifting through them that piqued your fancy before we named the winner?
1: Let's see. There was a lot. There was one. Let me see if I can. Here it is.
2: Hey, guys. It's great to be talking to you. My name is Brian from Brooklyn Park, and I think it's a true competition between JJ and Kyler. We got Kyler cheap on the deal just to see if he'd fit with us. JJ is going to take a huge step forward. I hope it's JJ, but it's probably going to be Kyler. But I love hearing you guys talk about it. Thanks.
0: Yeah, thank you. And we're going to continue to talk about it because it's obviously the A topic of our favorite football team. And it's, you know, you hear, well, you wouldn't have brought it's and I've called it, again, an unintentionally rigged competition. Again, and this is surface level because of equity. And J.J. McCarthy can only show the coach things of material substance between now and games that actually count. For the rest of us, we're just left waiting, and we have to trust. And that's a big word there, trust. When the head coach makes the decision, if it's number 9, J.J. McCarthy, then we believe that's the best way that the Vikings can find themselves back into NFC North and playoff contention once again. But I've also seen this, you know, text line. Craps is as easy or as hard as you want it to be. In the end, you bring in with the great financial opportunity on the league minimum. You are never going to bring in another Sam Howell just to soothe egos or whatever it is. You want the best possible talent you can get in the door. $1.3 million for Kyler is a no-brainer. As we wrap up 9 to noon, a $100 gift card is going courtesy of Northern Fire Grilling and Barbecue Supply to who, Brett?
3: Hey guys, Mike here, St. Charles Way, Southeast Minnesota. I'm going to compare Kyler and JJ and Carson to the cuts of beef. Kyler's like a ribeye. When cooked right, you'll eat your way through your grill. When cooked wrong, throw it in the trash and start over. JJ, he's like a brisket. It's a slow process and still not done. We need that deep, dark, bark, rendered fat, smoke ring with a slight jiggle and mouth-watering tenderness. Carson, he's aged beef. Could be delicious and tender, but you can't forget about the spoilage signs.
0: Brilliant. Thank you, Mike, for that talkback. Thank you for all the talkbacks and texts today on a Talker Tuesday. Really appreciate on short notice Pete Bursich jumping in, my buddy Aaron with Northern Fire. Working with you, Brett, has been terrific over the last week and change. And the vocal maintenance days, the whale watching, the expedition, it's over. The host is going to return tomorrow, and we're going hot and heavy on the maroon and gold. Thank you for listening to The Fan. PA returns tomorrow. The Grum is next. Have a terrific Tuesday afternoon.
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0: word we play.
1: Nonstop nonsense on deck today. Tune in. It's time for Common Man.
2: Oh, boy. Why should anybody aspire to be a common man, an average man? Do you realize what it means to be average? That means you're the best of the lousiest. And the lousiest of the best. Now, if we demand more and more for producing less and less, while the have-not nations encourage and inspire and indeed require hard work and maximum effort, if we deify the common men while they encourage and reward the uncommon ones, well, the end result of such a lopsided race as that is too obvious to require elaboration.
3: I mean, it's like, hello?
4: Brilliant! Stop!
5: We didn't lose because of the play call. We didn't lose because we chose to run the ball. We didn't lose because of anything. We didn't lose because of the zebras. We lost because we didn't make one more play. If we made one more play, including the last play of the game, we win the game. But we didn't win the game. Because why? Because we chose to run the ball, not throw it, because some yahoo wants me to throw the effing ball. We lost because we didn't make one more play. Some joker is going to write about what kind of game we said it was going to be.
6: Nobody liked our game plan last week, so I figured, what the hell, we'll give you a game plan, maybe you'll like it, I don't have to read your shit tomorrow. I care about what's best for the program. For those of you from out of town, you know, that was a joke, a joke, a joke.
5: K-Fan was picking on me. That's for me to know and you to find out.
2: Huh?

0: Tell you hunted man, you haven't hunted yet.
1: Tampa Bay.
2: Fraud.
3: Yes.
4: Welcome back to the spotlight, young man.
5: He's the clown from Brown. He's the fourth in the North. This is the common man, Dan Cole.
3: One begins in five, actually. That'd actually be three, but you know, five does sound like more than four greetings. Good afternoon, and actor and yours, cold, dead, rigor mortis, laden, Neumann, DCM, archaeologist, paleontologist, rubble, Barney, rigor mortis lips. Hey, what's up? 10 to be common here until three. The host of the show is unprepared, uninformed, and unapologetic about it. If you're looking for poised, professional and polished, it's right around the corner, 3 o'clock with a big ticket. Mark Rosen should join us today. He will join us today.
2: Oh, boy.
3: We checked with him. He will not be in studio. Still recovering from that hip surgery, hip replacement.
2: You've got to be kidding me.
3: How long do you think he'll milk it, Tennant?
6: I knew it was going to be over a month.
3: Yeah. And you know what? In all fairness, maybe at, you know, he's pushing 80. So.
6: I mean, he feels like he's better now than he was at 45.
3: Right. But that was before they took his hip out. Put a chunk of metal, a titanium one in there. And maybe it is harder for him to get around. Maybe we shouldn't be quite so hard on him. Maybe it's a new me. Trying to be a little more kinder and gentler. No, that's not what it is at all. You know, Tenby, I was out yesterday. I played in a 3M private pro-am.
6: Ooh.
3: Over at the Royal Club, one of my home courses.
6: Sounds exclusive.
3: It was very exclusive. And very secluded, too. And it was 2-3 weeks ago that Corey Cove, the maestro of the mornings and the buffoon at noon, won the fifth or sixth annual Program Password Invitational Tournament, won the championship. And fifth annual, and we won the championship. And lo and behold, Dave, Bob, Brian, and Andrew, and Common Man won the 3M Open Private Pro-Am.
6: You're a winner.
3: All I do is win. Yeah. The last two events I participate, sanctioned events, I'm a champion. I'm a late bloomer. You know, I mean, think about this. I think it might be how they always talk about the greatest distance between championships. Like, let someone wins one, like a golfer wins one at 22 years old and then doesn't win again until he's 46. I don't know what the longest stretch of time is between, but I won the blue ribbon at Adams Elementary School track and field day, the sack race, sixth grade. That would have been 1970. So that was the last championship I ever won. And then I won the program in how many years is that? 70 to 26? That's 56 years. And then how quickly did I win another championship? We shot 27 under par.
6: What?
3: Well, I think there were people that thought we were cheating.
6: Sure.
3: I would think that. I've never seen anything like it. We started on 15. I wedge in from off the green. That's eagle. I'm playing as a scratch. Which left me scratching my head. I'm not a scratch golfer. I guess all these so-called pros, the Adam Thielens of the world. Larry Fitzgerald Jr. was there. I had a chance to meet him for the first time ever. Randall McDaniel was there. Adam Thielen was there. Ryan Carter was there. Common Man Dan Cole was there. I mean, we had a Dave Reichman, it was 2-3M big shots with two of their customers. So there's five of us all together. course, they got, it's funny, the 3M employee and one of their customers. It was two 3M employees, their customers, and then me. They got the souped up carts with the nice, you know, comfortable bucket seats.
6: Sure.
3: And I got the ones that you rent, you know, that a place will rent out.
1: No!
3: You know, theirs are those nice, quiet electric ones with the brake that just automatically engages. I got the ones that go. I got the gas powered one, but no complaints here. It was fun.
6: But I said a bunch of sticks in your team.
3: Well, Dave Reichman was when we needed to make a shot, he made a shot. I mean, two of the par threes, he stuck it into 4 or 5 feet. Got a guy that's like a 25 handicap. So what it was is. You go to the best tee shot, then you play your own ball the rest of the way in, which I thought was odd, but it's kind of fun that way, right? So on the par threes, Dave stuck one in close twice. The guy that's a two is he makes the putt. Well, he gets two shots. I mean, we were making twos and ones and threes all day long. We just couldn't lose. Bob Hawk was one of our playing partners. He worked with Boeing. Boeing is a 3M customer. And then Brian Thies works for 3M. And Andrew Zynga works for Nordan. That's another customer. He's from Oklahoma. OKC, locks his thunder. He didn't have that thick of an accent, though. I was kind of hoping for more thicker accents so I could have done my accent at him. But so it's like the best part is they have their names on their carts, right? You know, the little placard that I'm holding here, right? That's mm-hmm. in front. So they don't know I see him. And I'm like, you're Dave Reichman. Great to meet you, Dave. Bob Hawk, I heard a lot about you. They're looking at me like, how does he know who we are? Well, I'm staring at their things. Well, then, so Dave, the 3M guy that's the stick, he's playing music.
6: Oh, no.
3: I'm not going to say anything. It's the 3M Open. It's all about them. And in this case, it's one of the few times it's not about me, right?
6: What kind of music? What genre?
3: Well, first it was Spanish Ibiza music. Do you know what that is?
6: No.
3: Google Spanish Ibiza music and then kick it on for a little bit. Ibiza. Ibiza, I think. And it was at a decibel level that would make you think you were at a Flavor Fave concert. I should have alerted you this, or I really didn't know I was going to go here with this. Oh, but this is soft stuff. This one was...
6: I was going to say, I might need this during my round.
3: This was like, I said, is this Brazilian discotheque music? It was just electro-techno-pop. There's versions of it that are, he was not playing anything soft. It was electro. Then he said, you know, when he asked me, he goes, does music bother you? And I go, you know, no, not really. And then he said, you know, some people don't like this. I go, well, Dave, I got to be honest with you. This really isn't music. There's nobody playing instruments. Any of the voices you hear are not real. This is all computer generated. So they said, well, let's try this. Next thing I know, I'm listening to Jump by Chris Cross.
6: Yes.
1: Brilliant.
6: Great song.
3: No, it's not. It's awful. It's terrible. And it's not conducive to playing golf. But all he kept doing was hitting knockdown, punch, cut, fade, draws close to the pin. So we dealt with it. We had a great time.
6: Are you more of a Daddy Mac guy or a Mac Daddy guy?
3: I don't know either one. I'm more of a, I think a Mac computer guy. Actually, I'm a Lenovo guy. That's what I have for my. So, but I'm back. I'm back in the saddle. So I'm. What first place finish can I have next? Are they still doing the initials game? Is there room for me to get into the invitation, or is that already too far?
6: You can take my spot if you want.
3: How about the World Series of Poker? You know what? We're working on. A KFAN fan World Series of Poker, whatever you call it.
1: Oh,
3: oh my gosh. PA must have heard because he took the lead on it.
6: Really?
3: He's been because one of the dealers at Canterbury said, hey,
6: we'll go down to Canterbury.
3: Are you guys serious about it? I said, yeah. Do you have tables with cameras? I'll check. He goes, PA's already been looking into it. So he must have heard.
7: We're coming.
3: So he's looking into it. Me, you, Cove, PA. Who else plays cards around here?
6: Lavelle, Russo, Sinekin.
3: Yeah, think about it.
6: I'm sure Nordo could.
3: Think about how much fun that could be. Maybe I could hoist another trophy. And I was at the Dunkers today as a guest. Wait till you hear about that. But I'm not here to talk about myself. Is the basketball community devastated after the comments from Ant? And has that changed at all? Because I didn't look at the sports whole life. Didn't he say, I saw the list, we ain't on it?
6: Yeah.
3: Has that changed?
6: Well, I talked about it with Maxo yesterday, yeah. And Max seemed to think he's not necessarily taking Ant for his word. He thinks he might just be kind of messing around.
3: He might, but I think that's what we want to think. See, that's what I think. Sometimes you just want to think something so bad that you think that way. But we'll talk about Dis, Stat, Lap. We've got Peek at the Purple. We got Rosie at 2. We also have a keyword for you to try to put money in your hand. It's brought to you by BigDeck.com. 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
6: As I never heard of.
3: And some of you will never hear of again, I'm assuming. I don't even know where to start here, I guess, except at the
6: And they all beginning. Seem to have positive notes about them.
3: No,
6: Isn't
3: really.
6: Isn't that funny?
3: He says about Kyler. Enters 2026 with a golden opportunity to rewrite his career narrative. Durability is in the foremost priority. His intelligence and arm talent energized the Viking staff this spring. Leadership and decision-making are current priorities. He needs to pick up his pace on his video games. No, he didn't really write that. I'm just kidding. I just said that. McCarthy says consistency matters. He showed improvement this spring. His connectivity with teammates is significant, too. Layering passes remains a priority, but assessing his performance will be much easier than it was last year when juxtaposed with Sam Howell. Wentz is the wily veteran, knows the system, doesn't need many reps. The Vikings re-signed him for a reason. You know what that reason was? Reliability. And then it says about Max Brosmer, optimism for Brosmer persists. The Vikings wished he didn't have to play during his rookie season, but circumstances thrust him into the spotlight. Release him, and opposing teams will have interest. Will they? Do you think they would? Is it, I mean, and I love Max, right? I mean, he had a great, was it his fifth year, sixth year, seventh year with the Gophers when he transferred from New Hampshire or wherever it was. They played well for the Gophers. It's one of those, you know, human interest stories that undrafted free agent comes into town, gets to play a couple of games. I don't know. And I would love for him to have a long and illustrious NFL career. I just don't know
6: I think other teams would be interested in him as a third string quarterback or practice squad quarterback. Yeah. That's where the interest would be.
3: Yeah, and I think that's what it really is here as well. You know, it says the Vikings wish they didn't have to play. He didn't have to play during his rookie season. Circumstances thrust him into the spotlight. And that's, again, football is a little hard. We talk about that all the time about, at least I do, where NBA players, the most recent example would be Béranger, barely played last year. You know, we just didn't, you know, garbage time late in the year, I think, when things were already decided. Like, was it the last game of the season or second to last? He played significant minutes, and he played pretty well, but he's also playing against, I think, teams that were out of the picture, and even if they were in the playoffs, they're resting guys too. So it's a little bit more difficult to get a real feel on how good he is and how good he can be. But it's that You know, I think it's also a positive that Brosmer, he got, here's what it's like to play in the National Football League in a big time game. Here it is. And I guess you could crush a guy's spirit that way too, right? You know, you put a guy in, he's excited to be in the NFL. And then, I mean, he was bad in that Detroit game. Is that the one he started? It was bad. There was a game where he started a couple different games. He was just bad, right? And that could make a guy. But, you know, if that does crush your spirit, then maybe it's probably, because you got to be mentally tough to play, and you're going to get setbacks all the time. You know, it's just going to, it's happened to the best players in the world. There have been guys that have started their careers, had rocky starts, and all of a sudden, the next thing you know, they learn a little here, learn a little there, and the next thing you know, they're quality NFL players, maybe even stars.
6: I think if you played like an entire season and was brutal the whole time, that crushes your spirit. Yeah. But if you get like a taste,
3: yeah,
6: even if you fail, I think it's good to, now you're going to the offseason going, all right, well, here's what I got to do to improve.
3: I do too.
6: Here's what I got to get better at.
3: Yeah, I agree with you there. So I don't think, you know, maybe the Vikings didn't want to have to. I mean, the reason the Vikings wouldn't want to have to play him, I don't think it's so much about Brosmer. It's more like our starter's out. You know, I mean, we already went from, McCarthy to Wentz, and now it's we've just, you know, we're winning. I mean, what did we do? We went Wentz?
6: We had Wentz for a while, and then he got hurt.
3: And then did it go?
6: Well, then it was mostly McCarthy, but he had stretches where he got hurt a couple different times. And then Brosmer would play when he got hurt.
3: And so, Jefferson, still the straw that stirs the drink, needs touches pronto. And that's more to do with the quarterback than anything. My guess is he's still getting open. I know he's, my guess is tend to be he, this would be my guess from his reputation and his productivity and from watching games, he gets a lot of attention. It's almost like with Ant, right? Two guys collapse on Ant and go, look, somebody else beat us. Then they kind of do the same with Jefferson. It's like, okay, Addison's good, but he's going to have to be really good because we're going to try to take Jefferson out of the game as much as we can. And he's probably going to see more of that. You know, when it comes to the running back position, it says Jordan Mason, the advanced metrics love him. He forces missed tackles at a jarring rate, and he hits top speed at one of the best clips among NFL running backs. Underrate him at your own risk. Oh, wrong one. Dang it. I meant this one. I liked him, you know, because of his productivity in San Fran, because of his reputation, his resume, I thought hey, it's good, but and he was fine last year, right? But I don't know about underrating him at your own risk.
6: No.
3: What do you think?
6: I thought he was very middle of the road.
3: Yeah.
6: Didn't have a lot of positive say. It wasn't a negative impact.
3: A. Jones, the senior. If you polled NFL players, Jones may rank in the top five of the nicest and most respected. Kevin O'Connell has a lot of faith in him. The head coach knows that when he calls a play, Jones will do his job correctly. I hope most guys can do that. You would hope if you're in the NFL by then. Now, that being said, I think he is a proven veteran. But again, last year, Tennessee, I mean, we just don't have a running game. We really have never had a running game under O'Connell, have we? Or am I missing something in the 4 years?
6: Not really, no.
3: We just haven't had any. I don't think it's any secret. He likes the vertical passing game, which, well, I think fans do, right? I mean, we all kind of like.
6: Wait till you read the paragraph on Demond Claiborne. You might change your mind on the running game.
3: Oh.
6: If you can find him.
3: No, come on. Executives, coaches, and teammates quietly raved about his movement skills this spring. If he can master the system, pass protection rules, and ball security, buckle your seatbelt. It's like being at a Valley Fair. On corkscrew. Is that what it's called?
6: I like how the ifs are like three different things, too. If you can master the system, pass protect, and you know, have some ball security, then.
3: Here's another if. If you take away Kafka's 68, 78, 88, 98 yard touchdown runs against the Gophers are right there with him. A classic PST from our good friend Justin Konzemius, former Gopher.
6: We got the next Jahmyr Gibbs.
3: We do.
6: Devon Claiborne.
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28: Mainly clear skies this afternoon, with daytime highs approaching 77. Winds out of the northwest, 10 to 15 miles per hour. Mainly clear skies again tonight. Lows level off around 54. Highs level off around 74. Tomorrow, mainly sunny. Dry Thursday and Friday under mainly sunny skies, with highs in the upper 70s. From the Weatherology Weather Center, I'm meteorologist Paul Trombley on 99.3 The Fan, Winona. Right now, it's 75 degrees.
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7: Most uplifting and positive moment in the world of sports, sports, sports, your whole life just sports. Recently, in the last few days, at least for me, is World Cup is over. I couldn't be any more delighted that World Cup soccer has come to an end. And I did have the champion. I mean, I was invested that deep. I've never watched World Cup soccer before. I had zero interest in it. Again, I'm not a soccer hater. It just doesn't do a lot for me. Life is short. I'm not going to be on my deathbed going, gosh, I wish I would have watched one more World Cup soccer pool play game. You know, it just doesn't do a lot for me. They're basically exhibitions, right? And I know you have to win to get out of the pool. But like with the United States, it was set up. The fix was in. There was no way they were going to be challenged in getting out because they were a host country and they needed them to get there. And that's all fine and good. However, the way they want to run it, I think I've told you I've become a fan of flopping. I think the flopping's more interesting than the strategy in the game. The strategies are basically passing around back and forth, back and forth, back and forth. Try to get a scoring opportunity. If you do, great. If you don't, you don't. Because I was invested, I said, all right, I'll watch it. Sunday afternoon, 2 o'clock, whatever it was, the championship game. Maybe it was Saturday. So I tune in. And if I didn't know it, I would have thought it was Belgium against the United States. It was the most one-sided game I think I've ever seen. I mean, what? I thought Messi was a god. And he was like a combination of Pele. Do you know any other great soccer players other than Messi?
8: David Beckham. Ronaldo.
7: And Ronaldo Snipes. Ronaldo Snipes was a heavyweight contender back in the day. And he fought Larry Holmes for the championship. And he was ahead on all the cards through 11 rounds until Larry knocked him out. But anyways, it's a whole other story. That was... until, like, extra time, I think, and I might have missed one, I don't think Argentina had a shot on goal. The goaltender was the Maytag repair guy. Remember that commercial? Remember that campaign? Loneliest guy in town is your Maytag repairman because it never breaks down. They never had a shot on goal. None. Zero. And Spain goes on to win. And now it's over, and... And as we talked about before, Tendeby, I know that the soccer community in this country really, really, really want the United States to be, you know, we want to be considered one of the big boys, one of the better teams. And so they tried to lead us to believe, and I started buying in when we waltzed through pool play. But then we saw what happened when we played somebody of ill repute, and then we just got killed by Belgium. So we got a long way to go, but it's come to an end. Did you watch any Open Championship golf?
11: I watched a good chunk of Saturday and all of Sunday.
7: All Sunday. The Ryan Fox story. You know what I like best about Ryan Fox? You think Ludwig Åberg plays fast. I mean, he's going to the 72nd hole. He's in the fairway.
0: He didn't even wait for the green to clear.
11: No, you can see him walking in the background. Yeah,
0: and he just shoots because he wants to play. He doesn't want to stand around and wait. Then Sam Burns is playing with him. Burns misses his. He had to make a birdie putt to have any chance, right? He misses his putt. So now he's out no matter what happens. Sam Burns has barely picked his ball out of the cup, and there's Fox standing over his ball, and he buried it. He makes birdie, and he wins, and then who was it waiting to?
11: Cam Young.
0: Yeah, Cam Young was at the driving range because Cam Young went low. He shot like a 64, and he had trouble. And the best part about Fox is he birdied 18, which up until then it only given up, what, three or four birdies the entire day? It was playing tough. And so he was really, really good. And then, of course, the bat. So I'm on the oh, good for you. What do they always say on the morning show? Oh, good for you. I'm on the 3M open mailing list. And I look at the 144 participants. Ryan Fox is on the schedule.
11: Yeah.
0: Ryan Fox ain't on the schedule anymore. Ryan Fox said, you know, now, you know, had he had a regular, like, you know, a Ryan Fox, like, he's a good player, but if he had a normal Ryan Fox tournament, maybe make the cut, but finish, you know, 38th, make a nice check, and then get on the plane and come back and
11: He'd be in Blaine.
0: He'd be in Blaine.
11: Yeah.
0: It's like, I don't need to be in Blaine now. Nor does Jordan Spieth.
11: I feel like he's missing a PR opportunity here, though.
0: Yeah.
11: Like, Ryan Fox is one of those guys that a month from now is going to disappear.
0: I agree with
11: and you. And no one's going to hear from him. Like, I get you just won a tournament. You probably partied it up a little bit. You have no desire to get on a plane to go to Blaine. Yeah. And financially, you don't need to. But I think it would have been an opportunity to, I'm going to go to the 3M Open. Yeah. All the fans are going to know who I am. They're going to be cheering for me. I'm going to sign some autographs.
0: More than just missing, like, winning a tournament, he won a major.
11: Well, yeah.
0: You know, that's even bigger. If had he won the John Deere Classic or the Barbersol Pitch and Putt, well, then it's, who cares? But yeah, win an open. So you're right. He could have built upon that. But my guess, he's from New Zealand. He's a Kiwi, though. He lives here now. And so he's out. And then Jordan Spieth dropped out, too.
11: Saw that.
0: And you know what? I got to be honest. I mean, I think once you make that commitment, in the case of Fox, I understand, right?
11: Sure.
0: But in Spieth, he made a commitment, go. But
11: he missed the cut too, didn't he? It's not like he was playing Saturday, Sunday.
0: But that's what I'm getting to is that his game is so rock bottom. I mean, you remember, he won three majors in a span of like 2 days, which has never happened before. 2 days, you win three majors. And he was considered that, I mean, when you watch, and they did several lengthy packages about his Open Championship win because it was at Royal Birkdale. And I'd forgotten about where he makes the one putt, and he points at his caddy and goes, go get that. Go get that. He's all of like, was he 20 years old or 21 or even young? Was he?
11: I'm sure you and I, during five questions at that time, had a question. Is Jordan Spieth the next Tiger Woods?
0: Yes, exactly. Right?
11: He had a two-year stretch as a young player
0: he was the best player in the world.
11: Yeah.
0: He just was. And, you know, my guess is he's thinking the sky. Who wouldn't think that? And his game is so, when I say so bad, I mean, it's not bad like you and me, but I just mean it's
11: from where he was.
0: From where he was, and he just, and so, and I think I mentioned this to you last week leading up to the tournament before it started on Thursday. They were doing the big name players always go to the media tent, and they sit at the rostrum, and then they ask them, you know, questions for 20 minutes or whatever. And of course he's there, and they're asking him about, can you get back to where you were, and this, that, and the other thing. And he talked real positively, but you could just hear it in his voice. I think he didn't even believe it. And then, so when you don't make the cut and you shoot 10 over, the last thing he wants to do is pick up a golf club and play. It's not just Minnesota. I don't think it's Blaine. I don't think it's after the Open. I just think he's probably at the point where he's been there for a long time, and now it's probably even worse because you go there. I mean, you shoot 10 over and don't even sniff the cut. It's just got to be, you know, I'm sure he's thinking to himself, he's looking at the guys in the field that made the cut, and he's going, I used to eat guys like that up for lunch. I mean, I was at one time the best player in the world, and now I can't make the cut. I shoot 10 over at Royal Birkdale. So he's out. Of course, Scotty's still in, obviously. Scotty had a chance too. He can't make a putt. You know, I think I brought this. Did I bring this up to you on the air the other day when I read a story about Scheffler? And it was just talking about all the greatest players of all time, all the Watsons, the Woodses, the Nicklaus, all these guys. They all had a portion of their game that was kind of weak. And Scheffler's is short putts. He's been better, but it's also what ails him most often. It's not his iron play is probably the best in the world. He drives the ball fine. He can wedge the ball around pretty darn good too. But his putting will just let him down. Those short ones, he just can't make them, you know?
11: He's starting to mentally seeming to crack a little bit.
0: Like, he melts down.
11: I felt like he was a guy who used to like never melt down. He was just stoic, calm. And not that he's having major meltdowns, but just, you know, the way he's talking to himself now, I feel like is unprecedented for him.
0: Yeah. Well, and the way he took his caddy to task a couple of tournaments ago. And this time, you know, he goes, how does that happen? That ball's got a cut. Yeah. It's got a slice. And I said, well, it didn't. So, and then, you know, Jason Day will be there, won a PGA championship, and Max Homa and a number of others. There's a lot of great players there. There's another player that's going to be there. We had him on as a guest on Tee to Green. His name is Muzzy Donahue. You familiar with him, Tennevee?
11: Not, but it's a great name.
0: Muzzy, which is a nickname given to him. His real name is Morgan. That's his dad's name. By the way, I think you'll like Morgan and Muzzy. They belong to North Oaks. So you like them already.
11: I'm a big fan of Muzzy. Yeah. I think, can you introduce me to him?
0: I think I can. So Muzzy went to St. Thomas Academy. From there, he was on the golf team. He went to Boston College, played 4 years there, and then he went to Santa Clara and finished up there. He played in one PGA America's Tour event. The PGA America's Tour is like the third tier. There's the PGA, there's Korn Ferry, and then there's PGA. That's the one they hold up at Legacy, Craigens, right? That they'll have it again this August. And he just won the State Open over at not Midland Hills, but the other Seth Rainer golf course over in Bloomington. What's the name of it? Why can't I think of the name? Somebody will tell me. Anyway. He wins by, he shoots 22 under par, Tennevee. 22 under par. Okay. Wins a state
11: over. Is it Highland Greens?
0: No.
11: Dwan?
0: No, private club. I could shoot 22 under at Dwan.
11: Oh, Minnesota Valley?
0: Minnesota Valley. So, every tour event is allowed 4 exemptions, sponsor exemptions. Tennevee can exempt. Well, no, they're not going to give you or I.
11: I was going to say, can I get an exemption?
0: It has to be within reason, but they can give them to anybody they want. Hollis Kavner is the executive director of the 3M Open. He's also the CEO of ProLinks. He stages half a dozen tournaments across the country, PGA, and I think also some the legend stuff, the senior stuff. He's been known to give exemptions.

0: of course. Now, remember, Muzzy's got no more. He's not attached to any tour. You know, this is it, right? So he shows up and he's dressed up real nice, right? And he sits down and there's cameras everywhere. Well, they say, the 3M tells him, oh, this is, we're doing a social thing. We're doing like a little documentary on the day in the life of the executive director of the 3M Open. They're not telling him really what's going on. So he sits down in front of Hollis and Hollis goes, a lot of people want this. I have to ask you some questions because a lot of people want to, the number one amateur in the world wants to be here. There are guys on the tour that aren't qualified for this that want to be there. So I got to ask you some questions. Okay. And then now I talked to Muzzy today. This is leading to where he was at Dunkers today. And I was the moderator at Dunkers over at Interlochen. And he says, this is what Muzzy tells me before, you know, then I first heard the story from Hollis, but Muzzy says, he goes, wow. He goes, I was thinking maybe I should have prepared more for this. I didn't know I was going to have to go through some kind of a big interview thing. And Hollis says, oh, the questions you need to answer are in that box right there. And there's a 3M open box there. He goes, open it up. And he opens it up and there's a caddy smock in there with his name on it. And he says, do you have someone that can carry your bag next week at the 3M open? That was his invitation to the tournament. So he's playing.
1: Brilliant.
0: In the tournament. How cool is that?
2: That's awesome.
0: I mean, so I did the genie's bottle thing during the interview today because, you know, it's everybody's there. They have a little breakfast and then they introduce me and Muzzy and we're up there, you know, and I'm supposed to ask him a bunch of questions and then you open it up to the audience, right? And I said, if you had the fable of the genie's bottle, if you rub it, I would hope the first three, your first wish would be you get three more wishes. And I go, would the next one be that on Sunday afternoon you're paired with Scottie Scheffler in the final round of the, and he laughed and everybody laughed. He said, yeah, that'd be a dream come true. But yeah, he's getting to play. It's the coolest thing ever. Great kid. And what was really interesting, this was tough. Somebody knew in the audience what had happened, and they said, can you tell us about your ball marker? Do you have it with you? He says, no, I don't have it with me, but I'll use it. It says grandma on it. He just lost his grandma 2 days ago. Yeah. 2 days ago. So and he was tearing up, and so it meant a lot to him. And so, but yeah, so it's another one of those. Can he make the most of it? You know, he knows. He said, he goes, it's okay to say I'm not the best player in the field because I know I'm not. But, you know, obviously if he makes top 10, well, then he's exempt, you know, for a while. If he wins, he's a 2-year exemption, you know. But the chances, there's so many good players out there, you know, but it was cool. But Tenneby, I got a little plaque for speaking at the Dunkers. You know how many, the Dunkers thing. You know Dunkers, what it is, right? It's been held forever where, you know, it's a sport. It's kind of golfers related, I think, more than anything. These are the people that have had a chance to speak at the Dunkers. Jack Dempsey, George Mikan, Patty Berg, Roger Hornsby, Sam Snead, Tony Oliva, Bud Grant, Jackie Robinson, Ted Williams, Jack Nicklaus, Pete Rozelle, Althea Gibson, Harmon Killebrew, Norm Van Brocklin, Bobby Bell, Elgin Baylor, Joe Garagiola, Lou Hudson, Brooks Robinson, Al Kaline, Denny McClain, Ron Carew, Burt Blyleven, Gordie Howe, Alan Page, Lee Trevina, Howard Cosell, Joe Cronin. The list just goes on and on. Bobby Knight, Bart Starr, Paul Molitor, Kevin McHale, Herb Brooks, Walter Cronkite. And that's the way it is. July 21st, 2025. I'm Walter Cronkite, Leslie Stahl, Paul Tagliabue, Frank Gifford, Willie Shoemaker, Dave Winfield, Billie Jean King, Roger Staubach, Joe Mauer, Paul Horning, Tom Brokaw, Jim Nance. He gave whoever invited him his tie afterwards. Annika Sorenstam, Alex Rodriguez, and the common man, Dan Cole. I don't think I'll go on that list.
2: Which of these is not like the others?
0: Yeah.
2: I only say that because he's way above all those other names. He's more a bigger figure in this town.
0: Well, there you go, moderator guy. But yeah, so it was kind of fun today. So we wish Muzzy the best of luck. How cool.
2: I'll be rooting for him.
0: Well, yeah, I mean, how cool is that? I said, at the very end, last question, I said, so what are you going to be thinking when all of a sudden, whether it's, he'll probably get an early or late tee time. You know, he's not going to get it. You know, he's not going to get prime. He's not going to get paired with Scotty or Jason Day, right? Though he's Jason Day's locker roommate. He's right next to Jason Day. He said he hasn't had a chance to see him yet, but he can't wait. But I said, what are you going to be thinking when all of a sudden they go,
1: on the first tee.

0: you know, they're announcing your name and you're playing a PGA championship. He goes, I just hope I don't top the ball. That's what he hopes to do. So we wish
1: him and me both. That would be my thought process as well.
0: Absolutely. So
1: when do the pairings come out? They got to be coming out soon, don't they?
0: They should be out.
1: Oh, we have them out.
0: They are out right now.
1: Assuming it's 2026.
0: Yeah.
1: Yeah.
0: This one says.
1: What's his last name? Muzzy.
0: Donahue. First one. That's not what I wanted to hit. I wanted to hit the.
1: Scheffler is going to be with Hideki Matsuyama and. Im Sung Jae.
0: Okay.
1: Or Sung Jae Im.
0: This one says, if this Muzzy character went to Boston College, Rosie has seen him a lot. And I think Rosie has because, you know, he watched all whatever Boston College sports is. And by the way, he had 24 birdies and 54 holes. 24 birdies and 54 holes. That's some pretty good.
1: Muzzy is going to be at 2:01 p.m.
0: Yep.
1: With Neil Shipley and Kenze Hirata. The second to last.
0: Second to last group. Yeah. So there you go.
1: Scheffler's group's going to be at 7:29 a.m.
0: 7:29. Who'd you say was playing with again? Matsuyama.
1: Matsuyama and Sung Jae Im.
0: You think there'll be a big group following those guys, Tenerbee?
1: Yep.
0: What do you think the gallery will be like? It should be a lot of fun. So, yeah, 3M Open coming up. We'll broadcast live from the 3M Open Saturday.
1: How would you like to be the group behind them that every time you guys step up to a hole, everybody's leaving the golf course?
0: Yeah, who is the group behind them?
1: Stefan or Steven Jagger. Remember when he was in the mix for a major? We were saying Garrick Higo.
0: Yeah, I know that.
1: Cam Davis.
0: Yeah, you know, I know the first two names. I'm not sure about the Cam Davis character, but... yeah, pretty cool. So, 3M Open at the TPC, the Twin Cities. Let's take a break. When we come back, we'll do some 5-3-4. We'll get into the ant. I don't really want to call it a controversy, but his he at some card collectible show or something with LeBron?
1: Some fanatics thing, yeah.
0: Yeah, and he basically said, they asked him, what are the chances he's coming to Minnesota? He said, he ain't. I saw the list. We ain't on it. So we'll talk about that. But Tenby, what you got for 5-3?
1: Yeah, we had another biblically bad Minnesota sports moment last night.
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0: Couple 13-14 passed. Hour number two begins with 5-3-4.
2: 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Question number 1.
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1: Joe Ryan became the first pitcher in Twins history to give up 6 home runs in a game as Minnesota lost 13-4 last night in Cleveland. After climbing to 500 on Friday, the Twins have now lost 3 straight. Ryan became the 12th pitcher in MLB history to give up a record 6 homers in a game. Comment on a scale of 1 to 10, with 10 being Muhammad Ali and 1 being Terrified Tenna. What is your confidence level in Joe Ryan moving forward?
0: I think I'm at Terrified Tenna level, and I apologize for selling all that hope about the Twins. past couple of weeks, I've been saying, you know, I know it's weak American League and weak Central, but boy, their offense, the numbers were there. You know, statistically, nobody was better with the runners in scoring position. Nobody in all of baseball, not just the American League, all of baseball, if I'm not mistaken. So, you know, getting surprise performances out of several guys offensively. Clemens, is it Kreidler and Larnach? And, you know, when he was healthy, and he has been most of the year, Buxton, Lewis has been hitting the ball better. Jefferson, since he came back from injuries, is knocking the ball around the park. And starting pitching had been good. You know, Zebby was good. Joe Ryan was good up until the last outing. And, you know, Ober's been fine. And it's, you know, the, what's his name? Precept?
1: Prelip.
0: And then, you know, I was all excited. You know, I think the Twins are going to be buyers because, you know, Tom Pollard knows that they got to mend the fences between the fans and the organization, particularly the family itself, and this is going to do it. And now it's like, now we're hearing that, you know, well, they're probably going to be sellers now. I hope not. I mean, because, Timmy, you brought this up the other day. So let's say all of a sudden, let's say they go in a real tailspin. You know, they pull a Gary Lewis in the Jayhawks, go into a tailspin and lose like their next six. They lose nine in a row. So it's over. Okay, it's over. Well, that doesn't mean you don't need Joe Ryan next year. You won't need Byron Buxton next year. You won't need whoever else next year. I mean, there is always next year. So why would you? And I know you're going to have to, you know, reconnoiter things a little bit, but you don't just dump your very best players to get more prospects. So I would, you know, even if they're not buyers, I just hope they're not sellers and just start selling off their best assets, because they did that last year with the bullpen, and I think they did get some. It seems like they've gotten some guys that might be able to help the big club eventually, but I don't want them to be. That would send the wrong message. Your thoughts on the Twins and where they're headed and selling and buying and the whole thing?
1: I feel like they're in a real, I think the Pollads here are in a tough spot. I think it would be in their best interest to be good enough where it's easy to sell, easy to say, hey, we could be buyers, or bad enough where you can send off Joe Ryan and no one's going to blink an eye too badly about it, right?
0: Yeah.
1: But now they're kind of in this this middle spot where if you add, it's still probably not going to be enough. But you're close enough or in the mix that if you sell it all, people are going to go crazy, especially with all the selling you've done the last couple of years.
0: Yep.
1: So I think this is probably, from a PR standpoint, going to be a worst case scenario here for what the Pollads would like to do with this team.
0: Yeah. Well, again, even if you're not buyers, just don't be sellers with your best pieces. That's what I think, because now, again, you know, we don't know what Joe Ryan's thinking. Is what is he under contract for? One more year, or is this it? I don't remember.
1: No, he's still under contract for at least another year.
0: Okay. But so then
1: the time to get paid is
0: right now. I mean, because where does, you know, what I don't know is he hasn't been shy about expressing his disappointment with the franchise on a couple of different occasions, particularly when they traded.
1: He's a UFA in 2028.
0: Okay.
1: So next year would be his last year under contract.
0: He wasn't real happy when they got rid of Sonny Gray. He and Lopez both made it known. I mean, we think Lopez is going to have a complete recovery and be ready for next year. You know, Buxton has declared on a number of occasions he wants to end his career here. He has expressed no antsiness, any desire for his contract to expire or to want to retire. He wants to play it out here. But you don't know if all of a sudden, you know, your mind can be, you can be persuaded. You can change your mind, not by so much by people, but by results. So if all of a sudden Ryan's like, this just isn't getting any better, and I'm an all-star pitcher, and I want to pitch in big games in postseason. I don't want to be playing out the string every September and early October where I'm just out there throwing pitches for no reason. And maybe Buxton finally say, you know, he starts to think, you know, maybe I'm having second thoughts about that. You know, I'd like to play in some postseason games too. And then Royce Lewis, who's probably really in no position right now to be making demands, but he might be thinking, and everybody might start thinking that way. So yeah, that's probably part of it. If the team doesn't show, any type of resilience and some bounce back ability this season, you could have guys that just basically say we want out. And it's too bad, you know, that they, because they didn't they win the first game coming out of the All-Star break?
1: They did.
0: And it was a nice win too. And you're thinking, here we go.
1: And they were red hot going into the All-Star break.
0: And then all of a sudden they lose two to the Cubs, and then just the beatdown of the Guardians.
1: Well, couple of bad pitching performances from Joe Ryan and Zebby.
0: Yeah, and then the beatdown.
1: Some bad defense too.
0: Yeah, and then the beatdown, and it's not good right now. Yeah, we'll see what happens.
2: Question number two. It's time now for a look at the Lynx.
1: Lynx won again. They won 105-102 last night in Seattle. Kayla McBride recorded her seventh consecutive game, scoring 20-plus points. She gave a team high 33. Olivia Miles put up 32 points, 8 assists, and 8 rebounds. Common, what sticks out to you from yet another Lynx win?
0: All we do is win. This is a team that apparently... they probably don't really like playing these regular season games either, because they know they're going to the playoffs. But you know what? They'll go ahead and put forth the effort anyways, unlike their counterparts in the NBA.
1: Their defensive effort hasn't been as good lately, but they're still good enough offensively that they've overcome it.
0: So in other words, all they do is win, basically. Yeah. When does the season? I don't even know. I don't keep track. I mean, we still have a lot of regular season to go, or
1: they usually go through August.
0: Okay. Well, again, I am.
1: September 24th, so we got a long way to go.
0: Long way to go. Well, and then, you know, barring major injuries or another gear, speaking of the tailspin of the Gary Lewis and the Jayhawks, they're headed to the postseason.
1: 17 games to go.
0: Yeah, well, just postseason play. That's all we're worried about with them. There's nothing that would lead me to believe in the way they play, except, like you say, maybe the defense is a little lack of urgency, or maybe a little lack of effort. I don't know. Maybe that's just the way all basketball is. That's what everybody wants to tell. All the basketball community says the Wolves aren't the only ones. Well, why don't they all play defense? But it's human nature, this and that. But I don't have any concerns with the Lynx being able to...
1: It'll be interesting to see how MB Fee, when she comes back, how she ingratiates her way in, you know, because they've kind of, you know, Olivia Miles dominating the ball and hitting up Kayla McBride as a great spot-up shooter. It's been working pretty good for him. And, you know, Fee's got a little bit different style of play. So, I mean, she's one of the best in the world, so I'm sure they'll be fine.
0: But it's something to watch.
1: It should be interesting to see if the style of the play of the team changes at all.
2: Question number three.
3: Go Vikings, let's win this game. You'll hear us yell for more.
4: It's now time to take an in-depth look at the state of the Skol.
1: We are 8 days away from the Vikings' first training camp practice. The Star Tribune today broke down three key positions entering camp. They have quarterback, edge rusher, and safety. Common, are those the three positions you will be focused on during Vikings training camp?
0: And you know what? They just happen to be probably, other than left tackle, the three most important positions on a team. And so when you have question marks on those, it's really not a good sign.
1: No!
0: Yeah, quarterback first and foremost, obviously. The edge rusher position, we need to get somebody that can rush the quarterback on a, you need a Hutchinson kind of a guy. You're probably not going to get anybody that good. Or who's the guy for Green Bay?
1: Micah Parsons,
0: you're not going to get that, but you need somebody that can at least kind of approach that. And I don't know if we have that. Dallas Turner, is he going to kind of be one of our pass rushers? And the guy with the boot, walking boot. And then is he considered?
1: Caleb Banks.
0: Yeah.
1: He's an interior.
0: So he's interior. Yeah. So, but we still think he can get to the quarterback, right? I don't know. You tell me. And then the safety, we still don't know I think Hitman's coming back. Is he every play, every down guy anymore now, or would he be? I don't know, but he still, it'd be great if
1: Seems like he was last year.
0: Yeah, it'd be great if he came back. And then what was the other position?
1: Well, edge rusher, quarterback, and safety.
0: Yeah, so I don't know. Those are three of the most important positions, so... they need to be settled.
1: I think it's going to be quarterback and then a massive gap down before you get to the next important position.
0: Yeah, I would say
1: the quarterback conversation is going to be nonstop.
0: That's correct.
2: And that's it for today's edition of Five Questions. Well, actually, three questions, but five sounds like more than four.
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6: Mainly clear skies this afternoon with daytime highs approaching 77. Winds out of the northwest, 10 to 15 miles per hour. Mainly clear skies again tonight. Lows level off around 54. Highs level off around 74 tomorrow. Mainly sunny. Dry Thursday and Friday under mainly sunny skies with highs in the upper 70s. From the Weatherology Weather Center, I'm meteorologist Paul Trombley on 99.3 The Fan, Winona. Right now, it's 77 degrees.
22: 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It's TJ, and it is Ticket Tuesday. 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
25: Okay, this is the one. 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
26: You know what never misses? 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
25: Oofta, this golf stuff is for the birds. 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
0: A sensitive matter. ESPN purchased NFL Network as part of a series of agreements that gave the league a 10% stake in the network. ESPN has spent the past 6 months sorting out how to make all of the pieces from its bases in Bristol and New York coordinate with NFL Network's LA operation. In an internal memo Tuesday, ESPN chairman Jimmy Pitaro said the network has, quote, made significant progress integrating the NFL assets that we acquired into ESPN. While most of the job impacts are tied to the acquisition, we will also notify colleagues in other parts of the company today that their positions have been impacted. On Monday, ESPN laid off NFL analyst Ryan Clark as part of the cuts. ESPN declined to comment.
1: Also, they did it in the middle of the show, apparently, too.
0: Oh, really?
1: Yeah.
0: ESPN is also expected to sever ties with former NFL MVP Cam Newton, longtime Sports Center stalwart David Lloyd, injury expert Stefania Bell. Yeah. Former All-Pro linebacker and talk show host Bart Scott, and NFL Network analyst Charles Davis. News of the Bell, Lloyd, and Scott layoffs were first reported by Front Office Sports. Outkick initially mentioned the Newton decision. It's happened here at iHeart. Happened here at ESPN. It happens all over the country, and not just in, you know, broadcasting. People are downsizing. Mm-hmm. You know what it is, Tamara? It's called getting leaner and more productive. Pelissero is one of us. He's originally from the Twin Cities.
1: Started on the station.
0: Yeah. I think I mentioned before that I worked for his dad. His dad worked with Tom Moore, and they were running Cool 108 before it was Cool 108. It was just an Anoka FM station. They're basically, if you ever listen to Cool 108, you know, they do the legal ID where you have to say where your city of license is. Anoka, Minneapolis, St. Paul, because that's where their city of license is in Anoka. And they ran that. That was back when it was just a local place. It was, I think it was called K-Twin at the time, KTWN. And then they sold the place. And I worked for him. His dad was running a place where I'd go in at 1 o'clock in the afternoon to a place, some warehouse in Minneapolis, and I would take music. This is how antiquated now that these delivery systems are. It was Muzak, basically, right? That you hear playing in office buildings or whatever the case may be, you know, atriums, elevators. I would take the music off a CD and dub it onto reel-to-reel tapes. And then we would take those tapes and ship them out to whoever it was. And that's what I did. I would do that for 4 hours a day from 1 until 5 over and over and over and over again. But, yeah, Tom, I mean, made a hell of a career, right? I mean, from starting here at the Fan. Did he work for Hubbard for a while, too?
1: Yes.
0: Then from there. Then he went on. All of a sudden, next thing you know, you're on TV. You're an ESPN insider, guy with a golden Rolodex. I would think he shouldn't have any trouble finding work somewhere. I don't know about some of the other guys. You know, the Ravitch guy's 61 now. You know, there's, even though no one admits it, there is ageism, right? It does exist. It's kind of now these businesses seem to be lean toward the hip now with it and wow kind of guys, you know, social media following, influencers, which is probably smart. I'm not saying it's a bad decision, but I would think Pelissier would catch on. But then again, where does he go? If everybody else already has your insider, like, who are the other NFL insiders and they work for?
1: Well, Schefter and Ian Rappaport are both still at ESPN.
0: So they're with ESPN.
1: Yeah.
0: So those two, yes.
1: Because Rappaport was with Pelissero at NFL Network.
0: Okay.
1: And then when ESPN came to this agreement with the NFL, apparently they're like, well, we don't need this many insiders, apparently. But it's unfortunate. He does great work.
0: Yeah.
1: He just... unlucky.
0: Well, like I say, maybe he'll get an insider job somewhere else. I don't know if
1: there's always places like the Athletic or something.
0: Yeah, the
1: like
0: Athletic
1: that,
0: could be hiring.
1: I don't know what the pay is comparison or not.
0: That's it. Well, yeah. Worst case, maybe he'll work somewhere where even if it's not one of the big national places, I think he'll find a place. But yeah, so there you go. You know, we were talking about Ant, and you know the LeBron thing. Is still up in the air. Where is he going to play? You know, I'd like to know when is he going to make his decision. I don't think anybody knows that. You would think it would be sometime soon. But I saw where Ant was at a... Was it a... what did you call the Fanatics?
1: It's like Fanatics Fest.
0: And what is it? Do you know what
1: Don't ask me what Fanatics Fest is.
0: Fanatics Fest is, I think it's one of those.
1: All I know is they have like podcasts and that's where a lot of this new stuff's coming out because they're doing like podcasts on site.
0: So Chris Hine writes for Fish Wrap Factory Westside. Says Anthony Edwards says the Timberwolves aren't. This is from the 19th. Is today the 21st? So this would have been Sunday this first appeared. I was out yesterday. Aren't among LeBron James's top three choices. Edwards said Friday he has seen James's top three list and the Wolves are not on it.
2: No!
0: Edwards and James had appearances in the same event in New York City this week, Fanatics Fest. Edwards was talking to ESPN during the event with Kevin Nagandi. Has Kevin still got his job or did he get laid off?
1: As far as I know,
0: he's still working for him. He asked Edwards what he thought of the Wolves being on James' short list of teams, which reportedly has five teams on it. Edwards said, I have nothing to say about it because I seen his top three teams, we not in it. I've seen it, we not in it. And if that is indeed true,
3: well, you know, that.
0: It was speculated in here that maybe it's one of those, maybe he's just trying to, you know, throw people for a loop, right? In other words, you know, because everybody's wanting to guess him and just say you're not on the list anymore. You know, tell him I'm not on the list or that, you know, it's a way to throw people off the trail, which I don't know if that's, to me, there would be no reason to do that. And Ant may have really seen a list. Maybe LeBron and his team didn't want that getting out, but didn't say anything to Ant. And Ant just said, I saw the list. We're not on it. I would think, you know, it's like losing the sweepstakes, right? You know, it's everybody wants LeBron. There's, you know, and was there 30 or 32 teams in the NBA? I think it's 30. Well, we know he ain't playing for the Lakers because he's leaving. And then there's going to be probably, 10, 12, 15 other teams that he wouldn't have even considered playing for. Then there's others that haven't even been talked about that I suppose could, but I doubt it's probably, if there are those three teams still on, let's say it is a three-team list. Cleveland, Miami, Golden State, Cleveland, Miami, Philly, Cleveland, Miami. One of them is the odd man out, maybe Golden State. I've always felt Golden State because I think these guys, they have their peers, and if there's a peer in this league, I'm not talking about right now in the here and now. James isn't the best player in basketball right now. He's not. You know, there's 10, 15, 20 guys that are probably game in and game out better than he is right now because he's 42 years old. But he's of the players playing right now. He's currently the greatest. Has had the best career of all of them. The only guy really close to him, I believe, would be Steph. Steph's got four championships. Nobody shoots like Steph. He's the best three-point shooter probably in the history of the game. There's others that are close to that, but those are the two. And I just feel like this, I'm sure they're pals. They like to golf. And you do the old, let's show these young kids what it's all about. Now, that could be, if he really does want to win a title, they say Minnesota's a better place, a better place to be, because he doesn't have to shoulder the scoring burden, the rebounding burden, the defensive burden because of the current makeup of the Wolves roster. But as I said to you last week, well, yeah, but does he really want to just be considered, well, they won, they didn't even need him to win. Yeah, he won a title, but that's title chasing, right? When you're just going to a team, because they said he's not chasing a title. That's not what he's doing. Well, if you go to a team like the Wolves, if you really believe that they're that stocked and that's all they need and they win, well, then it's like he's almost, I'm not going to say he's a fifth wheel, maybe a third wheel on the club, and I don't know if that's what he wants. And does he go back to Cleveland because it's a great story where it all started, his hometown, or does he go back to Miami, or would he like to be with Philly? I still think Golden State's the best option. But if you...
1: I think he's going to Cleveland.
0: Yeah, that, well, that could be. I still think I'm going to go with Golden State. You'll go with Cleveland.
1: Yeah.
0: I suppose they're still holding out hope for Minnesota, but I don't know if Ant really saw a list or not, but that's what he said. Let's pause, come back. Another segment to kill, literally and figuratively, and then we'll welcome Mark Rosen into the conversation. 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
1: We're actually...
0: Couple 13, 14 past, I'm Common. He's Tenneby. I'm reminded, Tenneby, I think The Athletic is looking for an NFL insider, right? Diana Rossini doesn't work there anymore. My guess is it'll be announced that Tom Pelissero will be working for The Athletic. That's going to be my
1: prediction.
0: What? The Athletic.
1: What's that?
0: Oh, seriously? It's an online website that does sports is your whole life, just sports. It was it's now owned by the people that own the New York Times. I think two guys came up with the idea. It blossomed, and then they sold it to the New York Times for what I would guess is hundreds.
1: Hundreds?
0: Hundreds of millions of dollars. And it has some of the best writers in the world, or the country, writing sports. I saw where, speaking of The Athletic, Vic Tafur, or Taffer, T-A-F-U-R, I don't know how to say his name. He wrote a piece, NFL over, under win totals, predictions and best bets for all 30 teams in 2026. Here are the highly anticipated picks for every team's win, loss, over, and under with the six best bets. All betting lines from BetMGM are as of the time the pick was made and subject to change. This is what he says. Who do you think he thinks is the best bet for the over-under to be? He just says best bets, then he has the team listed.
1: I mean, it's hard to know without knowing all the over-unders for all the teams.
0: This is 10.5. over 10.5 is the number. He has the Detroit Lions.
1: Well,
0: there's been a lot of talk the past 2 years about the Lions window closing, and maybe it is. But there are reasons to be excited about this window. They threw play caller John Morton out of it. Receiver Jamison Williams is poised to put up bigger numbers for the third straight year. As coaches and insiders say, he has had his best offseason. Detroit's defense is better than you think it is, as it can stop the run and the pass rush has improved. As shocking as the scandal surrounding Terry and Arnold is, the 2024 first-round pick had not played that well, and the Lions could be better without him. Their schedule looks like a vacation resort brochure as they face the NFC South Jets, Cards, Dolphins, and Titans after finishing fourth in the NFC North last season. He thinks they're one of the six best bets. Over under 10, Abid, do you take the over or the under with the kiddies at 10.5?
1: Well, I actually talked about this with Max yesterday.
0: Oh, you did?
1: That, not that specific over under, but that you know, Kevin Seifert had a tweet yesterday using ESPN analytics. And the chances of winning the NFC North per ESPN analytics, Lions were first at 38%, Packers at 33%, Bears at 19%, and Vikings at 10%. And as I said with Max, that's kind of how I view the division. I feel like a lot of people like to look at last year's record and go, well, because the Bears won last year, they're the favorites this year. You know, they got young players. But, you know, schedules are different. Their luck factor is probably going to be different. Their health is probably going to be different. And I still look at the Lions out of every team in the division as having the most high-end talent.
0: That's interesting.
1: So I would pick the Lions to win the division.
0: I maybe it's because I just, I know my theory on pessimism and optimism. While I don't think the window is completely closed, I just like what the Bears do. I guess I'm in love with Caleb Williams. I'm in love with Johnny Cain, and I'm not the only one. And I'm in love with Caleb Williams. And I dismiss the idea that losing Ben Johnson was going to affect the Lions in as negative a way as it did. And I don't know if it's all Ben Johnson leaving or not. And I did not expect that big of a jump by the Bears. And I know there was a lot of extenuating circumstances. The Bears on a couple occasions got some lucky breaks and they got some bounces that went their way. But I like the way Williams, his first year under Eberflus was not good. He looked like, wow, this guy's got a long way to go. He, you know, and I'm not saying he's a finished product by any stretch of the imagination. But I do believe that he made some big strides last year. We got some young receivers. Their offensive line, they retooled it last year. I think their defense is pretty good. I would still put the Bears as the favorite. But I would, you know, and I would say Packers. I don't want to write off the Packers because as soon as I write them off, you know how it is, Green Bay. We hate them here and all that. The only way I see the Vikings really being a factor is if whoever the quarterback is, and I think it's going to be Murray, he rebounds and has the kind of year he's had in the past where he's really good. He's got to be able to, if he can run and pass and then get a decent run game, you know, a lot of ifs, but I think the quarterback play, if he can return to how he's capable of playing or has in the past, I think the Vikings could be in the mix.
1: I think any team in the division could win it.
0: Yeah.
1: Right. It's not some of those other divisions like, well, that team has no chance or this team has no chance. I think all four of them, whoever wins, I would not be surprised to see that team win. The Packers, when they got Micah Parsons last year, they all of a sudden had elite defense and could win a big game. It's hard with injuries because we still don't really know. It sounds like he's going to miss the beginning of the season. And when he does come back, how long is it going to take him to be 100%? If he was fully healthy, I'd give the Packers a look in this division. But because he's going to be out for a certain stretch, and like I said, we don't know his effectiveness when he comes back, I wouldn't put him as the top team.
4: Oh, my gosh. Above average at that.
0: Of the six best bets, number two on the list, Patriots under 10.5. Under 10.5. He says, I do not know what to expect from A.J. Brown, and anybody who says they do is lying. I do know this. The Pats schedule's a lot tougher than it was last year.
1: Yeah.
0: Diggs and Kalevon. How do you say his last name?
1: Is it Thibodeau?
0: No, Chaisson.
1: Oh, LeChaisson.
0: LeChaisson will be missed, and left tackle Will Campbell has a huge target on his jersey now. Next best bet, Bengals under 10.5. We interrupt all the buzzing about the bounce back Bengals to ask a quick question. When was the last time they won more than 9 games? It was back in 2022. Burrow's indeed back. He's great. Yada, yada, yada. And the defense can't be as bad as it was last year. Well, maybe the secondary can, and the linebackers. It's still on Burrow, Chase, and Higgins. And they've been good for 9 wins per season as of late.
1: I feel like the Bengals are the wild card in that division. I don't know what to expect out of that team.
0: Titans under 6.5. Giants over 7.5.
1: I would take that.
0: You would take that?
1: Yes.
0: What do you like about the Giants? Is it the coach mostly? Or?
1: Well, I think the coaching change is going to be huge. John Harbaugh, you know.
0: Huge.
1: He, 20-some years? He was a head coach for Baltimore, and they were a perennial contender every year. Now, he ain't got Lamar Jackson anymore, but I feel like they've been building a little bit. I'm not convinced Jackson Dart's the guy. But at least they've built stuff around him to give him a better chance to succeed now. They really addressed their offensive and defensive line in the offseason. They've got some skill position talent that's a little bit better around the quarterback position. So I think just the coaching change alone is going to give them an upgrade.
0: In the final top 6 of the over-unders, your soon-to-be big-game world champion Minnesota Vikings under 8.5.
1: Oh, no.
4: Yeah. Oh, my gosh. Above average at that.
0: This guy's lost all his credibility now. Here's what he writes. Kyler Murray's poised to have an MVP-type season under Kevin O'Connell. I swear I read that somewhere, and I laughed when I saw that. Look, I get it. If I were competing against J.J. McCarthy, there would be buzz about the overnight side armor from Hayward rising up fantasy draft boards. But Murray was an enigma in his 7 years with the Cards, and it'll be interesting to see how long he's motivated with the Vikings. Also, the running backs aren't inspiring, and the defense is going to really miss Jonathan Greenard. Whether our author of this, Tafur, can hear this, feel this or not, give him a little negative comment. But you know what, Tennessee? It's hard to argue with that last paragraph. That's a great way to describe Murray. He has been an enigma in how long until he seemed like he did get bored of the Cardinals. The running backs are uninspiring. We talked about that last segment, or maybe segment before. I mean, they both have talent, but I don't know how much Jones has left. As you stated, you thought, what's the kid's name again? From
1: Damon Claiborne? From San Francisco?
0: Yeah.
1: Jordan Mason.
0: Jordan Mason. I think, you know, I think most people were expecting much more from him. And they will miss Greenard, I think. Now, how much they miss him, I don't know. The thing with the defense is you do have, I've over the years sort of dismissed B-Flow. You know, not that he wasn't any good at what he did, but I just thought aggressive without being reckless, and he's so good, and he can do so many things in the blitzing. I thought, well, yeah, okay, you know. But he does seem to work wonders with
1: the
0: defense.
1: The system is the star.
0: Yeah, it is. I think you're right, and that's his system. And so,
1: but since he's got here, it's not like on defense he's been like, hey, we got to go out and get this guy to be my cornerback. We got to go out in free agency and get this guy. They just pluck him off the scrap heap a lot of the times.
0: Yeah. Just cherry pick a couple of the others. He has Chiefs at over 10.5. He says, all signs point to the Chiefs changing their offense and giving Kenny Ward 3 all those carries he never got with the Seahawks.
1: Kenny Walker?
0: What did I say?
1: He said Ward.
0: Oh, I meant Walker.
1: Kenneth Walker.
0: It makes sense, the third, not Kenneth Walker, the first, or
1: no.
0: The second, but the third. Makes sense with their star quarterback sporting a knee brace and their best receiver having just served 30 days in jail. There's still some talent here, and the Chiefs coaching staff is good enough to get them 11 wins in the playoffs. And, you know, I guess maybe that's the way I feel. Is I believe too much in their quarterback, even though there is the knee brace. And I do. Andy Reid knows his stuff. But, like, you know, you can't stay great forever. And, you know, we've seen some signs that they're not, they certainly aren't the Chiefs of the last few years, right? You know, when they were the dominant. I mean, how many division titles they win in a row? 7, 8, 9 Well,
1: there were like 7 AFC championships in a row.
0: Right. Yeah. NFC exactly. So, I mean, that's all they do is win.
1: I feel like their competition in the division's a little tougher than it once was. The Superchargers at the other Harbaugh coaching seem to be going in the right direction. They're a tough out. Denver had a great season last year. Good head coach. I don't know about Vegas yet, but they're making a, they made a coaching change as well and a quarterback change. But that's going to be the hard part for KC is, you know, you have four challenging games between the Superchargers and the Broncos every year.
0: Steelers over 8.5 He says, it's not the sexiest storyline, but the Steelers are shooting for their 20th straight non-losing season. That's pretty remarkable, is it not? But this time without Mike Tomlin. A-Rodge decided he wanted to come back, and the Steelers aren't a serious organization, so they said, sure.

0: Jason joins the common man.
1: Oh, boy.
0: Next on The Fan.
2: What's going on? 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
22: Bad starting pitching performances. The offense just hasn't been what it was. And now, of course, we went from hoping, at least I was, my whole philosophy was, my read of the situation was, and we're going on the phone instead.
23: Yeah, we can do the phone today.
22: Can you punch him up there for me? I don't know how I'll hang up on him if I don't. You know me in technology. Legendary one.
24: Hey.
22: How are you?
24: A little technical snafu.
22: Is it on your end or our end, do you think? Is it operator error on your end or our end, or don't you know?
24: I have no idea. Just because apparently there was a bit of a delay, so Tana thought it would be best to just call to the hotline.
22: Yeah, well, here you are.
24: So it is what it is. Hopefully a couple of days from now I'll be driving. So
22: no, you think it could be a couple of days?
24: Well, I'm working on it. I mean, it's sort of like, you know, go down to the garage, get in my car, hobble down there with my cane, and then do the exercise from the gas pedal to the brake. Gas, you know, just kind of doing back and forth. And I work on those exercises a lot anyway, and I'm getting pretty close. Okay. I'm actually pretty confident I could probably do it here in a couple of days, but got to get the okay from the man, and then be rearing to go.
22: From the man upstairs, or from who?
24: Yeah, the man upstairs. No, my PT guy.
22: Okay. Well, let me ask you this: Have you ever considered one of those self-driving automobiles?
24: I have considered that. I've not seen one. They scare me to death. I don't understand the concept of how it works with not only somebody brakes in front of you immediately or a pedestrian or the lights changing. I mean, they just scare me. I've not seen one in operation here in the Twin Cities. And no, the answer would be no. I'd rather Uber, but well, I would not take a self-driving car.
22: Well, I think I'm becoming a convert. Not a convict, but a convert.
24: Are you?
22: When I was in San Francisco, they're everywhere. They're called.
24: Oh, I know they are.
22: They're called Waymos. And I realized why they call them that. They go because it's way more expensive than an Uber. It costs you a lot more. But I watched them, and you know there are 700 of them, over 700 of them.
24: Wow, in San Francisco. I didn't know that.
22: Yeah,
24: wow.
22: We took one Uber. I never did do a Waymo. We took one Uber. Mm-hmm. You walk everywhere in San Francisco. At least we did. Anywhere we went, we pretty much walked. You know, 20 blocks here, 15 blocks there, 10 blocks there. It's not that tough to do. And weather's always cool, so it's mm-hmm. it's nice.
24: It is.
22: But anyway, the Uber guy, I talked about this on the air. You weren't here that day, or I didn't talk about why you were on with me. Uber guy said there's 700 of them there, and he says it cuts into Uber fares by 30%. 30%.
24: Oh my
22: That's how
24: God.
22: Much it takes. Yeah.
24: Wow.
22: That's a real competition. But I was thinking the same thing. You watch them go down mm-hmm. the road. They got Jaguars. And they've got, there's little like, there's you know, like a, you know those, you know, what are those things called where they're on a little stick and look like a star and you spin it and it twirls around?
23: I know you're talking about.
22: Yeah. I wish I knew the name of it. They've got all sorts mm-hmm. of those on the car. There's things spinning around. You know, have you ever seen like radar or lightning detector systems at golf courses?
24: Sure.
22: It looks like that sticking up at the top. It's weird to look inside and see nobody behind the wheel. But when I would watch them, they never took chances. They stood at traffic lights. They waited for cars to clear. When you talk about knowing when to stop, you know, nowadays, like I'm driving one of those Chevy Equinoxes, okay? And it's newer, and there's the seat will vibrate when you're too close to the car in front of you, and it will lock up. It will break your car. It's almost like we.
24: Are you kidding?
22: Oh gosh! Now we don't. It's not. Yeah. What I have is not a self-driving car, but it has all sorts of safety measures. So we're getting to that point where eventually, I think that's what we're.
24: Well, I think it's. I don't know where we are in the Twin Cities with Waymo, if there is such a thing here yet. But I mean, the other big concern is, you know, the bicycle lanes going both ways. I mean, near my place over here, if you don't look to your right, which is kind of, you know, not the place you really normally would look, there's a bike lane that goes both ways. So in other words, before you get out in the traffic and you're really just looking to the left because you want to make a right turn, there could be a bicyclist coming steaming down there and they're not paying attention to you. They think that you're looking at them. And all of a sudden, you've got to slam the brakes on because they're going by and flipping you off because you're not paying attention to them.
1: Yeah.
24: I mean, it's not easy. You got to have eyes in the back of your head these days. So that's another reason why Waymo would scare me a little bit.
1: Well, we've had this discussion many times and no reason to go down the down this path again, speaking of bike paths. But I think part of it is, I don't mind if people are... bikes on the road, that's fine, whatever you want to do. I just don't know why they trust the driver so much. You know, you'd be in Woodbury, for instance, you'd be going down Bailey Road, two lanes at a lot of spots, and the only place they can drive is on that little white line just before the shoulder. Mm-hmm. And when you go by and there's not more than an arm length between you and the person, it's like, do you really trust people that they're not looking at their cell phone or distracted or whatever? I mean, you know, and if I know you have the right to do it, you have the right of way, but you know, maybe they can say that in your eulogy when you've been killed by a distracted driver.
24: Right.
1: I just think it's insane, but people do it all the time, and I know they have the right to be on the road, and more power to you. But man, you wouldn't catch me doing that, never in a million years. I'm sorry, man, I can't do it.
24: No. Yeah, there's sometimes an arrogance that people have when they're riding bikes. They think they have the road, and I have all the respect in the world for people who get around that way, especially saving money and doing whatever it might be. But you have no more right to that road as anybody else, and that's the difficulty with people. And then you got the little scooters that are going around; they get in the middle of traffic. And oh my God, I'm glad I'm not driving. It makes you go back to that premise.
1: Here's a text message that says, "From 1890 until about a month ago, the most well-known wounded knee involved a battle in South Dakota. Now that's been supplanted by resilient Rosen's courageous battle against his own more historically significant wounded knee and the subsequent remarkable recovery." Think about it. Remarkable.
24: Well, more Amsterdam guy knows his history.
1: How did you know it was more Amsterdam guy? How did you know that?
24: Because it was very clever, number one, using the wounded knee comparison. Very, very good. Very, very. And that's something Larry Mondello guy would not.
1: That's exactly right. Larry Mondello guy doesn't have that funny bone in his knee.
24: Well, thank you. Very good.
1: Thank you.
24: Thanks, Maury.
1: You saw it, I'm sure, Sunday. Ant had been participating in something called Fan Fanatics or something. They do, you know, trading cards and such.
24: Right.
1: LeBron was there. He was there. He was asked by an ESPN reporter about his chances of coming to the, have you tried to talk him into coming? What do you think? And Ant says, he's not coming. I've seen the list. We ain't on it.
24: Top three. Yep.
1: Yeah. What do you make of that? Do you think that Ant's just talking? Do you think Ant really saw a list? Is he making up as he goes along? Did he see a list and LeBron didn't think he'd say anything? He kind of let the cat out of the bag or the ant out of the bag. What do you think?
24: I think it was such a, the question came out of nowhere. I don't think Ant was saying to himself that quickly, like, man, I better throw the disguise up here and throw him off the scent. I'm going to say something to keep him off the scent of Minnesota. No, I just think he probably either did see a top three, heard about it, felt it in his gut, whatever it might be. And I don't think it was any deception on his part. I think he's probably telling the truth that there's probably down to those three teams. And LeBron continues to wait and wait and wait. And whatever reason, his agent said today, and you know, it's his call. We're telling teams, if you're looking to sign somebody else, go sign somebody else. You know, I'm not, LeBron's doing it in his own timetable. And he's mentioned that his 11-year-old daughter that's got a lot of friends in the LA area. You know, it's a whole type of, look at people deal with this stuff. Normal people deal when they don't have any say in the matter, getting transferred from one city to another and uprooting your family and having your kids in particular, having to start over with a whole new set of friends and schools and everything else. So, I mean, LeBron is using that as a reason because your 11-year-old daughter I've got a lot of friends in the L.A. Well, then why did you leave L.A.? I mean, I don't know. It's like that's the reason why. It doesn't make a lot of sense to me. But, no, I don't think Ant was throwing any smoke screen up there. I think it's probably right on. And at some point before August, maybe LeBron will decide where he wants to play basketball next year.
1: I've got another question about, you know, the Wolves and their hopes and dreams or whatever of acquiring LeBron. And if it does happen or doesn't happen, where they've been, where they're going, where they're at. Of course, the Twins off to a rough start after a pretty good first half, or at least, you know, right about 500. And they were right there. And now they've lost three in a row. And Ryan just got clobbered yesterday, a franchise record for most homers given up in a game. Vikings Wild, other topics to get to, World Cup. So we'll get to all of that. 3M Open coming to town. When we return, we'll take a break. We'll come back. He's the legendary Mark Rosen. Tenevito has a keyword for us, brought to you by BigDeck.com.
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1: Mainly clear skies this afternoon with daytime highs approaching 77. Winds out of the northwest, 10 to 15 miles per hour. Mainly clear skies again tonight. Lows level off around 54. Highs level off around 74. Tomorrow, mainly sunny. Dry Thursday and Friday under mainly sunny skies with highs in the upper 70s. From the Weatherology Weather Center, I'm meteorologist Paul Trombley on 99.3 The Fan, Winona. Right now, it's 77 degrees.
2: Okay, this is the one. Yeah, nice and easy.
3: Wow, you almost hit it that time.
2: 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Okay, now stay focused.
3: You know what never misses? 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
2: Oofta, this golf stuff is for the birds. 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
15: Well, you know, it's like the headless
16: trepidation
15: horseman.
16: Trepidation is natural.
17: Question.
15: It's like the headless horseman. You know what I'm saying? I said, do I really trust a headless horseman? I don't think so, but.
17: Question for you. Yeah. Very controversial. If Rosen had a, or myself or you, had a Waymo self-driving car that you owned.
15: Yep.
17: And you were to get in an accident that was your car's fault. What, do we still need to have car insurance? Because shouldn't it be at the fault of Waymo then? I mean, why should I be at fault for my self-driving car causing the accident? And then do I even need to have car insurance anymore?
15: That
17: sounds good to me.
15: That's way more controversial than I thought we were going to get.
17: That was very Maury Amsterdam-like right there.
15: Yeah, I don't know.
16: It's very Jetsons-like. It's very futuristic. It is futuristic. See those flying cars and all the sort of thing that we used to watch as kids. Watching those shows, thinking, well, it's here. I mean, I'm not saying it's not going to be. I hope it works. I'm just, the question was, how do you feel about it? I said, right now I'd be a little hesitant. That's all. But yeah. I think it'd be kind of fun to try it out.
15: Well, especially if it does save lives, if it's that reliable. And I think you might be right.
16: Yeah,
15: I
16: mean,
15: there are issues with it, you know, but yeah, we distracted drunken drivers and just bad drivers, you know, just sometimes not even that. I said, some people, their driving reflexes aren't good. You're on a busy freeway. It's 3-4 lanes. People are going 65, 70 miles an hour. Somebody decides to make a change lanes too quickly. You panic a little bit, hit your brakes too much, and all of a sudden, you're not quick enough to just change lanes yourself. Look quickly at your blind spot, go, and then all of a sudden it's boom, boom, boom, and then there's a major accident. But nonetheless, so do you think it's possible, or is this crazy, that Conley, the architect, you know, the GM, president of basketball operation, whatever his title is with the Wolves, that, I mean, when they decided to trade Naz Reid, Randall gone, both gone, you know, those are your options at power forward, right? And that's where we need one. That he maybe was really not putting all his eggs in one basket, but sort of kind of really keeping his fingers crossed. I think we can get LeBron to come here, and then that takes care of the power forward situation. That maybe he was counting, I don't know about, you know, counting on it 100%, but maybe had a really good feel that that could happen. Or do you think, no, they, regardless of LeBron's decision, they needed to make the moves they made, and they were going to have to solve the power forward position in one way, shape, or form?
16: No, that would be pretty short-sighted at Connolly's part. And he's not that, you know, he hasn't accumulated that kind of cachet in the NBA by making decisions like that. To count on LeBron, I mean, that's true. We all know how crazy. No, that's not. I don't think that was in the cards. I don't think that was in his mindset. I'm not saying they obviously have made a very strong pitch from a basketball standpoint and everything else to try to get him here. But no, I don't think there was any reason that he would be going, well, look, it's LeBron or bust.
15: Right, right.
16: We're not going to have a power forward if he doesn't decide to come here, because that's just, I mean, who thought Minnesota would ever even be part of a conversation? And the longer this has gone on, it seems like the less likely it is now that Minnesota has changed a lot, I think, in the last week. Like, oh, maybe the longer this goes on, Minnesota's got a chance. Now it's like, Minnesota's got no chance. That's the general consensus. But then even Rich Paul said today, LeBron's guy, like, I don't know what he's going to do. He's not tipping his hand to anybody. There's not one source out there, as tight as all these NBA sources are, that has really come out and said, I got it. He is going to Philly, or he is going to Golden State, or he's going back to Cleveland. No one, I mean, they've speculated, and that's what they get paid for, but no one's close enough that LeBron has tipped his hand to really say where he's going. So because of that, I guess everything's on the table, but the Wolves have to go about their business as if he's not coming here.
15: Yeah.
16: And, you know, whatever, if it's internal, that's what they're going to do with kind of shaking the roster up a little bit, going a little smaller, having Terrence Shannon play a little bit more up front. You know, there's a combination of things that are going to hopefully, you know, Berger maybe come back and.
15: Well, they talk about Berger maybe even playing some power forward. You know, he was even quoted as saying, yeah,
16: right.
15: I think I can play there, but I haven't had a lot of experience there. So maybe that's the route they go. Because, you know, again, I don't have any free agent roster in front of me. Or, you know, they can always trade for somebody, too. But I just don't know what the power forward market is out there. I think it's slim, is it not? I don't think they're just, they're not growing on, great power forwards ain't growing on trees.
16: No, no. There's options out there. And I think, you know, they're spending a lot of time in that office over there trying to figure out the South with Chris Finch and their scouting staff. And I'm sure they got a plan B and C. But in the meantime, even the commissioner kind of weighed in going, hey, you know, we're waiting to release the schedule, LeBron. You may want to make a decision. I mean, as if whatever team LeBron goes on, he's going to dictate how many games that team is going to be on national television. Adam Silver said as much. I mean, he said LeBron sells. I mean, the sooner you make up your mind, the quicker we can make our national TV schedule. So that tells you the power that the guy still has at 41 or whatever he's going to be. Yeah.
15: There's a text message that came in. It says, I'm shocked Common doesn't have a Waymo. Seems like having things on autopilot is his M.O. Oh, isn't that funny? Oh, you find that funny, Mr. Rosen? You're laughing and smiling.
16: That's a pretty good line.
15: Yeah, you find that funny, don't you? Yeah.
16: I do.
15: Yeah.
16: Pretty good.
15: Figured you would.
16: Very good.
15: Meanwhile, and Tana, this is for you too, Wild, nothing, all quiet there, right? I mean,
17: that's probably going to be quiet for a while because the Detroit Red Wings are getting a new GM and we don't know who that is yet. Right. So I would imagine the Dylan Larkin thing is going to be on hold for a while.
15: Yeah.
16: Same thing with Quinn Hughes, right? That's probably, that's not.
17: I haven't heard much on that either.
16: That can happen any time.
17: Yeah.
15: So in other words, we're just twiddling our thumbs and running in place.
17: All the GMs in front office go on vacation like the last half of July. That's their time to get away.
15: Yeah. Well, you know what? There's no time to sleep.
16: No time to rest.
15: Yeah.
17: No sleep till Brooklyn.
16: Well, they announced, the Wild did announce their announcing crew for next year, so we got that. It's pretty much the same cast of characters they've had, which is good, I think, for people. And that's an interesting thing. I think also, Tana, maybe you can weigh in this. I read a vision, et cetera, that the Wild are going to be kind of bringing it in-house with the NHL, much like the way the Twins have done with MLB, that their broadcast, over-the-air broadcast rights will be kind of, maybe they're looking for a sister station to carry some games, but otherwise, there's no more FanDuel, right? So that's gone.
17: No, FanDuel Sports Network is done, right.
15: The story says games will be on a Wild channel, but is in the same tier of cable and satellite TV packages as FanDuel Sports was. A select number of games will be over the air on a local channel like four games were last season. A paid streaming option will also be available. Details on availability, channel locations, and cost of annual and monthly subscriptions to the streaming service will be announced before the start of the season. Blackout rules will still apply. So,
16: that's just the way it's going to go. I mean, I think that there's, you know, I mean, obviously the consumer, the last thing they want to do is pay any more money to watch these teams. And I think that's the one thing they're trying to avoid at all costs. But, you know, it's more of it kind of going in-house and what they're doing. And it's a changing landscape. And look what happened at ESPN today. They laid off a lot of really good reporters, including kind of our guy. We call him our guy, Tom Pelissero, was laid off at ESPN today. And not that he's going to be out of work long. I think he's at the NFL Network. He's another year to go, I think I read on his contract. But more importantly, it's like, whoa, wow, what are they doing over there? These guys are, Carl Ravitch, who's been there for 30 years, was laid off today. So these are some really established
15: A lot of money to be spent, Mark, out of save. Everybody's cost cut. Everybody.
16: Yeah, they are. No, they absolutely are. 100%. You're right. Some people get paid all the big bucks, and the other ones get the crumbs. And not that Tom was getting crumbs. I'm sure he's making a good salary. But the fact they laid him off is, that's kind of like, whoa.
15: Well, my guess is he was probably making pretty good money. You're not laying off, you know, you're laying off guys making some bigger money. So he's probably doing well. A couple of quick text messages. One suggesting that, is it possible LeBron is waiting to see where his wife can get a job? Because, you know, the job market tend to be, and then they got insurance and, you know, there's things to do. Maybe she wants to work, you know. And then there's this one that says, There are people waiting to make their state fair plans until Rosen announces the days he'll be joining the program. Will you be recovered from your knee injury soon enough that you'll be at the fair? Because people want to come, like many people want to go see the swine barn or the cattle barn or the Midway or, you know, the giant slide. They want to see Mark Rosen.
16: You could book it. I'll be there.
15: Okay. Really?
16: Yeah.
15: I'm
16: getting there. I'm getting closer. So takes time. I don't want to rush it. But, I've got to get ready for the Vikings, more importantly than the state fair.
15: Yeah, we're starting to put our Viking Common Man program appearances together. And I'm, like, out for most of August. It's going to be you and Tennessee doing a lot of the heavy lifting, man. I got lots of stuff to do. I got vacations to go on. I don't want to take vacation once the season starts. I will be there. I did change my vacation plans for joint practice. I'm not going to miss that. There's no way I'd miss joint practices. Not a chance.
16: Against the Ravens.
17: Are you going to tell me that?
16: Right.
15: I'd tell you about what?
17: Well, if you've switched your vacation plans.
15: Oh, that was a joke.
17: Oh.
15: I didn't switch. I was never planning to take off the joint practices and then have it. I just thought it was funny to say, look, I'm so dedicated to my craft.
17: Got it.
15: Vikings that, I wouldn't.
17: Sorry, I missed that one.
15: Because last year I missed joint practices because of vacation. So
17: missed J.J. McCarthy putting on a clinic.
15: I did. Well, you know what? And what I really missed was that apparently you could hear the spirals. Was it cutting through the wind or whatever it was? One more segment to go with Rosie. He joins us next here on The Fan.
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15: Just a broadcast note for you to make sure we're perfectly clear. While the Wild television situation is ever changing, the Wild will continue. The Fan will continue to be the radio home, the audio home of the Minnesota Wild. Just so people know, we're straight and strong. It's what we do. That's the voice of the legendary Mark Rosen, along with Tana B. I was very honored today, Mark Rosen, to be invited to speak at the Twin Cities Dunkers meeting to Interlock.
16: Oh, no kidding.
15: Yeah, yeah.
16: Oh, nice.
15: Since 1948, it's been a tradition of excellence. I join a very esteemed list of speakers, including former heavyweight champion of the world, Jack Dempsey, George Mikan, Patty Berg, Roger Hornsby, Sam Snead, Jackie Robinson, Ted Williams, Jack Nicklaus, Common Man Dan Cole, Althea Gibson, Pete Rozelle, Bobby Bell, Elgin Baylor, Joe Garagiola, Lee Trevino, and Howard Cosell, and many others. And I was there, Mark Rosen. You must be proud of me.
16: I am very proud of you. And I can't, you know, you stand out among those giants of the industry. And yeah, I will tell you very quick. I'm happy it's over at Interlock now. I know it's a monthly meeting. I'm anxious to hear what you talk about. But you mentioned Ted Williams. I remember I was pretty wet behind the ears when I was at CCO hanging out, and Dave Moore, the legendary newscaster, was taking Ted Williams over to the Dunkers at that time. I can't remember where it was, Minneapolis Club or something. And I got a chance to tag along, basically, in his wake and walk down the street.
15: His wake?
16: With Ted Williams,
15: was he, his wake? Had he died before his appearance?
16: No, his, I guess when I say wake, I mean, you know, his, just the jet stream that Ted Williams.
15: Right, okay, I'm sorry, I misunderstood
16: you. Yeah. Sorry about that. You know, the man never wore a tie, I don't think, in his life. Ted was always very proud enough to have to wear a tie and had the coat and the open shirt and was Ted Williams. And here's Dave talking baseball with him. I'm just fly on the wall, as they say, and listening and admiring. And so that was a pretty cool thing. So good for you. What'd you talk about?
15: Well, you'll find this might come as a surprise to you, but I talked about me.
16: Yourself?
15: Well, because, you know me, I don't like talking about myself. You know, I don't. It makes me uncomfortable. Actually, it really wasn't about me. I was chosen as the moderator for Muzzy Donahue. Do you know the Muzzy Donahue story? Muzzy Donahue.
16: I'm sorry, what story?
15: Muzzy Donahue. Do you know who he is? Muzzy.
16: I do not.
15: He went to St. Thomas Academy, played golf at Boston College. He just won the Minnesota State Open last week. He shot 22 under par. Muzzy and several friends sent letters of recommendation to Hollis Kavner, who is the tournament director at 3M Open. Every PGA tournament has allowed 4 sponsor exemptions. They're not going to, within reason, they can select anybody they want within reason. It can't be Mark Rose and Common Man Dan Cole meets Austin. It's got to be somebody who's got some golfing skills. And so Hollis responded to Muzzy and said, okay, but I have to interview you first, so you need to show up at the TPC Friday, that was this past Friday, at 1:30, and I'm going to have to interview you. So Muzzy's all freaked out. I didn't know him interview. And then he thought, man, maybe I didn't prepare well enough for this. But he shows up. They sit him down. There's cameras everywhere. They say, the cameras are just to film Hollis. It's a day in the life of the executive director of the tournament. He says, okay. Hollis goes, a lot of people want this spot, Muzzy, so I got to ask you some questions. He goes, and the questions are in the box in front of you. So there's a box there. So Muzzy opens it up, and inside it's a caddy bib with his name on it. And Hollis says, do you have somebody that can wear that and carry your bag next Thursday? So that's how he got his invite into this. So he had an exemption. So he's just 25-year-old kid. He's only played one event ever, and that was one of the PGA Americas. That's like you have the PGA Tour, then you have the and you have the Corn Fair and then PGA America. So it's like AA, but he's only played one event. So he got the invitation. It's a dream come true. Hollis is the kind of guy that does that. He's given a lot of exemptions to local people. So the kid's got a dream of a lifetime. He's going to be there. And he was a great kid. And I interviewed him today and then opened it up for questions. But yeah, it was really good. And so we certainly we wish him the best at the tournament. But yeah, he'll be there. And it was pretty cool. So speaking of that,
16: you should pair him up with Scotty Scheffler. That would be
15: fun. The last question. Well, that obviously won't happen. But what I did say to him I did say if you had I did the genie's bottle bit that I do. I said if you had the genie's bottle and you could rub it, I would hope the first thing you would ask the genie is for 3 more wishes, and then I bet you'd like to be Sunday afternoon on the first tee with Scotty Scheffler. And he laughed. He said, "Yeah, that would be a dream come true." But yeah, so he's hoping to play. So it's one of those feel good stories, and hopefully he. Hopefully he plays well. He's obviously got a lot of talent. Shoot 22 under. I don't care where you're at, what tournament it is.
16: Right,
15: that's a pretty good scoring. Speaking of that, Scotty's still showing up. Ryan Fox, who just won the Open Championship, he was in the field. He was already scheduled to play. No shock here. After winning the Open Championship, he withdrew from the tournament, so he will not be playing. Now, I think a lot of people were excited, me included. You know, I was thinking, he's in the field. Is he going to come? But you win the Open Championship, a major. Kid's not a kid anymore. He's 39 years old from New Zealand. He was at a decent career, but nothing that would, I mean, I knew the name in passing. If you'd have said Ryan Fox, I would have said baseball player. No, he's a golfer. I've seen his name before and seen him on TV, but never like to this extent. He's out. Jordan Spieth quietly withdrew as well, and we've been discussing that. When Spieth first burst onto the scene, he won 3 majors in about 2 days. I mean, it was incredible that the pace he was winning. So young and the swing so good, and everybody thought he was going to be like the Scotty Scheffler of today or Rory McIlroy, and it just didn't pan out. Since then, he's really struggled. And during Open Week, they were talking to him. They did extensive stories on him because he won his Open Championship at Royal Birkdale, which is where they played it this year. And he was talking about it. He still felt he could still get back to where he was before. And as I'm watching it, it almost seemed like he didn't believe himself what he was saying. And I think when you shoot 10 over par and you miss the cut, I think the last thing, I think he's really doing some soul searching. Now, I think this is really, I don't know if he's ever been at rock bottom, if there is a rock bottom, but I kind of think this might be it. And he just has no interest in coming to play. And I don't think it's just going to Minneapolis to, you know, the hot, steamy Midwest.
16: No, I don't care.
15: I don't think he would care if it was the John Deere Classic or whatever tournament it was. He's just not interested. And it's like the old, the mighty have fallen, you know? So.
16: Yeah, you wonder what's going on. I'm sure he's got a sports psychologist, if it's a swing thing, if it's a mental thing, whatever, what's going on. And he's obviously can play some pretty good golf, but it just is always goes, he goes haywire at some point and you almost expect it to happen. It is good that obviously that Scottie Scheffler kept his commitment coming here, which is a really big deal. I mean, if anyone had told you that Ryan Fox, when he was teeing off on Sunday morning in his final round, hey, he's coming to the PPC next week. Who?
15: Yeah. I mean, exactly.
16: And he had that astonishing back nine in particular. I'm sure you love the way the pace of play, the way he plays so fast. It's really fun to watch him just get to the ball and let it go. He goes, I said, I know what I'm doing. He goes, I know the marker. I know how many yards I have. I'm not just grabbing a club and hitting the ball.
15: On the 72nd hole, they hadn't even cleared the green yet, and he's hitting his shot onto the green. And then his playing partner, Sam Burns, putts out. He's barely picked his ball out of the hole, and there he is to putt the ball. And, I mean, he didn't waste any. He didn't look it over from as big a putt as it was to win an Open Championship. He didn't look at it from both sides. And I've said that half-jokingly, but I've said it on the air forever, that I think some of these guys take way too much time looking things over, and they almost talk themselves out of it. I think part of that is they're just trying to get to that relaxed point, you know, where they're really trying to slow down their breathing and all that. But, yeah, I liked his pace of play, and he's confident. He was playing. Like you say, I think did he birdie four of his last six holes? I mean, he was just in 18 where he made birdie to win. I think 18 had only given up, what, four birdies the entire day?
16: Mm-hmm.
15: The final round, so yeah, good for him. And then, of course, Jason Day.
16: You don't overthink it.
15: Yeah. And then Jason Day, former PGA champion, will be there. Max Homa and a bunch of others. But, yeah, so some good stories coming
16: out of it. It's still a good field. Yeah,
15: it is a good field. Speaking of the field, the Twins, we've talked quite a bit about them, actually, here, because I think most people, despite the fact that it was a one game under 500 record, so not a great record, They were kind of a surprise team. I didn't expect them to even be 500. I thought they wouldn't even be close to that. And they go into the All-Star break, you know, couple of games, one game below 500, couple of games out of first place in the AL Central. They already had, if the season had ended that day, they were as a wild card team. They win their first game against the Cubs, looked pretty good coming out of the All-Star break and had that streak. You know, they'd won 8 of 9 series previous to the All-Star break, and then the last 3 days he took it on the chin, and last night, your ace, this is not what you want from him. Everybody's allowed a dud, but it's a franchise record, 6 home runs in one game. Joe Ryan suffers, and they get beat now from at least the enthusiasm, mild enthusiasm that I had for the club. Hey, this is better than I thought. It's kind of fun. It gives us a distraction in the summer. I was actually thinking they're going to be buyers. They maybe still could, but if this continues much longer, I mean, when the trade deadline's just in, what, a week? The 3rd of October?
16: August,
15: is it? Well, I don't know. I don't know if now what they're going to do, but it's kind of unfortunate to see.
16: Well, poor Joe Ryan got confused. He thought the home run derby in the All-Star game was last night, not a week ago Monday. So you can't blame him for getting confused with his dates. I watched the bottom of the first inning, and that's where Clemens, the twin second baseman, has been hitting the ball, really speaking of hitting the ball. He had a sure double play ball, which would have ended the inning, and he bobbled it enough that they couldn't get the force out at second or turn the double play. And then the home run happened right after that. And then, all of a sudden I looked at the box score and went, oh, am I going to put this on? It's already 8-2 or something.
15: I did the same thing. I did the exact same thing. Turned the game on. It was 10-2. And not 10 to the hour. It was 10-2. Cleveland was leading the Twins. World Cup. You were crushed that Messi lost that game, I'm assuming?
16: No, I wasn't crushed at all. No, I mean, I thought Spain was the best team. You know, they don't play an exciting brand. I mean, especially for our taste. I mean, I'm saying boring, but it's pretty close to it. And they just methodically took care of business. They were pretty much in control of what they wanted to do and neutralized Messi, neutralized Argentina. And then Argentina gets, you know, one of their players gets a red card, so now they're down to playing with 10 players. And all of a sudden they have a sense of urgency because they have to try to tie it up to send it into potentially even penalty kicks. And when where's this been the whole game? They had some great chances to tie it at the end.
15: I think part of that, though, was probably because Spain was just so good defense. They only gave up one goal entire World Cup. So my point is, maybe they were they did want to because I also think Spain probably at that point, while they were still trying to score, when Argentina had the ball, they locked into defense more. And I think that's probably why, I guess, maybe they had some more. And because of their urgency and maybe a little protection by Spain. But Spain's defense, did I have that right? Did they only surrender one goal in the entire World Cup?
16: Correct.
15: I mean, that's astonishing.
16: Using common man's theory about any sport, defense wins championships,
15: and it's true.
16: That's what happened in the World Cup. And it was a great showcase. I mean, I think even neutral fans, maybe tuning in here and there, never really paid attention to it, considering it was 90% of it was in the United States. It was put on a hell of a showcase. I mean, packed stadiums, big stars with big moments, and. After the U.S. got eliminated, I mean, like you asked me earlier, I said, no, I'm still very much into it. I watched, of course,

0: besides obviously the projection that the quarterback's going to be a really good player. But that those are the two players that come to mind.
1: Somebody sent a text message and said they missed the beginning of the program and they're wondering if you're still in the parking garage with the engine off and the emergency flashers going and practicing your gas pedal to the brake.
0: I am, beware. Maybe tomorrow I'm going to be taking the vehicle out for a test run to see how I'm doing. But get off the road.
1: Well, once you get out on the road, you may as well do it near, 2 o'clock and just come right on over.
0: Well, I'll give it a shot and see what's going on. I don't want to be, it's like when you listen to the training staff, you're waiting for, players coming back from injury. How long is it going to take for Nafisa Collier to come back to play for the terrific Minnesota Lynx, who had another exciting win last night? You got to wait for the final green light to go from the training staff. So that's kind of what I'm waiting for.
1: I'm getting
0: compared myself to Nafisa Collier.
1: I saw that. And I also, that means that's why I'm getting the red light from Tennessee. It means we have to stop. We'll see you tomorrow at 2 o'clock, right?
0: Yes, sir. Thanks so much, Colin.
1: You bet. Appreciate that. The legendary Mark Rose and Tennessee, thanks for having me.
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1: You as well. It was terrific. And we enjoyed our visit. We're back tomorrow at 12 noon. Rosen at 2. Rock Talk with Brian Oak at 1:15. Big Ticket and JGR next.
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8: An infamous Billy Martin fight with Dave Boswell, but in the case of Billy Martin, you don't even have to narrow it down that much. I think he had a fight. There was an anniversary just within the last 2 weeks, according to Dan Winnesota, of a fight between Billy Martin and the traveling secretary, I think at the time was Howard Fox. Billy Martin could get into it with anybody.
9: Seems like it.
8: And pretty much everybody. That's for sure. 651 guy noting that Martin was manager that year. He beat the hell out of Boswell, caused him to have 20 stitches. Martin had 7. Boswell was a star starting pitcher. I was 10 years old. I bet Sid had some good insights. Now, I did get, as I mentioned earlier, sent the rest of the Vansell scoop on the Lombardozzi Gladden fight on this date in 1988, but it's locked me out. It's one of the things you have. I think the newspapers.com thing,
9: the archives,
8: it unfortunately locked me out. When I clicked on the link after a few minutes for whatever reason. So if we find a way for me to get back to that, it does seem to confirm a situation where Lombardozzi gets pulled, and he doesn't trash the clubhouse, but he goes to the clubhouse, and Gladden was bitter that he was back there sulking, thought he still should have been around the team and around the dugout, and that was some of the, and you know, Gladden was never shy about his views on that. There was an infamous quote at the time from Andy McPhail. Of course, he was a general manager back then. And McPhail basically said, look, it's not great, but it's not the end of the world. It's two grown men settling it. And that got blowback. It's Minnesota, Garzy. So as you know, that would get blowback. Oh, grown men do that, huh? That's how they settle their differences? Is that the message you want to send to little Garzy in Edina, Minnesota? That's the way you settle things, by fighting on a front lawn?
9: It was a matter between individuals, and they're both grown boys.
8: There it is,
9: grown boys. I think if you think you can head stuff like this off, that's the wrong assumption.
8: He's right. McPhail's right about that.
9: TK said, two men had a disagreement, and they settled it like men. Man, it's done. It's over with.
8: Yeah.
9: My understanding is that everything's hunky-dory. It's probably better it happened.
8: It was one of those situations where you say, there's no need to be this literal. It really doesn't. I don't think there was any effort to say there's larger meaning to the approach. This is how you should settle every sort of issue. I will add, though, in Lombo's defense,

0: When a mistake is made, acknowledge it. When somebody blows the whistle, you follow the law and you go out and you investigate. And it was not investigated. We have an attorney general who should be doing that, not being silent. We have a governor who should acknowledge a terrible mistake and come very clean on it. And that hasn't happened.
1: Are we ever, my sense of it is we're never going to get to the bottom of it, the full story.
0: Well, I'm more fearful that it will be brought up in the general election, and then we'll see what's, you know, it'll be like Maine, except this time you don't have enough time to rectify the problem. So they would be well advised, deal with it now, and investigate it, have an independent investigation that's nonpartisan, thorough, and find out who gave those illegal orders. There's only two places it could have come from, the commissioner, and then if it was the commissioner, did he act alone, or was he directed by the governor?
1: One of the points I've made since these scandals broke was that these programs are, I think, fueled by a belief that there's great generosity in this state.
0: Right? Yeah.
1: And so if you're a Democrat, if you're a DFLer who believe in that concept, my argument has been you should be angrier about this story than the Republicans, because the money wasn't getting to the people that you wanted to get it to.
0: Thank you. That's what a colleague of mine just wrote this morning, Tom Berkham, and a former Democrat legislator, said exactly the same thing. And it makes people not want to give to the charitable organizations that do take care of it. No, it's a true honor to be a public servant. You are going to make mistakes. When you do, acknowledge it and correct it. But the minute you engage in a cover-up that's illegal and you have really stabbed the very public you said you wanted to help, and this is a crisis that I'm fearful is going to hurt every Democrat running for any office throughout the state. And they may as well come clean right now and have a full and complete investigation on it.
1: Let me ask you one other national political question that's become very fresh and I think increasingly important. Certainly, especially, I think, on the Democratic side. And that's the question of Israel, the question of what our policy should be. There are stories written almost every week of individuals who are afraid publicly to say that they stand with Israel or they believe that Israel has a right to exist. This has become a massive issue in parts of the Democratic Party. So what do you make of it? And where is this headed? And what's the right thing to do or the right approach?
0: Well, I'm not so sure I can answer that question, but I'll give it as good a stab as I can. I think it's important on any issue to lay out your principles, your interests, and your guidelines. And then to work, in this case with Israel, on what they are. You are not their military. You are not their arsenal. But you will help them as long as their goals and objectives are in sync with yours. And we haven't done that. And the result is it's a mishmash. We did the same thing on fraud. We didn't enforce the guidelines. We didn't enforce the law. And it became a mess. That's not good governance. What we have lost in America is largely as a result of this money flooding in and bending everything to assist the wealthy and the powerful. We've lost competency. I know the older generation always looks at the younger and say, well, when we were there, we were better. But you know what? When Wendell Anderson was governor, Minnesota was on the cover of Time magazine. And I'll never forget one headline, "The State That Works." Here we are in the middle of Watergate. Government has proven to the people it's not working well, and Minnesota stood out as the state that works. And it wasn't just Wendell Anderson. I think he was a fine governor. But the business community was there. The labor community was there. The educational community was there. We were one. Why didn't we become one on fraud? Acknowledge mistakes have been made, and here's who's held accountable, and here's the punishment that's going to be accorded them. And if it's an elected official, then they should resign or impose upon themselves some fine. They didn't do that. They covered it up and tried to stonewall it. And that's a losing proposition. All the public wants is authenticity. I mean, in baseball, we don't expect you to bat 1,000, but we expect you to give it the best shot you can.
1: You know, one of the last times we had you on, you said something that struck both me and Justin about, in fact, I think it, at that point, it was your belief that no matter what bad feelings might exist between, for example, the governor of this state and the president or the mayor of Minneapolis and this president, get on the phone.
0: It's exactly
1: talk.
0: Right.
1: And I can't tell you how many older time politicians that go back. There's a guy named Joseph Califano who worked in several, worked for LBJ.
0: Johnson.
1: Yeah, exactly. A marvelous guest. We haven't had him on in a while. And that was one of his objections was, you know, you still got to talk to people. You have to. It doesn't mean you're going to get to where you want to go, but you can't put yourself in that silo alone and never meet or converse with individuals. That's part of how stuff gets done. And I don't know if there's not the appetite for it, but it's a significant part of why we're where we are, is it not?
0: Boy, you've really hit a home run on that one. I mean that very sincerely. The collegial environment isn't there. I remember when I was on Humphrey's campaign staff, and I spent a few days in Washington. But in any event, one day he told me a story, and it was about himself. And I'm so proud of the fact he was picking on himself. And he said he had this bill to resurrect the CCC, the Civilian Conservation Corps, and he realized it was coming up, and he didn't have the votes. He hadn't, frankly, done his work. He wasn't prepared. So he goes out to the retiring room to try to grab people and persuade them to vote for the good bill. And he came up to the senior senator of Wisconsin, who was head of the Committee on Foreign Relations and extremely well-respected, but a Republican. I can't think of his name right now. And Humphrey's now talking about himself. He said, well, I told him how hard I've always worked and how wonderful it would be for the kids of Milwaukee to come up and become loggers for a day and clean the rivers, et cetera. And he didn't say a word. And well, I shifted gears and I talked about this. And gosh, he didn't bat an eye. And I finally said, you know, I've been your third senator. I've always represented Wisconsin, your dairy industry, your farmers, et cetera. In effect, you owe me your vote. He still didn't say a word. He looked up, the guy gets up, walks down the aisle, and as he's walking down the aisle, his name is called, and he votes aye. And Republican votes toppled, and Humphrey passed his bill. Wow. Now, that's a great story. That's the way it ought to be. And there are so many of those stories. Today, it's all gotcha and hatreds.
1: As we wrap up, the Minnesota politician, local, regional, national, no matter how big they got, that you have admired the most, does a name come, a particular name come to mind?
0: Well, as a youngster, I was madly so impressed with Ferrello LaGuardia, the mayor of New York.
1: Okay.
0: I truly adored him. In high school and college, I was editor of the paper and endorsed Adlai Stevenson both times. I thought the world of him. I would have to say I have tremendous respect for Hubert Humphrey, Gene McCarthy, Nelson Rockefeller. Elmer Anderson was the one who brought me in.
1: Yep.
0: Remarkable. Harold Levander. I loved Al Cui. Al Cui was a very good human being. But I would have to say, if I had to pick out a politico, I'd pick Walter Mondale. I think he would have been a splendid president because he didn't react in the moment. You couldn't get him on a radio show and say, well, are you going to vote for this or that? He would always say, well, let me think about it. Because he always wanted to know the ramifications. He wanted to talk to people.
1: Mm-hmm.
0: He wanted to sift. And he had a very good heart and a very good mind. I asked him one time what vote. It's the only time he spoke quickly. I asked him what vote did he most regret, and I got an instant answer, Vietnam.
1: Mm.
0: And I think part of that was the fact that he put loyalty to both party and people over the well-being of the country, and I think he deeply regretted that one. I
1: That's a good list. That's a lot. And, you know, you mentioned Eugene McCarthy. I've told this story on air a couple times. You know, when About several years ago, the Paul Newman, Joanne Woodward estate, they had one of those estate sales where they put a bunch of stuff up for auction after they'd both passed away. And I guess the family had said, okay, we want to get rid of some of this stuff. And I've never been a big bidder on stuff like this, but I noticed that one of the things they had up for bid was a framed letter from Eugene McCarthy to Paul Newman and his wife, Joanne Woodward, thanking them for their support as Gene was about to head to the Democratic Convention in Chicago of 1968. It's one of my prized possessions. I've got that in the kitchen. I can't. Yeah. There's so much history behind that moment.
0: Yeah, there were so many good people. I mean, I look at the legislature. I learned so much from Ernie Lindstrom, who really cleaned up the Republican Act in the legislature. He was marvelous. Henry Savickou was marvelous. Martin Szabo was a superb leader. There were so many. And there were so many that took the time to help you. That's gone today. Yeah, I don't know how you can be in the legislature and not have a collegial environment. Yeah. I'll tell you just one last story that sticks with me. The president of Oklahoma, I don't know if he's still the president of Oklahoma University, was Senator Boren.
1: Mm-hmm. Remember him? Yep.
0: And in his first year there, he was casting a vote, and he gets a tap on the shoulder, and it's the Senate Majority Leader and a Republican, and Boren was a Democrat. And here the Republican says, you may want to look at page, 94, paragraph 3. Oh, my God, that's good for Oklahoma. So he switches his vote. So here was a Republican majority leader helping a rookie Democrat avoid a mistake. Today, no tap on the shoulder, no. Nothing. And within 2 days, ads all over Oklahoma blasting that poor
1: might be
0: character.
1: A shiv in the back instead. You're exactly right about
0: that. But it also means, and when you look at who passed the Civil Rights Bill, it was really LBJ at his best.
1: That's true.
0: Going down to Ev Dirksen. And between it, you get the two of those to agree on something, you will win. And they were both very genuinely committed. And I'd like to see us go back to those days where you could have that level of cooperation.
1: Last question, I promise. What is the secret? What is the Arne Carlson secret to longevity?
0: Darned if I know. You're asking the wrong person.
1: Well, no, you're 91 years old. You must. There must be some secret you can pass along to us.
0: Well, I wrote a column on Facebook about a very dear friend, and his message basically was gratitude. And I am so grateful because so many hands reached down to help, and. I really want my children, my grandchildren, I want all children to have the same opportunities that I had. I'd like to see us get back to the best in America.
1: I've been doing radio and this show and with Chad Hartman for about 35 years. This is as pleasurable a time in studio I've had with anybody. I can't tell you how much I appreciate the generosity of your time.
0: Delighted.
1: And be well, and we'll stay in touch one form, maybe phone next time, but we'll stay in touch.
0: Wonderful. Thanks so much.
1: Thanks again, Governor. Much appreciated. Top of the hour pause, top 5 at 5 yet to come, and much more. Don't go away.
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1: Is it not? No pun intended. So that was a lot of fun. I hope people enjoyed it. I know it annoyed some. I mean, because of some of his opinions. He's an opinionated guy. But I wanted to do that first half hour in particular about a little bit of history.
21: I loved it.
1: About his background. That's stuff that we never get to with someone of his stature. So I don't know how often we'll do it again. I guess I didn't even realize that he actually is spending, he does spend most of a couple of months in Minnesota. And then he goes back to Florida. So That's right. You know, this is the period he's in now because he's not a guy at this point who's interested in dealing with terrible winters.
13: Nor could I blame him.
1: I can't.
13: But it is possible to split time in Minnesota and Florida, Lou Nanny. It is.
1: Yes.
13: You got to go to the cottage. Got to go to the cabin.
1: That's very, very true. Anyway, so top five at five, better late than never. What do you have?
13: Yeah, first, actually, I want to, let's do the national cash contest. The fan and bigdeck.com want to give you a shot to win bonus bucks. It is our national cash contest. And the keyword, the final one for the evening is rich. Go to KFAN.com and enter the keyword rich. Joe Ryan.
1: Ooh.
13: Allowed.
1: A lot of divots. That was
13: not one, not two, not three, not four, not five, but six dongs in Cleveland last night. So people might say, well, I didn't watch it on Twins TV. Was it a complete game? Did they just keep him in there? Did they try to save the bullpen? No, that was in four innings. I think actually it was even like most of them were early in the first and second. But that was enough as the Twins did not get off to a great start in Cleveland and lost 13-4 to the Guardians. Not exactly pressing the hand or putting the pressure on ownership to make any kind of move in the next couple of weeks with a third straight loss, as we mentioned.
1: I hate saying this, and I know it's maybe a little bit unfair to suggest it, but I actually kind of believe it. I think the Twins management is relieved. Not anything they're ever going to admit to, because we're heading again. If this stretch continues like this, that's what we said all along. You could just as easily fall right out of this thing again, right? Pretty easily, even in a bad division, a winnable division, and a winnable, a fairly mediocre American League. Because then it's going to be easier to say, well, who are we kidding, right? So we'll see what the next few days are like. Ryan pitching as badly as it did, does that mean he was trying to discourage his value, that he doesn't want to be traded?
13: I guess.
1: I assumed he would want to get traded.
13: Yeah, I don't know.
1: I don't know if he's ever spoken on that publicly or not.
13: I feel like he did last year a little bit. But his value was suppressed last night. That did not go well. Rojas, the pitcher tonight against Parker Messick. And if people are interested, and they were, because you know, obviously they had some optimism coming out of the break, having won 8 of 9 series. The Twins are 5 games back now of the White Sox for first place in the American League Central. Cleveland is a game behind Chicago, 4 ahead of the Twins. If you're interested in the wild card, they are now 3 games back of that spot. Remember, when we went into the break, we were tied with Seattle for the final wild card spot. Now we are not. We are 3 games back, and Texas is in front of us. The Baltimore Orioles are in front of us as well. So there is that.
1: Yeah, I mean, that always is going to be the tricky part of being on the edge of it, right? And they'd had what? We'd won 8 out of 9 series, and so it felt like, okay, well, maybe we're going to be able to hang on the edge of it. But when you're on the edge, you lose 8 out of 9 or 10 out of 12, you can be very quickly out of it, and that's the tricky part of this situation. And sadly, as I mentioned, I think you could make the argument that all this proves is that it would be foolhardy to make any significant moves. But as we talked about last week, the Twins themselves over the years have backed themselves into a corner where if they did stay afloat and didn't do something, it was not going to be accepted because they have no credibility in that regard. When it's a close call, when it's an either way kind of a call. If they had a better history there, I think most baseball fans get it that, okay, this is our year to sell. This is our year to buy, right? And we'll see how it goes. I don't even know who we play after Cleveland. Is this a 3-game series with Cleveland? Do we even know?
13: I don't even know. They play tonight. So let me pull it up here. I don't know. I got to get the schedule up. It's a 3-gamer. Actually, it's a 4-gamer. This goes until Thursday.
1: Okay. Yeah, so...
13: And then we play Oakland back here.
1: Gotcha. All right, fair enough.
13: Or when I say Oakland, I mean Sacramento/Vegas.
1: Yes, correct.
13: The Athletics come to town. I'm going to read you a line here. 32 points, 8 rebounds, 8 assists, 1 turnover. Any guesses?
1: I'm going to say... LeBron James? No, I happen to know who that whose line that is. Minnesota Lynx rookie of the year, potentially MVP as a rookie. Olivia Miles.
13: You are correct. Now, I could have thrown you off the track because I'm going to read you another line.
1: Yeah.
13: 33 points, 2 rebounds, no assists. Gunslinger, 6 of 10 from three-point land. Kayla McBride.
1: So that's we probably haven't talked about her enough.
13: It's funny you say that
1: because
13: that's exactly how I was going
1: to
13: say it.
1: It is unbelievable. She seems to be going to another place. Now, the fascinating subplot that's broken out, though, is the ongoing insistence of the head coach that I'm not going to be satisfied without scoring teams because right now that's all we're doing. I actually like it because, again, it speaks to why she's such a good coach. She's saying we can't fool ourselves. But think about this for a minute. They have become, the Lynx, an offensive machine without an MVP candidate year in, year out. One of the 2 or 3 best players in the league.
13: Nafisa Collier, yes.
1: And yet their offense is purring like she doesn't exist and doesn't need to exist. But I think what Reeve is saying is it's a trap because some nights the offense isn't going to be flowing. We're not going to be hitting the same number of shots. You guys are playing, you know, it's a lot of fun. You're just outscoring people. But there are limits to that. And those are the two stories side by side going on with this team because every game it feels like their new big two is unstoppable offensively.
13: And for her efforts this week, Kayla McBride was named the Western Conference Player of the Week for the games played from July 13th through July 19th. It's the second of her career, first since last August. She averaged 28 points, 3 rebounds, almost 2 steals, and almost a block, shooting 44% from 3 across 3 games. She currently ranks 3rd in the W in 3-pointers made, 4th in free throw percentage, and 10th in scoring. So you talk about Miles is up there as well. McBride is top 10 in scoring as well.
1: And it's been said by others long before me, I don't think there's anybody in the league that gets their shot off more quickly.
13: It's very fast.
1: She does.
13: She's ready.
1: It's a skill. I mean, it really is part of the deal.
13: Lynx won, by the way, 105-102. I don't know if we mentioned that last night. They're 21-6 now and have a day off in Seattle today before a final matinee affair tomorrow against the Storm before the All-Star break. So that is what's going on with the Lynx.
1: It's what we said yesterday. It's fairly obvious they're not going to bring Collier back before the break, right?
13: Yeah, I don't think so.
1: Makes no sense. And it probably doesn't make any sense to do that at this point. Although sooner or later, like I said, you gotta try it unless there's a piece of this we're missing. Has anybody hinted at all that there's a complication or that they're slowing it up because there's fluid in one of the knees or, you know what I mean? Something that is contributing to this? Do you have any idea?
13: I don't. And because every time the head coach is asked about it, she says nothing.
1: Yes.
13: And even when the players get up in front of the public, like Olivia Miles, was hurt last Wednesday and they had a game on Saturday and she met the media on Friday and people asked her, how's it going? How are you feeling? It was a pretty bad ankle. It looked bad, the Olivia Miles injury. And so when she talked on Friday, she's like, well, I don't know what I'm allowed to say. It kind of reminds me of the Clem Haskins line that you said that was it Miles Tarver or somebody that's like, well, Coach Haskins says you can't ask about that.
1: Yeah, I think that was Courtney James.
13: It reminds me that Olivia Miles is like, well, I don't know. I don't think I'm supposed to say anything.
1: Right.
13: And Cheryl did say, by the way, she practiced today, but they're very secretive about this whole thing. There's not a lot of info that's coming in or coming out. But yeah, I mean, remember originally when this ankle thing started, early June or mid-June, I think, was at least a timeline. And then it was going to be early July. Then they were a couple weeks away. Now she's at least back practicing, it seems like, so it's not nothing. They're obviously ramping her up.
1: Yeah, it would certainly appear that way. So,
13: and like you say, they keep winning. What's the problem? As long as she comes back.
1: Help refresh my memory on this. Do we view Nafisa Collier as a great defensive player, good defensive player, average defensive player?
13: She's good.
1: Okay.
13: Yeah, really good.
1: So to that extent, maybe that also would be that would be a reason to get her back. Even if the team is winning games, if the head coach is convinced that we can't expect to win in the postseason the way we're winning in the regular season, it is a different animal.
13: It was 2 years ago, Collier was Defensive Player of the Year in the WNBA. And I'm pretty sure she got, most people think she got jobbed by the officials last year, if I remember right. But and she's a great rebounder. Like, she's fee. She's MVP, Dan. You can use that. MVP.
1: Is that new? Is that yours?
13: Yeah. No, definitely not. But I like it. Neither is the spectacle for Olivia Miles, but I love that one too. If you're waiting for LeBron James news, there's not going to be any today. That according to Dave McMenamin and others.
1: Here's the LeBron James news. I'm very curious now. My curiosity is, shall we say, in the business peaked. Let me read. Where did this go? Regardless. Here it is. This is from 651 guy. Watching PTI. I'm an old grumpy sports dude, but holy Hannah, Wilbon was either on coke or meth today with fill-in Frank Isola. His anger about where LeBron James is going. So is that, I'm assuming that's the meltdown of enough.
13: We get it.
1: I'm guessing. Yeah. I don't know. But that wouldn't surprise me. That certainly would sound like somebody, something that he might say. Actually, something that many of us might say at some point. Even those of us who said, you got to be patient through this thing. Now, the new betting money is it's down to Cleveland and Miami. I always thought Miami was going to be the place. That wasn't based on any reporting. I just thought that was logical, all things put together. Cleveland's weird because Windhorst, about 2 weeks ago, said it ain't going to be Cleveland. So I don't know that anybody yet really knows, right? Except that even Johnny now says that Anthony Edwards is right, that we are the longest of long shots. If we were anything but that, we are now, even the team is now considering itself very much a long shot in the LeBron sweepstakes.
13: And I thought about leading with this, but I didn't know if you were going to be back in time because I wanted you to be a part of it because Fallness says we never talk enough Wild and never talk enough hockey.
1: What the hell is? There is something to talk hockey wise. You talk about the network announcement?
13: Yes. Yeah. And the reason why I wanted to bring it up is because it has nothing to do with Fallness. It's all about TV.
1: You're right.
13: And he's Mr. Mute TV, listen to the radio. And I suppose we should be that way as well, given we are also radio, that we are the radio home for your Minnesota Wild. But they announced today with a great video. I don't know if you saw it.
1: I saw it. It was very clever. Really well done.
13: You want to call some hockey?
1: You got to have Lou Nanny. He's in it.
13: Of course he is.
1: Yeah.
13: Do you think they filmed that in his cabin? Do you think he made him come all the way out there?
1: I thought it looked like the cabin compound. It really did.
13: Hold on. Which building?
1: Well, that's it. But he ain't going to come to them. They'll say, you want me in the, you can do his voice. You want me in this thing?
13: Yeah, come to the cabin. Come on out. You guys could stay here.
1: Get some poutine or something. Yeah.
13: So anyway, Wild fans, you can watch games on their new exclusive local multimedia television network. The viewing options will include cable, satellite, direct-to-consumer streaming services, and over-the-air broadcast. So they're basically kind of going in-house.
1: Yes.
13: Like the Twins have just done. We've talked about that. But it's all the familiar faces that you would see, or many of them. Obviously, you know, KG, Anthony LaPanta, Wes Walls. He had a great cameo. He's in Canada. He got on a jet ski.
1: Yes.
13: Brian Carter. It was a great video.
1: It was very well done. And again, it sounds like if you got any of the like Comcast or DirecTV packages where you were getting, like you're getting the Twins and Wild, you're going to get this. It pretty much it likely included in that package. I don't know what number it's going to come up on, but that's what you're going to get. Is our station getting in on any of the hockey? Because I don't think Fox 9, we've done a lot of college hockey. Did we get any? Because I think there's not a bunch of Wild games on regular TV here, but I think there's supposed to be 4 or 5.
13: It doesn't say that now. That's okay. Probably all going to be ironed out as we go. And we know they're going to try for sure.
1: Yeah.
13: And also, this will be the 16th season, which is crazy because I remember... I've been here a long time. Not Arnie Carlson, but I've been here a long time. I remember being in Houston, gunbelt tight, when we got off the plane. We had landed. Corey and I got on a plane. We just found out we were going to the Final Four. Mm-hmm. Found out that the Wolves, this is how little we knew about anything. We found out the Wolves were leaving us. They were going wherever they went at that time, because they've left us a couple times.
1: Correct.
13: By the time we had landed, it had already been announced that the Wild were coming. So in like a 2-hour flight to Houston, gunbelt tight.
1: Yeah.
13: And that was 2011. I remember like it was yesterday. And this is our 16th season audio home for the Minnesota Wild.
1: Think about it.
13: That was also part of the release. We didn't do a video, No, we don't need that.
1: We just plow ahead.
13: We do what we do.
1: Oh, we do. We do what we do.
13: We do what we do.
1: Just do the work.
13: So there you go. Did the keyword for the bonus box. Excellent. If you missed it, it's green. Go to KFAN.com. The keyword is green.
1: Lots of good text to get to, reacting to our hour-plus discussion with former Governor Arnie Carlson. We'll try to delve into a couple of other controversial issues. I believe we are guest-free the rest of the way. Back in just a minute.
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0: Lows level off around 54 tonight under mainly clear skies. Winds out of the north, 5 to 10 miles per hour. Mainly clear skies again tomorrow. Daytime highs approaching 74. Clear skies tomorrow night. Lows dip down to about 54. Lots of sunshine and dry Thursday and Friday with highs in the upper 70s. From the Weatherology Weather Center, I'm meteorologist Paul Trombley on 99.3 The Fan, Winona. Right now, 77.
21: What's up? It's TJ, and it is Ticket Tuesday. Myself and Liam the Statsman are currently down at Brewski's Pub and Grill giving away Wisconsin Dells bundle packages and tickets to go see the Minnesota Twins. So come on down, hang out with us, have something to eat. 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There's lots of stuff to do. Have a drink, have some food. It's Ticket Tuesday, baby!
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34: Okay, this is the one. 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
35: Wow, you almost hit it that time.
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35: You know what never misses? 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
34: Oh, yeah?
35: Big juicy cheeseburgers and those hand-cut, hand-dipped cheese spreads right down the middle all day. 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Just like Mr. Loon's drive.
34: Oofta, this golf stuff is for the birds. 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
1: Point struck me, him saying that the fraud in Minnesota ultimately traces back to an illegal act or order within the administration to not pursue it when the whistleblowers came forward. I would have a great deal of respect if someone like Lugar or Klobe would call it out as well and say that the next administration will not tolerate it. It's easy for the Jets to deflect with the what about Trump answer, not excusing anything Trump has done rather than actually acknowledging that the fraud is a problem that should not have happened. That is Alan in Afton. For what it's worth, I'm a lifelong 63-year-old Minnesotan. I don't lean left in any way, but I love when you have Arnie Carlson on the program. 612 guy, regardless of viewpoint on any issue, Arnie Carlson is a national treasure. Absolutely riveting hour with the governor. First governor that I really remember, always balanced and smart. I don't know if he would have an answer, but I'd love to hear ideas of how to convince politicians to fix the money issues that are creating the mistrust. This is from an individual who describes himself as a centrist Republican.
13: Get him to stop liking money?
1: With admiration.
13: I think that would be the first step, right?
1: Yeah, that's very, very true, Davey. It's Clayton again. That was A+, Dan. Thoughtful, common sense answers from the former governor. The current elected leader should hear. Gardzi has another hour of best of material, and he now may book an earlier flight. Always thinking about your best of shows, which is
13: it's going to pair nicely with Sarah Spain the next time we need one.
1: Jeremiah hits on another key point that I wanted to get to before this show was done. He's from Edina. JG, and Mr. Governor, what an incredible American dream story from stutterer to the state capitol. What a life and a must podcast. Trumpers, independents, Dems. That's the part of the story that I really appreciated the most, was trying to fill in a little bit of his backstory. It's not like it's not ever been written here or known here, but we always take that stuff for granted, that we kind of know the story, and let's just talk about the political issues of the day. And the stories he told about growing up, born in New York City, growing up in poverty, the story about a turkey landing, they had no turkey one Thanksgiving and one lands outside in the alleyway area. And then the story of, I asked him, he's such a good public speaker, did he always have that? And he said, no, that he was a stutterer. And he told the story of the Bela Lugosi Dracula-like professor at Schott, right?
13: Yeah.
1: Who basically it calmed him down, put his arm around him and basically said, I'm going to work with this guy. He needs to slow down. I'm going to work with all of you. We tend to see the finished product, and we don't really think much about, well, how did you get there? And the stories, the yarns he spun about his childhood, about his time at Choate on a scholarship, a prep school in New York, about thinking that he was. His grades, his scores were among the worst, that he thought he was going to get kicked out, and how he found a way to stay afloat, and how then he applies after college to three graduate schools, including in one of them. What did he say? All Midwest.
13: Yes.
1: He liked about, I heard there's a lot of green in these Midwestern states. So he picked. It was Wisconsin, Minnesota. I can't remember what the third.
13: Yeah, I don't know. I can't remember if it was Iowa or if it was Illinois.
1: And basically what he told us is Minnesota said yes first. If Wisconsin says yes first, we may never even meet him.
13: It's the opposite of the John Wooden story.
1: Exactly.
13: Or the John Wooden legend.
1: Exactly what I was thinking.
13: Yeah.
1: Exactly right. Those backstories to me are golden. And I think part of the point he was making was, people may salute me now and think that they like the job that I did and might think that I'm, effective now as an elder statesman commenting on things. But what did he say about his first 6 months in office as governor. He said it was a disaster.
13: A weak performance is what he said.
1: And that he had to hear, including from his wife at the time, Barbara, too nice. You can't be nice. You can't say yes to everybody in this job. You have to draw lines, I think, is what he said. That was definitely a lot of fun. And as I mentioned, the back part of the story, the human part of what he came from, is a big part of it.
13: His brother, though.
1: How about that?
13: Appendicitis, 3 years old. Oh, doctor will not, even though it's supposed to be a free hospital, shakes down his family, basically.
1: Basically, yes.
13: And how he said, being poor doesn't mean you don't have money. It means you don't have access. You don't live next to people that can help you. That was powerful stuff.
1: Extremely. Dan, Arnie, what an amazing storyteller. I was a kid when he was governor. Now as an adult, I hear him and I see why he was so well thought of back then. Tremendous interview. Enjoyed it so much. And I hate politics. Dan, Governor Arnie's TDS is off the charts. That's Paul in North Carolina. A couple more compliments on the bit. Bill Maher makes that point all of the time. It's the Citizens United ruling that is the problem. This is from Rube Paul. Elected officials are forced to fundraise first and govern second. How do you reach across the aisle if you're forced to tell your base that the other side is the enemy? And there most assuredly is a lot of that. On-air discussion with Carlson, one of the best in a long time. Mr. Carlson, this is Tony from Grand Rapids. We have voted in activists, not qualified candidates. The governor and I, writes Bemidji Guy, disagreed on several issues, but I always respected real transparency and honor. Governor Carlson is not a bakery. He does not sugarcoat things. Mad props to a man who states his beliefs clearly. We voted a moderate in the 90s, Carlson, so what seemed like unity turned out to be just no resistance to the commies that took over Minnesota. Thanks, Arnie. This state is now in the fight of its life. I will give Arnie 10 years to study and pour through the charges, and he's still going to be able to understand the felonies, the Trump felonies that were charged. He sounds straight up like Joe Scarborough or Stephen Colbert. Okay. Well, that's the great thing about America. Can Arnie please be our next president? Would he consider running for governor again? Republicans are generous too, Dan. Generosity is not something the DFL has come up with. In fact, it's quite the opposite. They like to be generous with other people's money instead of the taxpayer being generous with their own. That is the principal difference between Republicans and Democrats when it comes to financial responsibility. Well, I certainly don't think that the governor was putting the kid gloves on when he was talking about the Feeding Our Future and other scandals. I think really among anybody who now views themselves as independent or DFL, he was, I think, again, as critical as anybody regarding particularly the governor and the attorney general. I mean, the challenge that he laid out via that op-ed piece and that he doubled down on today, I don't think he was very equivocal in any of that. Does Arnie have any eligibility left? Abyss, this is the best radio I've heard in years. This is John the mail carrier, one of our favorites. These days are why many of us continue to listen every day. Sure, there are times to break down the All-22. Or if LeBron comes, or why the Wild can't get over the hump. But these are special interviews. Thanks, Dan and Governor Carlson as well.
13: We really should thank the social media team for Gopher Men's Basketball for alerting us that he was in town.
1: And what I guess I didn't realize that he's back in town every year this time of year. But we wouldn't have known it.
13: He stopped by practice.
1: The reason that you mentioned. And that's how you told me. But then you forgot. The plan was over the weekend, you said, I'm going to text you his info, and then why don't you reach out and see if he might come in early next week?
13: Yep.
1: And then yesterday, fortunately, I remembered he hadn't texted me.
13: Yeah.
1: So I did, or was that earlier today?
13: That was earlier this morning.
1: Well, this morning, and the beauty of it was it came together in like 3 hours. That was the best
13: part. But that's Arnie Carlson. Every time I've ever called him, he's delighted, and he asks what time we call him, and he's there.
1: Correct.
13: Because he likes visiting. He likes visiting with people. He likes talking. He obviously stays connected to everything.
1: There's not any question. I'm 28. Can Arnie run again? I'll run through a wall for him.
13: I loved when he just said, just tell me what's in the bill.
1: Yes.
13: Right? Like that, you could summarize the whole hour if you want to talk about like today's politics, like the isms and everything and this person, yes, that person.
1: Yes.
13: What's the bill say? Let's talk about the bill. and then we'll figure out if we like the bill. Like, that's brilliant in its simplicity.
1: Could already come full circle and run for Minneapolis City Council again.
13: Oh, please. Yeah, you can come home
1: that's
13: again.
1: Brilliant. That's yeah. a brilliant idea. They have multiple aides now, and the pay is pretty good considering. This is another one of my favorites. This individual suggests I blew it in one area. He writes, this is perfection of talk radio, but ask him about his preferences on deli meat. Mm. We never got to the deli meat question. And we didn't really get to any gopher stuff because he's a huge gopher rube.
13: He
1: always has been. We've talked about this before. He used to write op-ed pieces or letters to the editor when he was governor, ripping the you-know-what out of Royce and me for negativity on gopher whatever, football, bat, whatever it was at the time.
13: Yeah.
1: He would just light us up via the letters to the editor.
13: The Bradshaw and Bryant Star Tribune text line.
1: Basically, that was
13: That's how he would comment.
1: We need a break again, right?
13: We do.
1: Okay, let's do it. We'll come back. We'll get to a couple of other stories. There's an A-section story that took a really dark turn that I want to at least attempt to get to. And we'll mix and match some other stories before we wrap things up at 6:30.
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21: What's up? It's TJ, and it is Ticket Tuesday. Myself and Liam the Stats Man are currently down at Brewski's Pub and Grill giving away Wisconsin Dells bundle packages and tickets to go see the Minnesota Twins. So come on down, hang out with us, have something to eat. They got half off wraps at Brewski's tonight. Until 7 p.m., come hang out with myself and Liam the Stats Man. There's lots of stuff to do. Have a drink, have some food. It's Ticket Tuesday, baby!
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0: about the violence of the last several days between Minneapolis and St. Paul, as we've discussed, I think, on yesterday's show and a little bit on Sunday as well. One of the tragedies took place in St. Paul on, I believe this was Monday afternoon, a shooting at the Davern Park Apartments. This is in the Highland Park neighborhood. Have you heard the details on this story, what authorities are now saying?
1: No.
0: We do now have a man charged, as of earlier today, with fatally shooting three staff members in the leasing office that apparently oversaw his St. Paul apartment building in a dispute over his inability to have his parking garage contract canceled. The last name is spelled B-I-N-E-S-S-U. He's 30 years old, charged in Ramsey County District Court with three counts of second-degree murder in connection with the shooting Monday afternoon at the aforementioned Davern Park Apartments in the Highland Park area. The alleged perpetrator remains jailed in lieu of $10 million bail. This is according to a StarTribune.com piece written by Lewis Krause and Paul Walsh. Records do not list an attorney for him. They also show that he has no other criminal history beyond parking tickets. So he apparently, the criminal complaint notes that he lives in a nearby apartment building run by the same management. And he apparently went to the office to speak about canceling his $65 monthly parking garage contract. That's what his roommate apparently told investigators. The Ramsey County Medical Examiner's Office has identified the victims as Nancy G. Fuentes Zambrano, 25, of Invergrove Heights, Dana M. Silcox, 56, of St. Paul, and Adam J. Wilwerding, 43, of Oakdale. The alleged shooter was arrested Monday night about 200 miles to the north by St. Louis County deputies in Virginia, Minnesota, and then brought back to Minnesota. Wilwerding was a multi-site manager for various buildings. Silcox was an assistant GM, and Fuentes Zambrano was a leasing agent for Mid-Continent Management Corporation, according to the company president. They left out, issued a statement, not surprisingly. According to the complaint, callers to police reported hearing gunshots and screams in the apartment building. One caller said there was a man and a woman in the leasing office who were critically wounded. And then officers ultimately go to the office about 4:10 p.m. and find all three victims who were pronounced dead at the scene. Officers recovered 21 spent 9mm casings from the office. A man called police said his roommate of 8 years confessed to the killings. He had worked as a trucker until 2 months ago, planned to join the Navy, and thought the interview was successful. He had intended to speak with the apartment management about canceling his $65 a month parking garage contract because he just sold his car, a transaction that officers confirmed had occurred in the same day as the shooting. Hours later,

0: Later, the alleged shooter told his roommate that he, quote, argued with apartment management and ended up killing three people. Here's the quote from apartment staff. He called to cancel his parking garage contract with them. They told him that he could not get out of paying the contract he had recently renewed. He then told the staffer he would come back to speak about the situation in person, but was told that the answer would be the same. A police review of officer surveillance video captures him repeatedly shooting Wilwerding, then Silcox. He then walks down the hall, out of the camera's view, and can be heard shooting Fuentes Zambrano, the charges say. And they find in his apartment a loaded 9mm magazine, but no gun. He admitted to law enforcement that he hated the American system, complained of unsuccessfully trying to bring his wife and children from Ethiopia for 7 years. And he also contended that his immigration battle contributed to his divorce and separation from his children, created too much stress for him to concentrate as a trucker. He did acknowledge going to the office about the contract, but he did not address what happened there. Again, it's just the whole thing is unimaginable. Whatever grievance you have about the contract and what's fair and what's not fair and what the rules might be, it's the jump, right? It's the leap that we that in quote unquote, you know, everyday life we go, we can't get there. We all have these grievances. We all have these things where we think we're being screwed by somebody or whatever the case may be, or a business is not being responsive or whatever the case may be. The idea that you have someone who's then capable of making the jump from whatever that fear is to, I'm going to kill people. I mean, I know it happens all the time. But it still shocks me every time, right? When we hear the details about how this began and how it finished. Three lives are gone. Not to mention, then, all of the family members and people who knew those three individuals whose lives
1: shattered.
0: It's just absolutely mind-boggling. And I don't think there's any larger lesson here. I think to learn out of this story, I don't think there's any need for it to, I guess it could become political when you talk about the gun aspect of it and gun availability and all that sort of thing. If you want to, I'm just talking about at the human level, how you get, we have people, too many people, it appears, in our culture, for whom that leap is not as great as it is for most of us. For whatever the reason, whether it's mental illness or whatever it might be, that going from, I don't want to have to pay that $65 anymore, I got rid of my car, to I'm going to get a gun and I'm going to take these individuals. It's just mind-boggling. But there you have it. So we have at least some more information on that one, not maybe as much on the two Minneapolis shootings, although I think we have a little bit more detail there than we had previously as well. We'll make this the top of the hour break. Come back for a final half hour of today's broadcast. Back in just a minute right here in The Fan.
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0: That my biggest objection with our generic bumper music is it's all like over, it's all
18: it's loud.
0: Real loud.
18: Yeah, it's
0: it doesn't
18: loud.
0: Give you much of a chance to fade it. So news on the march, back again, several nuggets to get to. How about this one? 74 years after a Pan American flight crashed into the water off of Puerto Rico, killing 52 people and prompting sweeping reforms, including pre-flight passenger safety briefings. An aviation search firm, or search team, I should say, has found the wreckage sitting on the ocean floor. This goes way back. I don't even remember this crash. But the Air Sea Heritage Foundation, apparently in conjunction with others, including the Discovery Channel's Expedition Unknown show, last month found the wreckage of the Pan Am Clipper Endeavor at the bottom of the Atlantic Ocean. The discovery ends decades of mystery about precisely where the Douglas DC-4 aircraft came to rest after crashing into the ocean shortly after it took off from Puerto Rico on April 11, 1952, with 64 passengers and five crew members aboard. Although all passengers survived the initial impact, only 17 would be rescued. The rest would be lost with the quickly sinking plane. And that led to apparently investigators saying, we got to work on safety briefings that did ultimately spur some changes in the aviation industry. Along similar lines, staying in aviation, did you see this story? Minutes after Alaska Airlines Flight 2117 had lifted from the runway, a phone and power bank sitting in a passenger's lap burst into flames. The fire scorched the passenger's arms and legs.
18: You'd think.
0: Before she tossed the devices into the aisle, where flight attendants scrambled to get them into a fireproof bag to quell the blaze. Pilots declared an emergency, dropped oxygen masks in the cabin, and returned to Wichita, Kansas. The incident from earlier this year is apparently just one example of what airlines and regulators say is now the fastest growing safety threat to air travel. Phones, power banks, and vapes spontaneously catching fire.
18: Oh, great.
0: Mid-flight. Those and other personal devices have lithium-ion batteries prone to bursting into flames when they malfunction or overheat. The threat is not described as new, but the industry's assessment of the risks has heightened as passengers bring more device on board. This is a critical safety area, says one safety expert. We've seen over the years an increasing number of these incidents. In the U.S., they have more than doubled since 2019. When we say double, I don't know what that means. Is it 4 to 8?
18: Right.
0: Is it 30 to, I can't do the math after that.
18: 60.
0: You know what I'm saying? That'd be 60.
18: Got you.
0: But apparently, there are new rules that a lot of airlines have rolled out aimed at reducing such this risk. American Airlines, Delta, and Southwest have all banned power banks from overhead lockers. But here's the thing again. How many people are going to be honest about that? When you say overhead, I mean, you can say if you got something in the overhead, you can't have a power grid in there or a battery, whatever. But some people are going to say, come on, I've been doing this for years. It's not going to bother me, right? How do you prove it?
18: Well, it's hard. It's hard. I mean, the first thing they obviously do is they ask if there's any in your checked bags, because that
0: yes, they do that. You're right.
18: And they can obviously check that, I would imagine, as well, right? Like, I'm sure when they scan the bags before they go under the plane, I'm guessing they could check if there's a lithium battery in there.
0: But they're not checking an overhead.
18: No, I know.
0: Yeah.
18: But so what I'm saying is, like we always say, you kind of take your best shot at it. And you hope people keep it underneath.
0: Yeah. Right.
18: And obviously, even if it is in the overhead and it combusts, it's at least better, because you're going to know, it's at least better than being underneath a plane in the checked baggage area. But that's interesting.
0: Britain recorded more than 100 incidents of devices overheating last year. A 98% surge compared with 2024. Man, that's
18: something to think about.
0: A little concerning. April, an SAS flight returned to Aberdeen, Scotland after takeoff, after a laptop caught fire. In May, a Newark-bound United Airlines flight was diverted to London after a power bank just burst into flames. And last month, a cell phone erupted aboard a British Airways flight to Vegas. So here's what I'm trying to figure out. Why is this happening more often?
18: Why are they overheating? Yeah.
0: I mean, is it
18: because they're using them?
0: Are they built differently? Are they? I don't know. That part of it does not, I don't know, just does not sound particularly good. One more thought about a story we got into yesterday. There's a desire, I think the mayor of Minneapolis talking about the violence over the weekend. We alluded to the fact that in his prepared statement, he made a point about we got to use all the technology at our, you know, back at our, that it's available to us. And that includes, it was his effort to sort of, I think, double down on the idea of using drones, which I think the city council just defeated on their end. I think drones are already used to a certain degree. In fact, in many law enforcement areas, I want to get back to something we got into yesterday about that. And part of the reason allegedly is the company that does the drones, they offer drones to Israel, Israeli forces. Therefore, we are now complicit in what's happening in Gaza. I'm going to go out on a limb and say that whatever the drones are used for here is going to be different than there, whatever your political belief might be. But I'll reiterate, if you want to cling to that position in a city in which there aren't enough cops, you can't have it both ways. In other words, the next time something happens and the police are late to it, to me, if you want to perform and take the high road about we do not want to be complicit with stuff that's going on overseas when all you're trying to do in this case is conduct business and make the city of Minneapolis as safe as possible, you lose the right to rant about where's the police? Why didn't they get there sooner? They have failed again. You can't have it both ways. If you want, again, to pontificate and perform about international issues, even though, as I said, drones are going to be used for very different purposes here, and they already are being used, and any self-respecting law enforcement professional will tell you that they are a helpful tool, and you know who they help in the end? Citizens. To get to places faster, to survey a scene better. So, again, get on the soapbox, but you know and I know in some cases these are some of the same individuals who are going to lecture about the police failing in certain situations or not getting to a place soon enough. You're taking away a tool that might help them do that. We still don't have enough cops in the city of Minneapolis. And it is ironic, listen to Arnie talk about, you know, the first election he won was to city council, Minneapolis, in the mid-60s. And you say to yourself, what did he talk about? Well, policy, about, okay, what where can we help, et cetera, et cetera. And it all feels, more, like I said, more about speech making or responding to the special interests who don't necessarily, I think, seem to have the best interests of, okay, we've got, how do we give ourselves the best chance in a community where we don't have the number of cops that we need, the best chance to still give law enforcement a chance to do its job? It's just, the more I think about it, the more it just doesn't, it's a position that does not make any sense to me. That, especially when, as I said, it's this notion that, well, we may use it some, but this would be expanding it. What's the distinction? Other than, again, you want to perform, to make a larger political statement that has nothing to do with the reality on the ground. Drones are already used and allegedly pretty closely monitored about what they are used for. So do you either want to try to tackle these issues and make it better? Or do you want to run for a national office to talk about national related issues, which is great, or feel better about being connected to some of those national issues, including what's going on in Gaza? Go ahead. I mean, it's absolutely predictable, not at all surprising. And the fact that we have people who can't stand tall and fire back and say, here is exactly why we need in the streets these tools for law enforcement. Better to raise a flag instead. Go ahead. But then don't whine about the job, less of a chance that the job is going to be done right.
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19: Lows level off around 54 tonight under mainly clear skies. Winds out of the north, 5 to 10 miles per hour. Mainly clear skies again tomorrow. Daytime highs approaching 74. Clear skies tomorrow night. Lows dip down to about 54. Lots of sunshine and dry Thursday and Friday with highs in the upper 70s. From the Weatherology Weather Center, I'm meteorologist Paul Trombley on 99.3 The Fan, Winona. 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
4: What is going on? 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
0: Us. Arnie Carlson's not one of us.
18: No.
0: He's considered one of us in a sense. Two-time, governor. But he was born in New York City into poverty. He told that story. He told about his school challenges after he got a scholarship to go to the very fashionable, very hoity-toity Choate school, preparatory school, and how he ended up at the University of Minnesota. As you said, it's sort of the anti-John Wooden story, quite frankly. So I would, if you missed it, I heartily recommend you podcast that later. Maybe on the treadmill later. Maybe you're walking. Maybe you're on the boat. Even if you don't get to it today, find it. Save it. I don't think you're going to be disappointed. Now, politically, you might not like some of the things he has to say, but I'm hoping you can rise above that.
18: Isn't that kind of the point?
0: It should be, but, and he talked about a lot of the politics. And, if you're a righty, if you're a shark, he's got plenty of red meat going after the Jets. Don't worry. I mean, it's there. He went after pretty much everybody today, including Donald J. Trump, but not just him. So that was, as I mentioned, really the entire 4 o'clock hour into early 5. Tomorrow is Kessler Day, I'm assuming. And is that all we have scheduled right now?
18: Scheduled right now, yeah.
0: But there may be more.
18: Things move quickly on this show.
0: Well, that's true.
18: We didn't have Arnie Carlson in studio at this time last night. We had no idea
0: until it came together very quickly earlier today. And I learned that a guy I assumed was full-time Florida actually spend some time here. And he's smart. He's got about 2 months in him. Maybe three.
18: Yeah.
0: I think three. And then he goes back to Florida. He says, we didn't talk about this on air, but he said, I'm done. I don't do the winters. And he said, look, he says, you get to my age, you can't slip on the ice.
18: Good point.
0: And I said, well, yes and no, Governor. He's about to turn 92, by the way, in September. I said, then Sid Hartman, remember when he break a hip and then he lasted another like 20 years?
18: Yeah. I think he just got up and walked himself to the hospital.
0: Pretty much true. But
18: Sid's one of one.
0: He is one of one. That's very
18: kind of like
0: true.
18: Arnie.
0: I should have asked Arnie for maybe next time for a couple of Sid's stories. Maybe we can get him out. I don't know, at the fair, that might be complicated.
18: That would be tough. Yeah. I thought about that, too.
0: Although, to be honest with you, he would grouse less about it than Glenn Mason about getting there. You know that, right?
18: Well, he got himself here today.
0: He got himself here today.
18: That's all I
0: know.
18: And
0: here's the thing. I actually said, look, because I don't drive anymore. I said, I'll get you Carrie limo. Let me know. I'll take care of it. And he texted back about an hour later. I'll just Uber it. I said, okay. I appreciate it.
18: Do you think the Uber driver has any idea who he's driving?
0: Probably not. Yeah. Well,
18: she's driving.
0: If it's a youngster, most likely
18: that's what
0: not,
18: I mean.
0: Right? Yeah.
18: Yeah.
0: That's probably quite.
18: All youngsters should appreciate, and I've told him this before, too. I should have told him to his face today that for middle school kids at that time, he was a hero he was never hesitant to pull the governor card to cancel school.
0: That's true.
18: The preemptive and let You're us right. know the day before so we could have just the hell of a Wednesday night doing whatever we were doing. He did it, I think, three or four times. One of them I remember vividly being at a seventh grade basketball practice.
0: You loved it.
18: And Mrs. Goldstein walked in and said, governor canceled school. The ball went up. It was one shiny moment for another 2 hours.
0: You didn't mind him being a dictator about that kind of stuff,
18: didn't
0: did
18: care.
0: You?
18: Yeah, whatever you need to do.
0: It's a beautiful thing. Are the Twins still winning? I heard they were up early.
18: I honestly have no idea. I have not been paying attention.
0: So I don't know. Maybe that means we can buy again. I'm not probably going to need more than one in a row at this point. We'll see. I'm assuming Fan on Demand in the Air will follow us tonight.
18: Yes, then correct? Dan Patrick.
0: The Dan Patrick Show. With no video the games WNBA weekly commissioner?
18: I don't think she's appeared yet.
0: No.
18: Not yet. Someday, maybe.
0: Will she ever?
18: Although, do you even want her to now?
0: Yeah, that's a good point.
18: Don't know.
0: At this juncture.
18: I thought she was done after they got in the CBA. Whatever happened to that?
0: I don't know.
18: Well, it's like the Pullhead sale.
0: Because they got a good, everybody was happy with the deal. In the end, I think that's may have been why she survived.
18: I got to follow up on that. I thought she was stepping down after see. That.
0: Maybe sooner or later. That's just around the corner. Thank you for watching. Thank you indeed for listening. And we'll start the whole thing over again tomorrow beginning at 3 o'clock. Please join us.
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4: What is going on? It's TJ, and it is Ticket Tuesday. You can still find myself and Liam the Statsman down here at Brewski's Pub and Grill until 7 p.m. yet tonight. We're giving away Wisconsin Dells bundle packages and tickets to the Minnesota Twins. All you got to do is come down, play some of our games, and you could be walking away with tickets. If you're hungry, they got half-price wraps going on tonight at Brewski's, so come on down and hang out with us. It's Ticket Tuesday, baby!
12: Okay, this is the one. 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
4: What is going on? 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
1: There's a premium for those games, and so you don't want to make a schedule and miss out on those dollars that comes with the King James.
6: But any advertiser can adjust their budgets on those games once you figure it out. I mean, if he takes another month, you're going to sit there on your twiddling your fingers and going, "Well, we got to wait." Like at some point, if you're the league, everybody else has done their business, Ephraim. There's nothing else going. There's no other movement going on. There's nothing left.
1: And I get it, but if LeBron James had made his decision, what will we be talking about the NBA? Right? Summer league's over. Guys are going wherever they're going. First of all, it was a tremendous summer league. Shout out to the young players who play well into the second week. You normally don't get that in Vegas.
6: That's true.
1: You play one or two games the first week, and then everybody's sitting over there watching guys who, half plumbers, half electricians, and half G leaguers play. But for the most part, those top lottery picks played the entire evening. I think AJ had like a strained calf or something like that, so he played a couple games. But Darren Peterson and Caleb Wood, man, boy, they was going at it. But there's a lot of pride and a lot of bragging rights going on in the summer league. The energy out there was unbelievable. It was unbelievable. And that the league is in good hands. These young, talented players are coming to play and coming to take names. We saw that with Cooper Flagg. He just didn't have any help in Dallas. But these players are coming to make their mark now, not tomorrow, but right now.
7: I mean, shoot, you look at Dylan Harper and obviously,
1: I mean,
7: the way he Con Knipple surprised a lot of folks, the way he had a great rookie campaign as well, and VJ Edgecombe. So it's some young talent. Now this young class looks amazing too. Ephraim Salaam, owner with us now, of course, 13-year NFL vet and Fox Sports Radio NFL analyst and weekend show as well. Let me go here. I don't think you and I got a chance to talk about this. Gary Trent Jr., this is an odd situation where the Bucks essentially basically said, hey, let us sign Damian Lillard. We're going to pay you the minimum for a couple years, even though you're a really good sixth man of the year candidate type of player and, guy who can star for his game, some games here. We'll pay you on the back end. Now this year, he just got that big deal, 60-something million. Everybody's like, wait. Where are you with the idea that does it matter when I pay you? As long as I'm making the salary cap, does it matter when? If you're deferring money or waiting money in the NBA?
1: No, I think as long as you get your money, you can defer it. You can, what a lot of people don't realize is a lot of guys deferred payments to after they retired. Guys were making $5-6 million a year and they were done playing because they deferred money. That was a really big thing that a lot of NBA players did that no one talked about. So the deference of money is something that's been around for a long time.
7: Well, this is the reason why they're probing this is because this is not, you're not supposed to be doing handshake deals like, hey, let us sign Damian, so we're only going to pay you minimum, but we're going to give you money back in a couple years.
1: Yeah, but how do you police that? That's crazy. Like, whatever the conversation between a player and an organization is the conversation between a player and an organization. Now, the great part about it is they upheld their end of the bargain. Normally, they won't, and the players left there like, well, you said you was going to do this. Mm-hmm. The fact that they upheld that and paid him what he was worth, I love that. I think
6: What about Carlos Boozer, who who tricked the Cavaliers out of letting him out of his contract. And you remember, like, that was the all-timer.
7: That was the all-timer.
6: He tricked him out and said, oh, no, let me out of the contract. I'll sign back with you. And he ran to Utah for a big contract. His agent was decertified. Do you remember that?
7: Yeah.
6: It was bad.
1: Yeah, I remember. It was a big thing. And look, there's always, a gray area when it comes to this. Now, the thing we're not privy to are these conversations, right? We saw a little bit of it in Dallas with the whole Jerry Jones situation with Michael Parsons, right? Like, uh-huh. He in there negotiating with
7: writing
1: a
7: napkins.
1: Player, right? Like, right, handshaking and writing napkins, and the player's like, yo, bro, I didn't agree to that. Like, I don't know what you're talking about. Things like that happen all the time. Like, it literally happens all the time, far more than what we, are privy to in terms of what's right, what's wrong. That line has been blurred for so many years. How do you pop out now and be like, well, hey, you said this and that, and now you're in trouble for it?
7: Yeah, well, they're mad about people trying to be mad about Gary Trent Jr. I just feel like there's some conversations need to be had with the NBA Player Association. Again, I tell Rob all the time, they need to just go study the MLB. What did y'all? Can we just spend a week with y'all? What did you do right that we can try to do in our association?
6: It's very simple. And the same thing, Ephraim, in your league. You want to have some leverage and real power. Stop the money. Stop the games. As long as you play, they'll never take you seriously. You want grass fields, all grass fields.
7: Yeah, that's a big thing.
6: You don't play week one, Ephraim. You tell me that those
1: owners. I would literally say right now, if you take that grass off those fields that you put in for the World Cup, we are not playing. And why would you take the grass out?
6: Right. Because they don't want to pay for the maintenance.
7: Exactly.
6: They're so cheap. They're so cheap. You know this, Ephraim. And that's the issue. It's ridiculous. Oh. But as long as you keep playing, they'll keep doing what they've been doing, which is bending over the league.
7: Hey, appreciate it, man, as always.
1: Absolutely, brothers. Y'all stay safe, man.
7: No doubt. Ephraim Salaam there. And, Rob, man, y'all can do this for some football teams that play FUTBOL football and not us. We're the ones complaining and ripping our knees.
6: Because the soccer players
7: up.
6: Wouldn't accept it. They wouldn't play.
7: Exactly.
6: They wouldn't play on that. Are you kidding? They would say we're not playing.
7: And all these NFL players are like, wait a minute. Because most of these games were in football stadiums. They're like, oh, wait, this is where we play. And y'all telling us we can't have grass? Oh, well, it's too expensive. Well, it's too hot. It's too this. It's too that. Meanwhile, y'all got everything they need, all these soccer players.
6: It's disgraceful.
7: That was the biggest slap in the face. You sitting in SoFi Stadium with grass. All the players are like, oh, I know. Good and well, come week one, we're not going to have this good grass that they have. All right, Shekel City on the way, plus your tie rack play of the day. Speaking of the NFL, some guys who need to just get it together. We'll explain. It's the Odd Couple, Fox Sports Radio.
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5: The Herd.
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11: Everybody listen up! LeBron said, I could average 10 points in the NBA for like a long time, like 50, 65 or something like that. Now, that sounds ridiculous. But isn't Tom Brady like 50 now? Tom Brady could still play in the NFL. I don't have one doubt in my mind. And be it, I mean, honestly, I don't have a doubt in my mind. Tom Brady today could absolutely, with especially if he had good protection. He's 48 years old. Sorry, Tom. Only 48. Tom's 48. Could play today, absolutely. He didn't retire because he couldn't play. I mean, 2 years after he left, you're like, it was like a legitimate discussion. Should some of these teams that lost a quarterback call Tom Brady? So, and like Aikman has talked about that before. Like, he got calls 2 years out of the league, and Troy had a lot of concussions and some physical stuff. Brady was healthy. And he's like, I just don't want the process anymore. So when LeBron says, I could score when I'm like 65, I think he probably could. Messi's 39 years old. Why couldn't he play at the next World Cup? You don't think when he's 43 years old, Messi couldn't score goals at the World Cup? He's not a physical beast. He's not a cardio monster. In soccer, they track distance travel. He's 44th at the World Cup. He's not moving around a lot. At this point, he's not as athletic as he was 6 years ago or 10 years ago. But his intuition is unbelievable, and his technical skill hasn't dipped. So this idea that it has to be, I mean, Cam Newton aged fast. Tom Brady aged well. I mean, Klay Thompson, who was a very layered player, a great defender.
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13: This is kind of on brand for Argentina because of the way they play. 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Everything else you've ever seen with bad sportsmanship and guys not shaking hands, guys not wanting to talk, Cam Newton after the Super Bowl, whatever it was, that's nothing compared to this. This makes Argentina look so bad. They're looking such sore losers and babies that when things don't go our way, we can't even control our emotions. Like all the goodwill, everything Argentina's built up, this is what they're known for now. This hissy fit that they had at the end of the game where they got emotional, they got violent. You've never seen a team be that unsportsmanlike after a game ever.
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11: You got to be consistent.
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11: 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Is Messi the best male athlete of all time? Well, no, he's not. He's not the best athlete. I mean, Tom Brady is the most productive, accomplished football player and has never been close to the best athlete, maybe even in high school on his own team. Jokic has been the best NBA player for most of the last decade. He's not the most athletic guy on the Denver Nuggets. Was Tiger Woods a great athlete? It's interesting. I mean, Messi is 5'7 and 150 pounds. I mean, there are rides at Disneyland. You got to check twice to see if he can ride it. Let's be honest about it. He's 5'7. 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Is he a great athlete? 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We have trouble separating. Most athletic means you can jump out of the gym. Best athlete, there's a lot of stuff that quantifies that.
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